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0: Welcome in hour number two of the Bill Michaels Show. How are we looking? Exciting news. The Brewers get themselves a win last night. Joey Ortiz goes yard. And somewhat shocks the world, but hey, he was batting 199 at the point, and he hit a bomb. Brewers get themselves a win, back at it again tonight. Looking forward to that. We got more analytics to talk about regarding the NFL, so that's going to be coming up in a little bit. We got some NBA rumors and all that kind of stuff as free agency is underway, but we understand that Wisconsin is at least about to hire an athletic director. We bring in now our buddy Zach Halperin, the sports director of WOZN in Madison, who was also double dipping today doing the morning show. But Zach, how close are they?
1: Yeah, I mean, all indications are that they're very close. Multiple reports, including ESPN Pete Thamel, who's pretty locked into Wisconsin athletics. He's got some strong ties, I'll say that, mm-hmm. with the athletic department and those within it. So, yeah, it certainly sounds like Sean Eichhorst, the Texas deputy athletic director and the chief operating officer, is going to be the next AD at Wisconsin.
0: So what is, in what little we know or have researched so far, but what do we know about him?
1: So he's actually a familiar name. He is a Lone Rock native. So he's from Wisconsin. He went to UW-Whitewater. He played football at UW-Whitewater, was the Whitewater athletic director for 4 years, went down to South Carolina, then came back to Wisconsin, was the deputy AD for under Barry Alvarez for several years as well, and then got the AD job down in Miami, and was AD at Nebraska, and then obviously he got fired in 2017. And he got fired for, there was not enough success, I will say that, mm-hmm. with the Nebraska football program, and he made a very similar, I wouldn't say a similar move, but he fired Bo Pelini in 2018 mm-hmm. because they were not winning the games that they were not winning the games that mattered. And he hired Mike Riley in his place, and it was a disaster. And Mike Riley, obviously from Oregon State, very close ties to Paul Christ, for that matter. But he's a familiar name and a familiar face, certainly for those in Madison.
0: So, you know, again, he's bounced around a little bit, which gives some people pause.
1: As it should.
0: Yeah, as it should. Obviously very familiar here, and I'm sure that was a big selling point, is the fact that he understands and knows and worked under. This is another guy, though, that's, again, got a tie to Barry Alvarez. And some said, you know, hey, McIntosh didn't work. They didn't want McIntosh. It did, you know, there was a lot of things about McIntosh he doesn't get credit for, because they did improve in many areas and get better and sustain success. So it wasn't like it was all terrible. But all you know is, oh, by the way, he's the guy that hired Luke Fickell, so people were mad about that.
1: And
0: but go ahead.
1: No, I mean, as well they should be, right? I mean,
0: right.
1: He went away from what had worked. Even though if it needed change, there needed to be I still think there needed to be a change with, mm-hmm. with what Paul Christ was doing. Things were not trending in the right direction. He just made a significant, significant change. And you go back to 2023 when, or it's 2022, late 2022 when the move was made, there were not too many people that were saying there's the wrong move. It proved to be the wrong move. And, then he abruptly resigns in April, and it leaves, Wisconsin to find a new voice. And it's finding a new voice in a much different environment than when Barry Alvarez handed the keys over to Chris McIntosh. The world has changed. The college athletic world has changed significantly. I do think that Sean Eichhorst having a little bit of a foot in the old world and also experiencing the new world at Texas, where they are one of the richest athletic departments in college, that maybe he'll have, maybe he's got a background as a lawyer as well, so he's got a different background than maybe Chris McIntosh had, and it certainly probably brings a little bit of a different view, but also has an understanding of what Wisconsin is. He has spent the last 2011, so his last 15 years here somewhere else, mm-hmm. Other than Wisconsin, he has gotten seasoned in other places. But I think there's a lot of people that look at his tenure in Nebraska

0: and the reason he got fired because football wasn't good enough, and he's coming here where football hasn't been good enough.
1: So here's my next question, and that is because we all know you can be a great athletic director and a great person when it comes to, you know, shaking hands and kissing babies, but can he raise money?
0: Yeah. Well, I mean, that is the biggest part of it, too. I think,
1: right.
0: And I don't know the answer to that question. He was pre my time covering Wisconsin. He was gone by the time I started covering in 2013. So I don't have any personal, relationship with him. Mm-hmm. Chris McIntosh, I would not say was great at that. He was fine with some people, but Barry Alvarez was obviously great at it because he was a very personable guy. And he understood that was part of it. And he actually liked that part of it. And I don't know that Chris McIntosh was ever a huge fan of it. But I think anybody taking this job has to understand that you have to become the face of the athletic department. And that's what Sean Eichhorst will be. And we'll see if he has to make a change here at the position that's the most important in a university, and that is the head football coach, and figuring out how to make that better and how to grow that, because that's the money that is
1: right.
0: is helping everything else grow and prosper in the university.
1: I got into this discussion last week, and there was a few people that were asking about the future of the Badger program. I said, look, the bottom line is this. If Luke Fickell wins with the group this year, and he gets 9 wins, we'll say, 9, God forbid 10, you know, maybe gets that win over Notre Dame, beats the team he's supposed to be, beats Iowa, beats Minnesota, all that. That's going to open eyes and go, okay, maybe the train's back on the track. And with the group that he has coming in the year after, which is so highly touted, if they can then get another winning season and look like, okay, they're climbing back up the mountain, that then, to me anyway, opens the spigots a little bit more for more money to start coming into the program. It's kind of like the cart before the horse. What are they going to do? Put more money into the program to make it a winner? Or do they got to be a winner before they start making more money? You know what I mean?
0: Yeah, absolutely. And I'm going to be fair about it. They put a ton of money into this roster build.
1: Yep.
0: Like they did. It's significantly more than what they had last year. So they had a lot of guys to replace. I mean, they're paying Colton Joseph over $2 million a year, right? So like they put money into this program, and they put money into this team, and if they can't win now, will they ever be able to win? But if you're looking at a team that was able to win before the money came in, I would look at Indiana, right? Like Cignetti was able to win that year, and then it came pouring in as that season came on, and now they're able to spend as much money as everybody else. I don't
1: right.
0: like, and I don't know if there's a billionaire out there waiting to see if Luke Fickell's any good before he wants to pour money into the program. There are certainly a number of well-off people that wanted to give him the best chance possible this year, and we'll see if it was enough. I do think that they have the talent enough to win 7, 8, 9 games, but will they actually do it?
1: Right.
0: I don't know the answer to that because I have not seen anything here these first 3 years outside of a few anomalies, which would be the Illinois and the Washington game, that is the case. Now, again, and we were talking about this yesterday, me and Grant were talking about it on the morning show, is if they beat Minnesota at the end of last year, you look at those wins over Washington, Illinois a little
1: yep.
0: bit different. You're finishing the year 3-1. Your lone loss is to the eventual national champion in the game that you were, it was 10-7 at half. So they play better down the stretch, and then just that Minnesota game is kind of hard to forget.
1: Yep, I completely agree. Had they won that game, we would have felt a lot better about the direction of the program, 100%. Here's my question for you, and I've only talked to him a couple of times. How personable is Luke Fickell when it comes to dealing with media and sponsors and boosters? And is he a guy that people really like when they get to know him in person? Because that's part of it as well.
0: It is. See, it's funny because I think all these guys are different when the cameras are on as when the cameras are off. And no one was more like that than Paul Chryst. Paul Chryst, you turn a camera off, you turn the recorders off, and he becomes one of the more personable guys you've ever met. He loves talking with the players, I don't know if he loves talking with the media, but he loves talking football, and he was just a different guy when those lights went off. It didn't necessarily transfer into some of the other stuff that the head coach needs to be, because media savvy or being in front of the media is absolutely something you have to be. Luke Fickell has been in front of the media more than any other coach, and we've had less access to like the rest of his staff. Like he, it's been the one message coming out for the most part, especially during the tough times, where it you only get his message. And he can be prickly at times when things are not going well. There have been a few press conferences where he has taken issue with questions. I'm referencing, I'll say, after Phil Longo got fired, and we kept on asking questions about Phil Longo, and he's like, why are we asking questions about Phil Longo? Well, you just fired your offensive coordinator, guy. We need to talk about that. And then when the Chris McIntosh situation here as well, when he decided to resign, the questions, some people, he hated that it was coming back to the same thing over and over again. So
1: right.
0: there have been a couple times, but for the most part, he's been good and he's answered questions and he's been available. And I can't really complain considering what, Paul Chris didn't really give you much. And
1: yeah.
0: Luke Fickell, I don't know that he gives you much, but he at least talks more.
1: And
0: you can try and cut it up into something better than what Paul Chris was giving you.
1: Well, interesting day for Wisconsin Athletics. They'll make it all official, I'm sure, soon. Initial press conference will somewhat happen, and we all know that that's going to eventually be, hey, what are you going to do with Luke Fickell if they yep. lose? I mean, mm-hmm. you know, everybody's going to ask what the eventual outcome could
0: Biggest
1: possibly
0: question.
1: Be. Absolutely, 100%. Good stuff as always, Zach. Appreciate it, pal.
0: All right, thanks, Bill.
1: Thanks. There you go. We got some other breaking news. LeBron James is coming back for another season. He will not be with the Lakers. He has told the Lakers, move on without me. He's returning for his 24th season. In all likelihood, he's going to end up with the Golden State Warriors. They're the ones that are pursuing him heavily. So it looks like LeBron James, while he did say, I'm coming back for my 24th season, but it will not be with the Lakers. He is moving on. A lot of people believe that he is going to end up most likely at Golden State before it's all said and done. So we'll have to wait and see. But, according to ESPN, he informed the Lakers he just is looking to play elsewhere. The news stops the speculation that he would retire at the end of this past season at 41 years old. James spoke with the Lakers president, Rob Pelinka, about his decision before the start of free agency last night out of courtesy and appreciation for their run together. Despite his age and the advanced basketball miles on his body, he averaged 20.9 points, 7.2 assists, and 6.1 rebounds in 60 games as one of the most productive players in the league. Alongside Luka Doncic, Austin Reeves, James helped lead the Lakers to the number four seed in a stacked Western Conference, but with Doncic and Reeves each sideline during the postseason, they just couldn't get past him. So what's left for him to do? Now we just kind of wait and see, but it seems like at least the talk is that he could end up, or most likely to end up, with Golden State before it's all said and done. But you got LeBron James now coming back for a 24th season, and he's going to do it with a different team other than the Lakers. Now, there is some talk about him finishing his career in Cleveland, too. Now, there's a little bit of that's more of a sentimentality to it. But there's some other talk about that as well. So there you go. LeBron James coming back for his 24th season. This portion of the program brought to you by our friends at Burn Pit. Go to burnpitbbq.com. We all know we're going to be grilling, right? So if you stop into Walmart, you can stop into some Meijer stores. Burn Pit Barbecue, look for it. burnpitbbq.com. You can go online. 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Whether it's out in the open or there's some showers and thunderstorms in the area, then you can be doing it, say, under the confines of the open door garage or up under a tent or on some kind of a platform or something that you're going to have covered. But nevertheless, enjoy your weekend and do it with our friends at burnpitbbq.com and celebrating the 250th. 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
12: Parents, we know we can't protect our kids from everything. 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
13: 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A mix of clouds and sun today with daytime highs approaching 93. Slight chance of thunderstorms. Tonight, lows dip down to about 75, partly cloudy skies. Slight chance of thunderstorms. Tomorrow, highs level off around 92, mainly sunny skies. Currently, it's 85 degrees. I'm staff meteorologist Jennifer Wojcicki on ESPN Radio, AM 1590 WPVL.
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0: Bill Michaels Show. On this Tuesday edition, it is a Taco Tuesday, which is fantastic. Everybody can always use tacos. Because going on this weekend, you're going to have, you know, you're going to have all kinds of grilling out going on. But Taco Tuesday and all kinds of good stuff. And Free Tab Tuesday going on over at Curly's Waterfront Sports Bar and Grill on Pewaukee Lake. And it's warm out. You can sit outside on that deck and watch the boats go in and out and maybe get yourself some good beverages and watch the Brewers game tonight. Curly's Waterfront Sports Bar and Grill, Pewaukee Lake on Lakeview Boulevard. And it's going to be a hotbed of boats going in and out and a lot of lakeside fun going on this weekend. That's for and even today, for that matter. So if you're looking for something cool to get, maybe go in and get one of those big chef salads that I like out there so much. Otherwise, they've got a ton of great food, and it's Free Tab Tuesday. And that means that if you're sitting at a table and they call your number, boom, anything you've had, your beverages, food, free. There you go. 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Now, the breaking news, if you're just tuning us in, is the fact that the Badgers seem to have their man. And it is being reported that Sean Eichhorst, who is currently holding the Deputy Athletic Director's job and Chief Operating Officer for the football title anyway at Texas, he is going to be the next athletic director coming into the Badgers organization. And you've got a Lone Rock, a Wisconsin, out of Lone Rock, native. A lot of ties to the state. He went to Marquette University, got a law degree in 1995. The director of athletics at UW-Whitewater from June of 99 through December of 2003. He was also the deputy athletic director at UW with Barry Alvarez and company, as you heard earlier, from 2009 to 2011. Very familiar with everything that goes on here in the state of Wisconsin. Obviously knows the area extremely well, but more so than anything, how personable will he be to bring additional money and such into the organization? So he is somebody with ties to Barry. Some of you like it, some of you don't, but now you just got to wait and see. But it's reported that he is going to be the next athletic director at the University of Wisconsin. Do you like the move, Grant? I don't know enough about the guy, really, other than just kind of his resume. But do you like the move?
1: Yeah, I also don't know enough. I also think so many of these athletic directors, Chris McIntosh being one, can be good or bad athletic directors who are defined by one hire that they make. Meaning, I think a good athletic director right. can make one bad hire, and it sinks him. And that's always how he's perceived. And I think a bad athletic director could get lucky and make a great hire, and everybody thinks he's great, you know, for that reason.
0: Right.
1: I was just going back and reading some of his quotes when he fired Bo Pelini at Nebraska. Who was a pill, right? Like, Bo Pelini was a jerk, and he did himself no favors. But it's a lot of the same stuff that we kind of heard around here when they hired Paul Christ. It's like, yeah, right. we're winning a lot of games, but we're not winning the games that matter. Yeah. We're not beating the best teams, and we think we can do more. So I don't know if it's a good or bad hire. That part of it is interesting to me. There's a lot of symmetry, or there's a lot of parallels there.
0: Yeah, to me, I'm kind of like, well, they got their guy. And I think at this point, you just find out how much money he can raise. And his biggest oversee is to probably sit down with Luke Fickell, all the coaches eventually, but Luke Fickell, and say, where are we? Because he knows that when he was at Nebraska, things did not go well in the football program, and that ultimately cost him his job. So let's see where we're at. This is what's going to happen. He's going to come in, say all the right things. I'm going to oversee everything. I'm going to look at everything. Obviously, it's about fundraising. There's going to be all the questions about that, and he's going to move on. And then after that, it's going to be, let's just wait and see. And it is going to be a one-hit wonder. It's either going to be one season of close but no cigars or dismal failure, or it's going to be a season of success. Now, the biggest problem he's going to face is, let's say they get 7-8 wins, but a couple of the wins that you really want escape them. And then he's got a decision to make. Are we better this year, or are we just treading water? Because if you're just treading water, then you got to make a move. But if they are significantly better this year than what they've been in the past, then obviously the decision's made. Then you hang on to Luke Fickell, and then you get into the next season, and then you hope that all those guys that he's been recruiting in a top 25, top 20 recruiting class still make their way to Wisconsin and find their way to campus, and then everything's going to be right with the world from there. But if it turns out to be a type of season where they're really not showing a ton of improvement, but they got some wins and their schedule's not as tough. And then you got a decision to make.
1: You're saying it would be easier and maybe better for all involved if they were either awesome or they sucked completely.
0: Right. It makes that decision that much better.
1: Sure. It would be a middling situation.
0: Or easier. Yes.
1: Maybe some of it, you know, I don't know how the politics and logistics of college sports work, but maybe if it's middling, you know, this I-Course fella talks to some of the big donors, talks to some of the biggest supporters, say, okay, well, what do you guys feel about this? And if they feel like it's heading in the right direction and say, no, we're ready to invest more and ready to, I don't know, maybe that plays a role into the decision to keep a coach or not. I'm not sure exactly who holds the most weight because money's now, you know, more important than ever before. Not that boosters weren't important 20 years ago, but now if the money dries up, you struggle to field a football team. You struggle to get players on the field.
0: Yep. So that's where we're at with Wisconsin. Now the other breaking news of the day, LeBron James says 24th season. He's coming back for it. I can't believe it's 24 seasons. 24th season he's coming back for. And the most likely candidate, he doesn't say this publicly, but he just says it will not be with the Lakers. Everybody knows that there's been a lot of rumor-making, we'll say, to move pieces around to put him at Golden State. As to whether or not he actually goes there, we'll have to wait and see. There's been also some discussion about him possibly going back to Cleveland for one more run, because Cleveland, James Harden wants a new deal in Cleveland. Cleveland was in the Eastern Conference Finals, and they kind of felt like maybe they had that legitimate shot. They just needed one more piece. Could LeBron James put them over the top? And then the question is going to be, is what is he going to be willing to play for? Some say he can do it for, you know, as little as $10, $11, $12 million in a year, or if obviously his value is higher than that, then maybe he does take quite a bit of money and just kind of ride off into the sunset. I got to think that he's probably coming back one more time for a quest at a championship. And where more likely are you going to get back to a finals? In the Eastern Conference with Cleveland and a rather weak Eastern Conference at that, or going to, say, Golden State and trying to make a run there with Steph Curry and company, so you got an inside-outside game. I don't know. I don't know that he wants to play alongside James Harden, that's for sure.
1: Well, that's the thing, is I think Cleveland, if the talent lined up a certain way, then maybe he'd be into it. I don't know if next to James Harden and Garland, like, he'd kind of be the third ball carrier. I don't know. I'm just interested to watch. I'm interested to follow. I think the NBA is having a fascinating week or two. Yeah. I think it's great for the league. And I know, so Jim Ozarski's on vacation this week, so I asked Frank Madden, who does Hoop and Lockdown Bucks, to come. And we'll talk Bucks, but there's also players around the NBA going everywhere. This is when the NBA, to me, is at its best. Big names and rumors and crazy trades. Like, this is good, interesting offseason fodder to me.
0: Yeah, and still haven't seen Brown out of Boston. The rumors are just circulating, but there's no hot take right now for Jaylen Brown out of Boston. And they put him on the chopping block a couple of times now, and he does not necessarily want to be there and be second fiddle to Tatum. But they have not found a trade partner that's going to make them significantly better. And now you've got to figure out a way to put the, you know, stuff back in the horse if they don't trade him away. So that's a whole interesting scenario as well. So all of that going on right now in the NBA. In the meantime, you know, not much coming out of the NFL other than maybe some of the analytics. So we were talking some Pro Football Focus stuff yesterday. I got more today that I want to get into. Brewers baseball. But this is efforting into that kind of dead period where between now and, I don't know, say the third week of July, when you start to get guys reporting at NFL camps starting to come back, this is kind of that dead period of sports. You got obviously the World Cup going on, but beyond that, it's baseball, All-Star game coming up, just a lot of things flying around about the rumors and innuendos regarding the NBA as NBA free agency is getting ready to get started today. It's today, right? It's today that the NBA gets started with free agency today. I believe.
1: Yeah, I think you might be right. So I guess I'd have to double check because I thought the league year started on the 6th because that's when the Giannis trade becomes official. But let me check that real quick.
0: But I think they can start making moves and kind of preliminary stuff is, I think, if I'm not mistaken, where people are going out on the free agent market today. And maybe they can sign them, but they can't announce the signings until the 6th.
1: Sure. It begins at NBA free agency will begin officially tonight at 6 p.m. Eastern.
0: There
1: interesting. I always
0: there
1: thought it was the middle of the day. I kind of like, you know, 5 p.m. You can do like a nightly. You could do an ESPN special live with it. I kind of like that being in the evening.
0: Mm. Yeah. So there you go. So anyway, that's everything that's going on. So let's do this. Frank Madden is going to be joining us when we come back. And as he had mentioned, Frank Madden Talks Bucks, NBA, and he is with, who's he with? Brew Hoop in the Locked On Bucks podcast?
1: Yeah, so he founded Brew Hoop. He's an editor. And now mostly he just does Locked On Bucks with our friend Justin Garcia, who's been on before
0: there you
1: too.
0: Go.
1: So Frank's been doing a long time. He's great.
0: So we're going to get Frank Madden. He's going to join us. We'll talk a little bit about the situation with the Bucks. We'll talk even more about the rest of the NBA. So stay tuned for that. This portion of the program brought to you by our friends over there at All Nations Solar Electric. All Nations Solar Electric. If you've got a switch in the house, say it's not working right, or you when you flip it, maybe there's a little flickering going on. You're like, ooh, that doesn't look good. How about, like, you know, something else in the house that just isn't working? You know, you flip the switch, you have no idea where it goes. I've got one of those switches in my house. I don't know what it works. I don't know why it works the way. Maybe you want to get that checked out. Or maybe you're going to do a rewire. You're going to add an addition. You're going to have a renovation or a brand new home. 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
30: I think we're always building. We're always looking toward trying to add positional size. I think that the character component of these two young men that we're able to draft matters a ton. I think we talked a lot at Taylor's press conference about style of play and identity and who we want to be and the things that we want to do. Takes processors, people that can think the game, that can attack space and create advantages, that are going to play on both sides of the ball, that are big at their positions. That's how you also take advantage of space.
0: Of your Milwaukee Bucks. Welcome back into the program. Big night tonight. LD's Barbecue. 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And if you're going to be heading down, first of all, it's going to be warm. 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They're going to have the barbecue tonight. And they have just such a great crowd that shows up down there in Walworth County, Main Street in East Troy, Wisconsin. 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A lot of NBA news going on. Frank, how you doing today, man?
31: Although, as a Bucks fan, I've had better weeks and days. But, you know, hey, new world of Milwaukee Bucks and adjusting to a world without Giannis.
0: Well, that's part of it, is there's this kind of kick to the solar plexus as we see, again, yet another star in the state of Wisconsin grows up before our very eyes and then goes off somewhere else to kind of end his career. We would assume he's going to end it in Miami, if not somewhere else beyond that. But now the rebuild begins. And for what the Bucks got in return, for the draft choices they got, what is your level of optimism for the Milwaukee Bucks, say, over the next couple of years?
31: Yeah, I mean, I think just from a transactional perspective, I mean, you know, you can litigate I think it's possible they could have done better if they had moved Giannis a year ago, but certainly I think they were correct in not making a move at the deadline. You know, they couldn't have gotten the pick that they used on Nate Ament at the deadline just because of some of the trading rules around draft picks. And certainly the noise around Jaylen Brown's value, I think at this point, you know, they probably did about as well as they could have, you know, for making a trade right now, in that deal with the Heat. And yeah, I mean, I think, look, Bucks have not had obviously many lottery picks over the last 10, even going back to basically Giannis's, pick in 2013. And obviously the first round picks have not by and large been particularly promising since Giannis. Mm-hmm. But, you know, I think at this point, you know, if you're the Bucks, like you just basically need, and again, we call them lottery picks, but you know, you just need chances. You need bites at the apple. You need to have, you know, find young talent, and you know not every guy is going to pan out, but you have to hope that, you know, not just out of Braden Burry's and Nate Ament, but, you know, some of the other guys in the roster, obviously Ryan Rollins, you know, Prince was probably the best example of a guy that broke through over the last couple of years, a young player who's still only, you know, 23, 24 years old. You know, you have to hope that between this kind of bigger group of guys that some of them, you know, hit, and obviously some of them, like a Jaime Jaquez, if they keep him, I mean, he's already like, you know, second and sixth man of the year. He's a rotation worthy NBA player, but you hope obviously that you get at least a couple guys that become ideally like top three on a real playoff team type of players, right? Maybe, maybe not a Giannis level guy, maybe not ever an MVP or an all NBA first team guy, but, you know, if you can nab a guy that even becomes an all-star out of the mid to late lottery, I mean, I think everybody would feel pretty great about that, but I mean, the reality of where they are is they're kind of at sort of square one. And again, there's some talent on the roster, guys of different ages, sort of different stages. You know, Khalil Ware is coming into his third year. Again, I'm fascinated to see by what those guys become. I'm sure some of them, you know, will wash out. But hopefully some of these guys will ultimately be part of the team that, you know, in 3-4 years begins to, hopefully be, you know, a playoff team that people can be excited about again.
0: Did they get it right with Taylor Jenkins?
31: Yeah, I think regardless of what you'd look at over the past, you know, year or 2-3 years, I mean, to me, if you kind of diagnose, like, where did things go wrong for the Bucks, I would argue they probably, like, Mike Budenholzer's sort of time with the franchise was kind of up when they fired him. We can obviously debate and say, well, it would have been better off keeping him given what came after. But I think probably the big error was the hirings post Mike Budenholzer rather than the firings. Obviously the Griffin hiring, you know, kind of went south from kind of almost the outset, and then bringing Doc in and then sticking with Doc. Obviously I think he just kind of ran out of ideas and the game passed him by. So I look at Taylor Jenkins as, you know, I wish we could have had Taylor Jenkins a year ago, you know, I will forever be curious what last season might have looked like if Giannis had been healthy and you had a younger, talented coach like Taylor Jenkins in charge of that team a year ago. But alas, they have him now. And when they hired him, you know, my view was this is a guy who probably was kind of the perfect guy to come in when you're a team that you're not sure if you're going to be young and rebuilding or if you're actually going to be competing and trying to win games. Because, you know, he showed he could take a young rebuilding team in Memphis and grow up with a bunch of young players and turn them into a 2-seed, a team that, you know, was competing in the playoffs and, you know, had some bad luck with injuries themselves. So I think he's a great fit. You know, culturally, he knows Milwaukee. He's a connection back to that Budenholzer era, which I think now we look back on very, very fondly given what came after it. And, you know, ultimately the proof is going to be, I'd say not in the wins and losses over the next, you know, couple of years, but certainly you hope that he has a runway to develop talent over the next couple of years. And then that eventually, you know, sets the table for him to ultimately kind of return this team to maybe not championship contention, you know, in the next 2-4 years, but hopefully be a team that can, you know, be a consistent playoff contender. And then, you know, again, depending on the talent he gets, maybe more than that. So I'm a big fan of the hire. And again, he's not going to have the easiest job here over the next couple of years, but I'm excited for what he can do. And I think some of the development stuff he did in Memphis is also encouraging since that's kind of going to be job number one here in Milwaukee.
0: Do you like that at least reportedly Jimmy Haslam had a hand in the trade and the evaluation of the trade for Giannis?
31: I mean, I think, you know, again, like everybody would probably rather hear that the owner is just, you know, passive. He hires, spends money on top coach, top executive, and then basically sits back and lets them make all the decisions. That said, I think we'd be naive if, you know, we thought you'd have billionaires that were going to allow decisions about, you know, the greatest player in franchise history and not weigh in on that to some extent. So, look, at this point, you know, I was, especially by the end of that, given the Jaylen Brown package and kind of the discussions now that Jaylen Brown may not have the market that the Celtics were hoping for him to have. I certainly didn't kind of want to reset around Jaylen Brown. So I was fine if he was putting his thumb on a scale saying, hey, I'm okay with rebuilding, and going young. That to me is not unreasonable for ownership to weigh in on, because again, like a lot of this also comes down to, this is a business. Are you going to be able to sell tickets with, you know, a very young team when you're not winning games versus are you trying to be competitive? So look, I'm glad the Bucks, whether it was purely John Horst, whether it was Jimmy Haslam, Wes Edens weighing in, I'm glad that they went the young route. And I think there's still some decisions to be made with Tyler Hero and Miles Turner and, you know, some of the vets here. Do they keep those guys or try to recycle them into more future assets? But I think they ended up in an okay place, but I think there's certainly a much broader discussion about Jimmy Haslam's involvement, you know, the decisions around Doc Rivers, some of those other things, where I think Bucks fans are justified in being wary, especially given, you know, Haslam's history with the Browns and obviously the lack of success they've had there. So we'll see what happens. We'll see if he buys out Wes Edens at some point as well, in which case he'd be, you know, kind of the majority owner. But for now, obviously, they've obviously chosen a path, and it's a rebuilding path that I'm okay with given the circumstances.
0: With all the movement right now in the NBA, and obviously LeBron has just announced that he's coming back for his 24th season, but it's not going to be with the Lakers. There's rumors about him going to Golden State, possibly back to Cleveland, could team up with Giannis down in Miami. I mean, there's all kinds of things flying around out there. The Blazers making moves, and you've got so much Warriors, like we said, eyeing LeBron and Ja Morant. His run with the Grizzlies has come to an end in the trade to the Blazers. So, and Porzingis is going back with the Dubs, and you know, all this is, are you enjoying this time of year when it comes to the NBA and the remake of the NBA, if you will?
31: I mean, as a just an NBA fan, I think it's certainly interesting, right? I mean, I think there's a broader discussion we could have about, you know, is the fact that the NBA is kind of most popular around transactions, right? Like July 1st and the trade deadline, you know, back when I was writing about them,

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1: I think out of that deal, shipping Bobby Portis out as well. So they could take on more salary and basically, you know, have a team attach picks or younger players to get the Bucks to kind of take the salary, which again, in an environment where so many teams are very conscious of their spending, there are certain advantages, certainly if you're a team like the Bucks, who, let's be honest, don't have the pressure to win and have some ability to take on salary in exchange for future assets. So it's a different kind of fandom in ways, you know, whether you're talking about the Bucks or the league in general. But I don't know, like on the LeBron thing in general, like I think there's been some splay. It seems like maybe Golden State is the most likely destination. Maybe Anthony Davis goes with him in a trade from Washington. I don't know. Like it's going to be theater. I don't think it's necessarily going to work, but it would certainly be interesting to see a extremely old star laden Warriors team try to combat, you know, OKC and the Spurs in the West. But you know, look, I think one thing from like the lottery reform and all that, I mean, I think more teams are going to be going for it. I think you're going to see far fewer teams are really, I think any teams are really going to be what I call off-season tanking, where they just intentionally don't get good players because you don't, you know, you're trying to be as bad as possible. So I think there's some positives that we'll see in that regard. But again, it is a different league certainly than probably when I was, you know, growing up watching the Bucks, you know, more in like the 90s, right, where you didn't have Twitter, you didn't have all these other things, kind of all the noise around it. So I'm a little nostalgic for that, but I don't know, maybe, let's just say maybe some similarities between early 90s when I first started watching the Bucks and where they are right now, for better or worse.
2: Here's the next question, and I've been told don't get settled on what you see roster-wise just yet. I get a sense that there is going to be a deal or maybe two made. The whole discussion about Tyler Hero, obviously bringing him back to Milwaukee, but then again, he's also got a contract that he's going to be due next year, and he's going to make probably more money than they're going to be willing to pay. Do you think he's now on the auction block, that they could be making a move, and they're just sitting very quietly right now?
1: Yeah, it's funny, right? They can't officially finalize the trade until July 6th because of some of the cap rules and the trade and everything. I'm sure the Bucks don't mind that they can't officially talk about it because, you know, there's no pressure to do a Tyler Hero press conference right now, or at least the next few days. Because I think certainly it sounds like there is let's just say an openness to moving Hero. I imagine again, some of this comes down to, you know, do you want to try to be a 35 to 38 win team? Or are you okay being a, you know, 25 win team? And I'm kind of alluding to the idea of, you know, are you trying to get rid of Hero and Miles Turner, who are really kind of the only, you know, kind of proven veteran contributors, like guys that you could actually see starting on a decent team. You know, are you willing to trade those guys and get more picks and kind of, you know, replenish your cupboard of assets? I think again, I'm curious what ownership's view of that is, you know, given this is still a business. But I think, I imagine they're absolutely looking at what those options could be. I don't think they're going to necessarily make a move just to make a move. But I think that for that reason, it may be a little while. I don't think necessarily, you know, a Hero return or trade happens in the next day. I could see that being more of a, you know, let the chips fall from free agency and then teams that maybe have some flexibility, or maybe teams that didn't get the guys they wanted, now they're looking for kind of secondary options of how they can add veteran depth and you know, maybe a starter, obviously if you're talking about Turner or Hero. That would probably be more of what I would expect. So I don't think anybody's leading off their free agency by trying to trade for Hero necessarily, but over the next week perhaps that becomes, you know, like a fallback if they don't manage to get other guys that they're targeting.
2: Right. Frank, great stuff. Appreciate it. And we'll talk again real soon as news continues to break all throughout the NBA and specifically with the Bucks. Okay?
1: Thanks, Phil. Take care.
2: Thanks, pal. There you go. Frank Madden from Brew Hoop and Locked On Bucks podcast. You can find his stuff there as he joins us on the Schneider Orange Hotline. Let's do this. We'll step out. We'll take a quick break. We'll come back. We got a lot more of the Bill Michael Show. Don't go anywhere. We'll be back right after this.
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6: Here's your ESPN Radio Tri-State forecast. A mix of clouds and sun this afternoon with highs around 93. Partly cloudy skies tonight, slight chance of thunderstorms, lows dip down to about 75. Slight chance for storms tomorrow, highs level off around 92, mainly sunny skies. Right now, 84. I'm staff meteorologist Jennifer Wojcicki on ESPN Radio, AM 1590 WPVL.
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1: 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They've got the Drop Dead Blonde, the Lakeside Pale Ale. 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So much good stuff from Point Brewing. And don't forget also that Point Brewery now has a whole slew of NAs as well. So they've got NA beers that they're now making. They've got the Great Outdoors NA, which is awesome. The Great Outdoors, the Snow Pilot, the Amber NA. So they've got all of that. The Great Outdoors is kind of a wheat-based beer. Not quite as hoppy, but it's a wheat-based beer. So they've got the Great Outdoors NA plus the Snow Pilot and the Amber Lager. And in addition to that, they've got all kinds of other good stuff. They've got the Special Lager, the Amber Lager, the Light, the Point Light as well. I always talk about the Drop Dead Blonde, 99 calories or less. They got the Midnight Black Lager. So plenty of things there, including the Great Outdoors specifically. You can get into that. Or if you want to get into the soda side of things, because maybe you've got the kids that you're going to be thinking of, or maybe the kid in you. They've got the root beer. They've got the kitty cocktail, the orange creamsicle, the black cherry. They've got a vanilla cream, and my favorite is the Concord grape. Love the Concord grape. So the kids, you got them taken care of as well. Don't forget, shop local. Shop right there in Stevens Point, Wisconsin. They're brewed right there in Stevens Point. Point Brewing, a brewing excellence since 1857. And thanks to them for being a part of the program. Certainly appreciate that. Okay, 2 hours down. We got another 2 hours yet to go. We'll talk some Brewers baseball. Are you, as we had mentioned a little bit earlier, are you kind of thinking to yourself, the Brewers are where we want them? Are you a little bit concerned? Getting into that. We can talk about that. So that's a discussion. Who are, at this point, are you thinking, when you're going to a couple of these guys back, who are you going to be sending down? Or maybe, who are you going to be kind of eyeballing if you want to start thinking about making a deal? You think about that as well. 877-867-1670, 877-867-1670. You want to hit us up, please feel free. Give us a shout. Please feel free, give us a shout. We'd love to hear from you. 877-867-1670. Let's talk about it. Got a lot of stuff coming up. A lot of stuff coming up regarding the Brewers. And then kind of go from there. We got more of the Bill Michaels Show. 2 hours down, 2 hours yet to go. Don't go anywhere. We'll be right back. Stay tuned.

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2: Well, Wisconsin's reportedly settled on a new athletic director. ESPN, the first to report that the Badgers are planning to hire Texas Deputy Athletic Director and Chief Operating Officer Sean Eichhorst as Chris McIntosh's replacement. Eichhorst served as athletic director at Nebraska and Miami in the past. He's a Wisconsin native who was also the Badgers' Deputy Athletic Director under Barry Alvarez from 2007 to 2011. He replaces McIntosh, who abruptly resigned in April to take a job with the Big Ten office. Turning to the Brewers, they will face off against the Reds again tonight at American Family Field. Milwaukee 51-31, their best start to a season ever. But to hear manager Pat Murphy talk, it's not something he's celebrating because he doesn't think they're playing well.
3: Even if we're winning games, we got to get on it. We got to get on how we play the game. And I'll feel then that we've got a franchise record or something like that when we play like that. But right now, it's hard to feel that.
2: Milwaukee will send Brandon Sproat to the mound tonight. He's 2-4 with a 5.43 ERA. The Reds counter with Rhett Lauder. He's 3-5 with a 4.81 ERA. 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
2: Well, former Bucks guard Malik Beasley has been indicted for allegedly being part of a gambling scheme where he agreed to tailor his performance based on prop bets in certain games. And U.S. men's national team still has one more day to wait before they'll be on the pitch for the knockout stage of the World Cup against Bosnia and Herzegovina. With this Wisconsin Sports Zone Network update, I'm Zach Heilprin.

0: Bill Michaels Show. How we looking on a Tuesday? Brewers gonna win. LeBron's coming back, but not gonna be playing with the Lakers. Where he's gonna go, we'll have to wait and see. Some more analytics regarding the NFL. So many things to talk about today. You want to get a hold of us, great way to do it. 877-867-1670. 877-867-1670. You can also text us. Got some text messages to get to, too. 608-321-1670. 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All the numbers right there on your screen if you're following along at home. Good stuff. Graham Bills alongside and the left side of the infield of the Milwaukee Brewers, Cooper Pratt, came up and was on fire. So there was this euphoria, like, oh, here we go. Good defense at third, good defense at short, got a bat in the lineup, now he's cooled off. Cooper Pratt now down to 211. 211. Am I concerned? Little bit. It's going to be kind of how he adjusts. But if you look at his splits over the last couple of weeks, last week he basically didn't get a hit. He was 1 for 19. They kind of said, okay, where's the hole in your swing, and let's get after it. So here's what you have to be careful of. If you got a young guy that comes up, and he starts to kind of get after it, right? And then he's had a ton of success in the minor league system. And all of a sudden they kind of figure him out. One of two things happen. Either one, they swing through it and they get out of it and they kind of go, okay, I've got my confidence back. Or two, they can lose their confidence in a heartbeat. And all of a sudden just start thinking of, they start pressing. Like, I'm thinking of this, I'm thinking of that. You start pressing and you start going through that motion, so to speak, of, I'm going to think about this. This is, you start to think about it too much, basically. And you really start to struggle, and then you lose your confidence. There's a fine line between all of that. Competitors want to swing. I mean, he's still in that motto of, I'm just going to go out there and just swing and rip it. But he's flailing right now, to say the very least. So the left side of the infield is not giving you much. When I say Joey Ortiz right now is giving you more than Cooper Pratt is, you're kind of putting palm to forehead going, wait a minute, what? But it's true. So does the left side of the infield right now still need attention? And I think it's way, way too early to say whether it's going to be, yeah, I got to do this. We got to trade for that. We got to get a bat. But I think it is a legitimate topic because, God forbid, this stay as is. You can't go like this. Now, again, it's only been a few weeks and you can't. You can't just kind of bail on Cooper Pratt at this point. You can't do that. But I'm just looking down the road a little bit going, if this happens, then, yeah, you're going to have to say the Brewers need to find themselves another bat. They have to. Because if Cooper Pratt is not the answer, you cannot get anywhere near the postseason. And, again, we still got some time. Still got about a month, but if he's not the answer, you cannot go into the postseason with the left side of your infield batting less than 200 and not giving you much power at all. You can't do it. So Matt Arnold's starting, I would have guessed at this point that he's starting to look over that fence a little bit, probably towards the All-Star break and going, yeah, we're probably going to need to do something. 877-867-1670. 877-867-1670. If you want to give us a shout, please feel free. Go ahead and do so. Again, 877-867-1670.
1: From a results perspective, I don't think Cooper Pratt has been that different from probably what the Brewers expected. I think some of those early results, like when you look at his batting average early, he slapped some singles to the right side. A little bloop. It's not like he was crushing the ball, pulling the ball, hitting the ball hard. He had a double off the wall. Was that Friday night? I think maybe against the Cubs. So that's his one hit in the last week or so. He's on a 1 for 19 stretch. I think all the Brewers need to see from him is just better at bats. We've seen those slip a little bit. I think Cooper Pratt getting called up this year wasn't expected to necessarily be a huge offensive improvement from what Joey Ortiz was currently giving you. It's, all right, we're going to call up a guy who might not actually be that much better on offense, but we believe that he will get better, and we've kind of given up on Joey Ortiz getting better, and he's our future. He's the guy we paid all this money to. So let's start that now. Let's get to work on that now. So if someone is going to hit 220 at shortstop, and he probably will, let's at least have it be the guy who we think will grow and get better, and the guy that we've invested in. Who can play a great defensive shortstop, too? You're not losing anything defensively there.
0: Right. Yeah, I still, you know, I know Chuck said the same thing, but as much as I kind of think that they'll go in the direction of an arm, now you start to really say, okay, what bats are going to be available? And I think the best part about it is you've had really kind of a slow, even though yesterday you saw Sal Frelick, and Sal Frelick has actually been kind of battling lately.
1: He's had a good couple of games.
0: He has, and his average is now back up to .244.
1: I think maybe it was Levering on the TV broadcast last night made a comment where it's like, and we're starting to see him look like the Sal Frelick.
0: You know,
1: letting a ball get deep, taking it the other way, you know, putting together good at bats. He's never going to hit a bunch of bombs, but that average needs to be a little bit higher. I think we've seen that.
0: He's in his last 30 games, he's batted .289. The last 2 weeks, .361, and in the last week, it's .357. He's 6-for-17 in his last 7 games, 13-for-36 in his last 15, and with an on-base percentage of .425. So his numbers and his approach has been so much better. I don't know if it just something clicked, and he's seeing it really well. I don't know. But he's just been really, really good as of late. Really, really good as of late. So I kind of was worried about him as to whether or not he would be kind of on it. But for the month of June, and to round it out today, he's hitting .323 for the month of June. He just, you know, when the weather heated up, so did he. Because he was hitting he hit .217 in the month of May. And all of a sudden he got to June, and it just... June 1st, he went 2-for-5, and it just, you know, and scored a run, had a couple of doubles, an RBI. Everything started to click, and the next thing you know, he was steadily climbing.
1: I think the dream still would be for Sal Frelick to turn into, you know, 80% of the player he was last year. I think last year's the career, that's the high watermark. I think that's the best version of Sal Frelick. I can't remember what he hit last year. It was maybe high 270s, low 280s. You're probably not going to get that again. But can you get by the end of the year a player that's hitting, you know, north of .250, never striking out, taking a lot of walks? You know, I still don't really know who this team's leadoff hitter is. Conventional leadoff hitters have kind of gone by the wayside. They can just hit Churio first and probably be fine. But Frelick has fit that profile in the past. He hasn't really fit it this year, and they've missed that guy in the lineup. That certainly gives me a lot. I think that gives them a better chance than a rotation of Perkins, Lockridge.
0: Right.
1: You know, I'd almost rather Sal just play every day.
0: And
1: be that guy. Be the player we've seen him be, which is a really useful baseball player when he's playing well.
0: Well, that's the next thing is Lockridge comes back, who's the odd man out? You would assume it's going to be Blake Perkins.
1: Yeah.
0: So you got Blake Perkins, he'll be gone. You'll have Garrett Mitchell, Sal Frelick, Jackson Churio, and Lockridge will all be the guys that you're your outfielders, and you got a backup, kind of an emergency guy in Christian Yelich. Your third baseman, you would assume, is going to be Joey Ortiz until further notice, and then you're going to have Cooper Pratt over at short, Bryce Terang, and then Vaughn and Bowers flip-flopping. But where do you then put the bat? If you go get one, where do you put it? Unless you find one that's going to be a power third base hitter.
1: You put him at third. I mean, David Hamilton's their third. Joey Ortiz has effectively been benched.
0: Right.
1: He's a bench player. He'll start here and there, but so will Blake Perkins. You know what I mean? But there's a baseball game every day. So just because you've been benched as a starter doesn't mean you'll never play. I think if there's a deal that they like for a player they love, and there probably won't be because with this front office there usually isn't, I don't think they have a problem putting them at third base and saying, all right, David Hamilton, you're going to take over the Joey Ortiz role, and Joey Ortiz, you might be the last infielder on the roster or a guy, you know, in a potential postseason roster situation, you might not be on that roster, right?
0: Yeah.
1: I don't think that doesn't throw their grand plans out of whack. You wouldn't need to move Cooper Pratt. You wouldn't need to make space in the outfield. You could just upgrade at third base and tell David Hamilton and Joey Ortiz, look, man, you got a lot of chances, and you're not at the level that this guy gives us. and mm-hmm. we had a deal that we liked. So I think third base is the most likely spot, but I wouldn't bet on it.
0: Now, there's a lot of talk about Ryan McMahon, and he's a third baseman with the Rockies, and whether or not he would be a guy that they would maybe go after because they're going to need him. But there's a lot of talk about whether – I mean, how many teams are going to be looking for a third baseman and what are they going to be willing to give up? He's only signed through the end of 2027. So I don't know if he's – if they would be willing to give up a lot out of the minor league system to get a guy that's going to be here for this year and then next, and then that's it, unless, of course, they're like, that's perfect. You know, Made is going to be coming up, and they've got others that are, you know, infielders that are going to be waiting in the minor league system that in a couple of years are going to be ready to come anyway. Then they're thinking, okay, this is great. But that's the guy that's being tossed about probably more so than anything. But that's just a name at this point. I don't know who else is going to be out there. There's Byron Buxton. If you want to go for, say, center field, you know, that would be another guy that, you know, you could possibly, you know, go after. But if you want to go to the outfield side of things, but you don't really have massive power hitters that are sitting out there right now. Buxton, and most of the people that are out there are pitchers.
1: Buxton is an incredible case study because he's got a no trade. And any time over the last couple of years, he's been asked, you know, he's not waiving it. He loves Minnesota. That's where he wants to be.
0: Right.
1: I don't think he's going to waive it. I wonder if the Twins would really like him to, because he's been awesome this year. And this is probably going to be the peak of his value. And the Twins suck, you know.
0: Right.
1: They're the Twins. They're who the Twins always are. But Buxton has never sounded like a guy who's had any interest. He's happy in Minnesota. He's happy to be there regardless of how the team's doing. He's never sounded like a guy who wants to waive that no trade.
0: The other guy, you know, they're saying, well, you know, on this list, you could put Matt Chapman in third baseman out of San Francisco, but he's got 4 years after 2026 at $100 million. They're not going after him. So for those, you know, thanks, Mark, but they're not going after him. Not to mention, even though San Francisco's kind of down and out, I don't even know if they're going to trade him. And that's the other thing. I don't even know if they're going to be willing to get rid of him. So I, you know.
1: Sorry, I was cutting audio in my one ear.
0: Matt Chapman, who is the third baseman for the Giants. He's been really, really strong this season and playing well above average third base, but he's owed $100 million and he's 34. You know, they're not going to do that. There's no way. Not unless San Francisco decides to eat a good portion of that contract. There's no way they're going to trade for him. Ain't happening. Not at 34 years old. And you're not going to give away the youth for a guy that's that old. That ain't going to happen either. So I don't know, unless they get really, really creative, I don't know who else they're going to get. I'm just going to kind of go through a list of people that may or may not be on the trade block. I don't see a whole, there's not a whole lot of third basemen that are sitting out there right now that you could go, oh yeah, that's the guy you got to get, and you're going to get him pretty cheap. Or that he's going to come in and be some kind of a major impact player. That's what I'm saying. It's easy to say go find a bat, but I just don't know what's going to be available and what's going to fit, because unless they blow somebody out that we're not seeing, you know, we don't see it coming, I don't know who they're going to get and who they would replace. You know what I mean? I mean, they've got Garrett Mitchell in center. They've got Lockridge when he comes back. Cheerio, like I mentioned, and then Sal Frelick, who's starting to pick it up. You're not going to, unless you find just an absolute monster bomber that can play the outfield, I don't see it happening. And I don't see them sitting Christian Yelich. Unless all of a sudden he comes up with an injury and he's sore in the back or something to that effect, then maybe that happens, but I don't see that happening. 877-867-1670, 877-867-1670. If there's somebody you're thinking of, let us know. I would love to hear. What do you think that the Brewers actually need? 877-867-1670, 877-867-1670. Hit us up. We'd love to hear from you. Stay tuned. We got a whole lot more of the Bill Michaels Show. I'm telling you, Post Malone was stopping by and saying hi, 838 Old World 3rd Street. He said when he comes to Milwaukee, call our own club. Whether you're a you know, obviously a star, or it's you and I heading down there, it's just a fantastic place for Italian food, one of the best places around, not just locally, but maybe in the Midwest or maybe one of the top 10. I mean, I don't know, but I just know that it's fantastic. And everybody that comes to town says, that's the place we got to go. Call our own club. 838 Old World 3rd Street, whether it's the award-winning spaghetti and meatballs, the chicken marsala is out of this world. You've got everything from the eggplant as an appetizer, which is awesome, or you got the bruschetta. I can go on and on. They've got the spicy penne sashina. It's just an awesome, awesome place. 838 Old World 3rd Street, right across from the Hyatt Hotel. San Giorgio, the authentic pizzeria coming from Napoli, Italy. That is right next door. San Giorgio Pizzeria Napoletana. And you can find it all across the street from the Hyatt Hotel in downtown Milwaukee. More of the Bill Michaels Show is...
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10: Here's your ESPN Radio Tri-State forecast. A mix of clouds and sun this afternoon with highs around 93. Partly cloudy skies tonight, slight chance of thunderstorms, lows dip down to about 75. Slight chance for storms tomorrow, highs level off around 92, mainly sunny skies. Right now, 84. I'm staff meteorologist Jennifer Wojcicki on ESPN Radio, AM 1590 WPVL.
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0: Hope you never, like, need an attorney when it comes to something negative, but if you do... 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Levine Iceburner, Brent Iceburner, really good guy, a veteran. Brings that same attention to detail to your case, whatever it is, whether it's a personal injury, maybe an estate planning or a living will or a trust or something like that. Or if you've got something like a contract and you need, whether it's a dispute or you need one drawn up, he's the one that actually answers the phone, builds the relationship with you. Levine Iceburner, 608-621-2888. That's the people we use for Big Unit Foundation and such. 608-621-2888, 608-621-2888. If you need an attorney, it's nice to know that there's somebody out there that's not too big where they're just going to pass you off to an underling, and they actually take care of this themselves. Levine Iceburner, again, 608-621-2888. Your thoughts on the Milwaukee Brewers as they start to effort towards the All-Star break, and what are you going to be looking for? If you're Matt Arnold, you put on your GM cap for just a minute. If you're Matt Arnold, what you looking for? What you looking for? Our buddy Steve writes in the email inbox, good win by the crew last night. They played Packer ball with a couple of big pops. Gasser wasn't bad either. He has a tendency to get an out or two, then pitch himself into some trouble. He needs to get ahead in hitters and trust the defense. Last, you know what? Him and, God, who was the other one the other day? It was driving me nuts. Kept getting behind in the count. Oh, it'll come to me in a minute. It was a reliever.
1: Starting pitch? Oh, a reliever.
0: Reliever. He was the guy that used to pitch for Cincinnati. Oh, I can't think of his name.
1: Kunal. Well, Kunal.
0: Kunal.
1: Yeah, he just didn't throw strikes. He wasn't getting behind. He just,
0: He just only threw balls.
1: He
0: gets behind in the count, tries to come back, gets either beat up, or he tries to nitpick too much. And he just, go out and throw some stuff, man. He also says the Brewers are kind of stuck in a funk right now. It's going to take, is one or two crooked innings to kind of get them going again. Unfortunately, slumps are contagious, but so is hitting. I'd like to see them break out of this funk before they leave on that long road trip, longest of the year, I believe. 14 games left before the All-Star break. I'm thinking that the crew goes 10-4 or 9-5 in that span. Try to stay cool. That's our buddy Steve in Richfield. Steve, appreciate the email. As always. What else do we have here for you? This one is out of the 608. Hey, Bill, I'd like to see a power bat. We know Milwaukee likes to go after the down year, but the tools are there. Usually defensive equivalent or better than who they are replacing. Best example would be a guy like Willie. Knew the power was there, just needed a little bit of a change. My sleeper would be Matt Wallner from the Twins. Would love Isaac Paredes or Taylor Ward as well. Thanks, that's Keith. Keith, you the man. Green Man Mike says, would you send Pratt down after 30 games and bring up Williams to see if he can cut it? I don't think you are damaging either one by doing this. No, you're gonna let Pratt play it out for a while. And just because what's happened is he came up and was raking. And then they adjusted. They found a hole in his swing or whatever it is that he's not seeing. They found it. Now, You wait and see how they look at him and say, okay, this is what you got to adjust to. This is where they're pitching you and why they're pitching you this way. And then you see what he does. And you kind of go from there. So, out of the 715, Dave from Iola says, if you want to bring a bat up, why not bring Luis Lara, currently batting .327 with a .437 on base percentage and an .897 OPS, throwing a minor league a gold glove. Dave from Iola. Dave, appreciate the text message over on the text line. What else? Out of the 920, the Brewers need to get rid of Sanchez. He's very slow. He gets thrown out from third base after the third base, and then the wall, and then loses control the ball when he goes to throw it, and then still throw them out by at least three steps, and makes a lot of bad calls on challenges as well. Okay.
1: Who was that?
0: He just wants to get rid of Sanchez. He's typing it via text message, and it's written poorly. He is so slow. He gets thrown out from third base after the third base.
1: Oh,
0: and then loses control the ball when he goes to throw it, and then still throw them out by at least three step. And I just
1: he's a backup catcher. He's old and slow.
0: Oh, but that's out of the 920 who clearly is texting and driving. Probably shouldn't do that.
1: So. He's Gary Sanchez.
0: Right.
1: You know
0: what I mean? He's a backup catcher. That's it.
1: The
0: Brewers do have some catching in the minors that if they wanted to go in that direction, they could. But you're not, put it this way, you're not going to go and load your team up with a bunch of guys coming up from the minor leagues this year and think you're going to go deep into the postseason. Not going to happen.
1: Well, or put it this way, if they thought they could, they would. Gary Sanchez wasn't signed until the second weekend of February.
0: Mm-hmm.
1: Correct me if I'm wrong. That's a little on the later side.
0: Right.
1: Now baseball
0: is
1: weird.
0: What they've been doing lately, too, though.
1: Yeah, baseball is weird in that teams take forever I think if the Brewers felt Jefferson Caro could be a backup catcher this year, or maybe when they call up one of these catchers, whether it's Caro or Dingus, both are top 10 in their system, maybe they don't want him to be backups. Maybe they want him to play every day. I don't know. I feel like if they thought either one of those guys could be contributors at the major league level this year, they wouldn't have signed Gary Sanchez.
0: Yeah.
1: They don't want to sign anyone, ever.
0: Right.
1: That's not how they work.
0: What else do we have here? This is from Lee. Lee says, hey, guys, the first thing I'd look for is a bat, if you can find one. Like you had gone through all the names that are out there, and there's nothing that's overwhelmingly appealing. I'm sure Matt Arnold is going to try to find somebody that can at least hit 250 or better to give you some addition over to the left side of the infield. But then again, isn't that all what we already have in Hamilton? Well, Hamilton's not hitting 250. Is he hitting 250? Is he up to 250? David Hamilton? Yeah, he's 236. He's 236 on the season, so he's not 250. But I did see a split last night when they were talking about him being better over the last couple of weeks. His last 17 at bats, he's hitting 294. So he has been a little bit better. But we just have to wait and see what they do with Cooper Pratt. Is Cooper Pratt really the guy or not? I still have a lot of faith in the youth. I think you're right. They just need to make an adjustment, and Cooper Pratt will be just fine. But at what point do you send him down if his confidence begins to wane? There's not a number on it, to be perfectly honest with you. I think, you know, being in that clubhouse every day, you'll just know if a guy's down or not. You'll just know. You can look at a guy and go, okay, this guy's losing his confidence. He needs to go down and kind of get his swing back. No, Marty, because Marty's already comparing him to Keston Hira. No, stop. Not after just, 38 at-bats? You're not going to do that. Come on, man. Come on. 877-867-1670. 877-867-1670. This is from Jan. Jan says, why do we treat Christian Yelich like a sacred cow? Like he can't go anywhere. He's been up or down and often injured his entire career. At what point do they say, Christian, you just need to go down and take, well, first of all, he doesn't have any options. So you can't just send him down. That's the first thing. There is, how do I put this? There is a level of veteran respect that you give guys, because you don't want to just blow out a veteran, right? It's not like he's not doing anything. Okay, let's be honest. It's not like he's not doing anything for you. He's just struggling a little bit right now. And we've seen this before, and then all of a sudden he busts out of it, and he'll start giving you multi-home run games and whatever. But you're right. Over the last, you know, couple of weeks, it's not good. He's hitting just above 200. But in the that's just over the last couple of, the last couple of weeks, he started to struggle. And that's why I think, well, maybe just getting to the All-Star break will be good for him. You get your legs about you, you're good to go. But in the last month, he's batting, 256, I think, if I'm not mistaken. But the month of June, he's still hitting 264, even with, you know, being somewhat down. Now, don't forget, it was just a couple of days ago, he went 2-for-5 against, I take that back. He went, 4-for-11 in the series with the Cubs? So it wasn't terrible. He went 4-for-11 in the series with the Cubs and still was on base. It's when you look at it prior to that, you go to Atlanta, he was 0-for-4 to finish that series. I think in the Atlanta series, he was what? God, he was, I think he only played in a couple of games. I think he was 1-for-8. And then went 0-for in Cincinnati. 0-for-8 in Cincinnati. So you had 1-for-16 in that stretch. And then he came back against the Cubs after having an off day and went 4-for-11, which is not bad. 0-for-1 last night. But maybe it's just managing him more than anything. 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
5: 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And Bike Night is tonight at Wayne's Drive-In. That's where they hold their bike nights on Tuesday night, out at Five Corners in Wayne's Drive-In. The good old-fashioned kind of 50s-style ice cream shop and diner and such, and ice cream might not be a bad thing today. But again, at Wayne's Drive-In at Five Corners up in Cedarburg, coming up later on tonight. So the skipper of your Milwaukee Brewers from last night with Pat Murphy, and then the guy that hit the bomb that wins the game, and that is Joey Ortiz, both spoke last night. Take a listen.
6: Murph, how about it for Joey tonight? Come through there.
7: Yeah. You know, the guy has done so much for us over the last 2 years, playing an elite shortstop and then and just a trusted shortstop, you know, and then going through everything he's had to go through this year, and then, you know, getting a chance to play short again. He makes an error and then comes through the way he did. I can't tell you. The whole team is so happy for him. You know what I mean? Yeah, it's really special. That was a Brewers win tonight. That we've seen that before, but it was gritty. We had no luck early. We had 5 line drives that got caught. You know, the kid made an incredible play in center field, and hope he's okay. But I mean, incredible play. And the line drive in right field by Gary that got caught, you know. Sal's line drive right at him. You know, you can go on and on, but we were having good at-bats. We just couldn't come up with anything. And for Gas to keep us close. And then, you know, Hammy made a couple defensive plays. But everybody played, you know. All 13 position players played. And, yeah, it was really special. Special that Joey was the hero.
8: After a couple years of playing most every day, for that to change recently, had you seen signs of frustration or hanging?
7: I've seen the opposite. I've seen great attitude. I've seen having fun again. I've seen a kid that's accepted his role. And looking forward to be just a good Major League Baseball player for a while. Really happy for him.
6: Maybe taking some pressure off?
7: I don't know. I'm not sure. I just see what I see. You know, he's been a delight to be around, teammate. He always has been. He's a great person. Cares about others. Yeah.
9: Mark, what about Sal's at bats tonight? He was the one that got things going again.
7: Look at Sal over the last, 20 days. He's been tremendous. He's been tremendous. Every at bat. He knows what he's doing. He knows what he wants. And you look up here in a month and you'll be like, oh, he's Sal again,
6: Mark and Bryce's at bat. He had two tough swings at the sleeper and then sits back on it. It's been just that kind of at bat we haven't seen in a while from him.
7: Right. Yeah, I mean, he's been working at it. You saw yesterday, what did he do? It's like a sprinkler head, right? When you're trying to get everything going over here, what does a sprinkler do? It comes back. And he did it. Yesterday, he had three balls to the left side. It was just a matter of time before he timed something up, got himself connected again and timed something up. Great swing.
10: Murphy mentioned the loud outs early in the game. How hard is it for guys to stay in their approach state and trust their process when, you're going through this tough stretch as a team with runners in score position? How hard is it?
7: Well, we talked about it today. Yeah. We had a little get together today. The position players, I wasn't real nice, but we talked about, don't worry about the result. Have an edge and play with an edge in every game,
10: Murph Bowers and Yelich pitch hitting late and starting the rally. How does one stay ready to enter the game late?
7: You're aware that there's 13 position players and there's a lot of handedness going on where guys are way better against different handed pitching, and you force that action. So they were ready. We tell them, you're probably going to go in a game here. You're probably going to go in a game here. So they keep their bodies loose. Third or fourth inning, they keep themselves loose. Know that it happens somewhere around the fifth or the sixth, if not the seventh or the eighth. But they're moving around and ready. And when we go out to the field, they watch the game on TV and they go in and hit in the cage. Kind of predict who they're going to face, knowing that they're relievers. So they put it on traject and they get the pitcher they're going to face, maybe. Yeah.
10: Murph, what role did Chad's outing play in keeping this one within reach?
7: Yeah. It's big. Gasser and Chad, big. Ashby was real, real good. And McGill was, both of them are throwing the ball well. McGill's throwing the ball incredible. Him and Uribe. But McGill was incredible. Ashby was very, very good. But Chad Patrick, you're right. I mean, he was back to his old self a little bit.
10: I know you don't read too much into the Velo readings, but is it encouraging to see Chad's stuff looking the way it does still?
7: Yep. That's a fastball you got to honor. Yeah, I mean, you can't go up there looking cutter now.
11: What did you like about what Gas gave you tonight?
7: I loved it. Yeah, Gas gave it. He was resilient. Made one bad pitch, but, did a good job. William, got to give him credit. William didn't have any hits tonight, but he influenced the game in a big way.
8: Joey, the team, the offense, sort of been looking for those big hits lately. Are you aware of that? As a club, is it kind of day after day, those clutch hits are hard to find, and how does that influence you going into that at bat in the eighth?
12: We're definitely aware of it. Of course, everyone wants to come through when there's runners in scoring position, but the season's so long, you're going to go through, times like this, but, we just keep putting our head down and trying to take good swings on the ball, and, good stuff happens.
10: What was the message from Murph to you guys, you little hitters, Powell, for the game?
12: Get good pitches to hit, take good swings, and usually it's pretty simple. Swing at strikes, don't swing at balls, and try and keep it simple at the plate and do what we can.
9: How do you think that the team overall handled the stretch, right? A frustrating weekend, some missed opportunities, and just how you guys just kept at it today?
12: Yeah, I think everyone's handled it well. I mean, everyone tries, to do their best, and nobody really has their head down. Everyone's still competing every pitch, and at least in the dugout, you can't tell that we're in a tough stretch. Guys are competing every pitch, and stuff is going to happen, and luckily we were able to, you know, take some good swings tonight.
7: I'm screaming at that ball. Did you ruin the first? Did you know you got it? Or you...
12: I was telling it to get out, to be honest. I didn't know I got it. I knew the ball was flying pretty decent today, but I was yelling at the ball to get out and get over the fence, and, you know, God willing, it did. So.
9: What about the reaction from your teammates in the crowd?
12: Yeah, everyone was fired up. It was a pretty fun moment. I don't even remember it, to be honest. I blacked out, so. But it was pretty fun.
13: What's it like stepping up to the plate with the crowd chanting your name?
12: It's fun, and, you know, it makes you want to, you know, come through. You know, the fans pay money to come watch us, and, you know, want us to win, and that's our job, is to compete and win ball games, and, you know, to be able to come through for the team and the fans. It's pretty special.
7: After Antone almost got you to swing at that, what was it, 0-1 sweeper out, are you thinking maybe he's going to try to get you with another one there?
12: Yeah, I figured, you know, with runners in scoring position, I've been getting a lot of breakers, and, you know, I think Antone just throws a lot of breakers in general, so I was kind of waiting for that pitch and, you know, got it in the zone I wanted to hit it, and, you know, was able to take a good swing.
5: There you go. That's Joey Ortiz, just able to get a fastball and took it deep, and that was, like he said, Murph just came to him prior. And it's funny because, now, there's always advice prior to the game, but it just that particular game, Murph said, hey, just lay back, get your guy, and then get aggressive on it.

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1: Consistent power hitter on the corners. This team has been lacking power for the last few years, and we talk about playing 90 feet baseball and station to station, but you can't do that when it comes to the postseason. You have to have big clutch hits come at good times for these teams to get wins. Just look at what the Dodgers have been able to do the last couple of years. You have to pitch around certain players. The Brewers don't have one player you have to pitch around, and that's the one thing about this offensive lineup that becomes frustrating over the years. And that is from Luke. Luke, appreciate the email, as always. 877-867-1670. 877-867-1670. Want to find us? Let's do it. We're going to go ahead and take a quick break. We're going to come back. Got a lot more to get to. We're still an hour and a segment away from going anywhere. This weekend is going to be a grilling weekend. I'm telling you, whether it's tonight, tomorrow, tailgating, whatever it happens to be, or just the hot dogs in America coming up this weekend, or steaks, or ribs on a stick, or the garlic parm chicken skewers, anything and everything that is going to be to your delight is down there at Robert's Specialty Meats in Waukesha, on Sunset Drive in Waukesha. 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

0: Here's your ESPN Radio Tri-State forecast. A mix of clouds and sun this afternoon with highs around 93. Partly cloudy skies tonight, slight chance of thunderstorms, lows dip down to about 75. Slight chance for storms tomorrow, highs level off around 92, mainly sunny skies. Currently, it's 85 degrees. I'm staff meteorologist Jennifer Wojcicki on ESPN Radio, AM 1590 WPVL.
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0: Bill Michaels Show. Continuing on, thank you for hanging out with us. Cheddarhead seems to think that Cooper Pratt needs to bring back the mustache. Bring back the porn stash. Come over, Crusher says. Also, don't forget Kevin Hira. His career was derailed exactly because of being jerked around from Major League Baseball to AAA. Hamilton-Ortiz combo ain't the answer either. Well, let me say this. You also had Kevin Hira, who was given numerous opportunities to make in the bigs. Look. You can say he was jerked around, but he was given every opportunity. They sent him down. He'd get a swing back. They'd bring him back up. He'd hit the ball solid for two, three games. And then after that, pitchers figured him out. Let's go back to the way he should be pitched. And then they'd figure him out. He just never was able to adapt and see the ball the same in the bigs as he did in the minors. Because there's other people that have gone through the exact same thing and they've had success. You know, it's just a matter of your adaptability, I guess. What kind of intestinal fortitude you have. If you have the ability to say, hey, I need, you don't look at it as a demotion. You look at it as, I'm going down to work on my craft. I'm going down because I've seen the show and I'm going to go down. I'm going to work on my craft. I'm going to bust my ass. And what is wrong with what I'm doing here? Fix that down there and then come back. That's what the minor leagues are for. So anybody that gets jerked around, other people have gone up and gone down and gone up and gone down. He just never was able to adapt full time to big league pitching. Just never was able to do it. Ton of promise, just never able to consistently do it.
1: If we were speaking facts on Kevin Hira, he just couldn't hack it as a major leaguer. Could never figure
0: right.
1: it out. If you're wanting my very biased opinion, Craig Counsell killed his career. Two different things. It's not true. It's just the way I want to feel about it. Is that Craig Counsell, you know.
0: Gotcha.
1: Porked him around and killed Kevin Hira. So that's what I will choose to believe, even though I know deep down it's not true.
0: So, and I agree with you. I don't know what specific... Look, Kevin Hira was given a ton of opportunities, and he was yanked rather quickly by Craig. Didn't really want to play him because in clutch situations you couldn't, because he couldn't figure out big league pitching. So you can say Craig did it or whatever, but... I just every time he came to the plate, when he came back from the minors, he was on fire. He would go hit 450 in the minors, 10 home runs, come back, he'd give you a home run, and you go, here you go. And he'd go, you know, two for five in his first five appearances, you're like, wow, he's got it, he's figured it out. And then a week later, he still doesn't have a hit, or he's got one hit and 23 at bats, and he's struggling, and he looks like he's guessing all over again. That was the biggest part, was he just looked like he was guessing. And he just never was able to figure it out. Never. Let's do this. We've got another hour yet to go, so don't go anywhere. We've got a lot of stuff coming up. I got some emails to get to. Don't go anywhere if you're on hold. I mean, I know our buddy Dwayne is on hold, so hang in there. And others that are there. So just stay there. We got Gerald and Fond du Lac as well. Stay right where you're at. I'll get back to you. We just don't have enough time. So let's do this. We'll take a quick break. We'll come back. Top of the hour is here. And then after that, we'll go ahead and continue to talk some Brewers baseball and anything else that's on your mind. We've got Chuck Freeman coming up bottom of the hour. So a whole lot happening. Don't go anywhere. Another hour of the Bill Michaels Show. It's coming up. It's coming up right after this.

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2: Well, Wisconsin's reportedly settled on a new athletic director. ESPN, the first to report that the Badgers are planning to hire Texas Deputy Athletic Director and Chief Operating Officer Sean Eichhorst as Chris McIntosh's replacement. Eichhorst served as athletic director at Nebraska and Miami in the past. He's a Wisconsin native who was also the Badgers' Deputy Athletic Director under Barry Alvarez from 2007 to 2011. He replaces McIntosh, who abruptly resigned in April to take a job with the Big Ten office. Turning to the Brewers, they will face off against the Reds again tonight at American Family Field. Milwaukee 51-31, their best start to a season ever. But to hear manager Pat Murphy talk, it's not something he's celebrating because he doesn't think they're playing well.
3: Even if we're winning games, we got to get on it. We got to get on how we play the game. And I'll feel then that we've got a franchise record or something like that when we play like that. But right now, it's hard to feel that.
2: Milwaukee will send Brandon Sproat to the mound tonight. He's 2-4 with a 5.43 ERA. 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
2: Well, former Bucks guard Malik Beasley has been indicted for allegedly being part of a gambling scheme where he agreed to tailor his performance based on prop bets in certain games. And the U.S. men's national team still has one more day to wait before they'll be on the pitch for the knockout stage of the World Cup against Bosnia and Herzegovina. With this Wisconsin Sports Zone Network update, I'm Zach Heilprin.

0: Coach and Bill Michaels show. Starting the final hour, the fourth hour of the program. Brewers get a win yesterday. Back at it tonight. Excited for that. Can't wait. Can't wait. Going to head down to, getting off the air today and heading down to Stenny's. Going to go see our guys from ESPN Radio and WOW Radio in Cincinnati. Mo Egger and the guys are in town, so I'm going to go down there and say hi to them for a little bit before they head over to the ballpark. Sproat against Louder tonight. 6:40 is the broadcast time down at Great American, or American Family Field, I should say. So Pittsburgh on the road taking on Philadelphia this evening. In the meantime, you've got a game two between the Padres and the Cubs. That's a little bit later on tonight. That's a 7:05 start time. The Cardinals are in Atlanta taking on the Braves. And Libertor against Perez this evening. So you got that one going on as well. But the Brewers, you'd like to see them get a win, maybe get the Cubs a loss, extend that lead a little bit, and continue on. But just excited for more Brewers baseball coming up this evening. Just big win last night. Sometimes you need a win like that to kind of get you off the schneid a little bit. But then again, the Cubs, they had a big win last night. They had a walk-off dinger. And that play, Wrigley Field, just went ape stuff last night as they got a win over the Padres, and they're feeling it right now. They're playing really good baseball. I can't deny that. The Cubs are playing really good baseball right now, so the Brewers have to not only keep pace, but hopefully stay ahead of them by a couple of games, and then maybe add that lead just a little bit, and then kind of go from there. But nevertheless, they're playing really good baseball, and they deserve the accolades right now, for sure. They deserve the accolades. 877-867-1670, 877-867-1670. If you want to find us, do it. You can also track us down via text message, 608-321-1670, 608-321-1670. Also give us a shout out in different areas on YouTube. 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And on the Twitch app, the Kick app, the LinkedIn app as well. And you can catch the television show Saturday night, 8 o'clock Central Time in Milwaukee on My24 TV. That is My24 TV. Are the Brewers stuck? And that's a great question. That's a great question. Paul says nobody's talking about this because they don't know how to fix it. The Brewers are on one of the best teams in baseball, scoring with two outs. I see that like a painter that is good at getting out of painting himself into a corner. It's good that he knows how to recover from that, but is that how you want to run your business every day? A team with the lack of power that the Brewers need to put more premium on as far as using their first and second outs to help move base runners around the bases. Once you get two outs, you lose that option. Obviously, that's Paul LaMenascia. But here's the thing. Are the Brewers in a corner? And by that I mean, you start to look around, you've got, you know, Cheerio, Garrett Mitchell, Sal Frelick. There's your outfield. And whether it's Blake Perkins or Lockridge or Yelich, even if you have to use them in a pinch, okay, there you go. There's your five outfielders. Your infielders, we all know. You got Hamilton as a backup at third. You got Ortiz. You got Cooper Pratt, who's been brought up. Bryce Terang. You got the mix of Bowers and Vaughn over at first, and Contreras and Sanchez behind the plate. You've got quality and good players at almost every position. So what are you looking for? And you say, well, if you're going to get something, you've got to get an upgrade. And I would agree with that. So what are you willing to get up to upgrade a position, and what position are you upgrading? Because right now the left side of your infield, including Cooper Pratt, who's on a little bit of a downturn right now, is struggling. That's where you'd like to say, okay, that's the area that I'd like to fix. We need a genuine power hitter over at third base. Okay, that's fine. Or is it you need to upgrade the outfield? Could you find a better center fielder? Could you find a better right fielder? You know, with power, obviously. But you don't have that. Usually your corners and your corner outfielders is where your power comes from. Cheerio's giving you that. Bowers is giving you that. Vaughn's giving you the average to go with it. You're not going to remove any of them from the lineup. Sal Frelick's starting to hit the ball. Like I said, he's well over 260 throughout the month of June. He's starting to hit the ball. And he's your dirt guy, man. He's your heart guy. He's a guy that, you know, he gets out of the car and he's dirty. Before he even gets into the ballpark, he's already got mud on him, man. He's ready to go. He's your rat. He's your gym rat. Cooper Pratt, you're up and comer. You don't want to destroy that. So is it center field, third base that you're looking to upgrade? Or is it that you've got good players and you're kind of like, well, we got to find better. And we're trying to track them down at the trade deadline, which is, this is something you should be doing in the offseason. But you're kind of like, okay, here's where we're at. We know we've got other players for infield on the come. You're kind of stuck because you don't want to give away that talent. If you are going to upgrade, you're going to upgrade for controllable talent, but you're going to pay a premium for it, which you don't want to do because you got good talent in the minor league system. So can you upgrade? Probably not. Can you get an arm? That's probably more like, that's why I say, look, I'd love to see a bat, but I think it's going to be more likely they get another arm. But the Brewers are at that level where they're good. They're really good. Second best record in baseball going into the All-Star break. They're really good. They're right here. But are they here? Are they at that next level up, which is where they really need to be? And that's the question. And if you can't move up, then you're kind of stuck, you know? You're kind of waiting to, I guess, catch lightning in a bottle to actually knock off the Dodgers and advance to a World Series. But that's kind of where they're at. Are they kind of stuck right now? Is Matt Arnold stuck right now? 877-867-1670, 877-867-1670. They kind of stuck. Yes, no, thoughts.
1: If by stuck you mean it feels like we're asking the same questions and doing the same things
0: yeah.
1: that we did last year and the year before, maybe. I guess the silver lining is you're not stuck at being a team that's 500. You're stuck at a team that's floor for the last half decade has been winning division, and you're trying to figure out how to win a World Series. So I guess if there's a place to get stuck, it's not a bad place to be stuck. But I do hear a lot of the same takes and conversations that we've had the last couple of seasons.
0: Right.
1: So I do wonder if there's something to that. Yeah.
0: Right. No, I would agree. So I'm kind of like asking out loud, for all the things that we're wishing for, are they stuck? Because if you're not going to get exponentially better, then why do it? You're making a move just to make a move. Let's go to Gerald listening to us in Fond du Lac. Gerald, how you doing, man? What's going on?
2: Hey, Bill, how's it going?
0: Good, buddy. What's up?
2: Hey, I was going to make the point almost exactly what you're looking at. Look, I really like this team. If you are trying to find something that's going to get you on paper, even with the Dodgers, it's not going to happen. The Dodgers are a great organization with unlimited money to spend. Like, mm-hmm. It's not going to happen. They have an all-star team. Like, you have to do what the Brewers are doing. Play it the right way. And I think, I mean, short of what maybe Yordan Alvarez, there's nothing that's going to move the mark for what they could do that's going to put them on paper close to the Dodgers. I want to see them go into that series, have the starters throw 7 to 10 pitches every at-bat, and then you're going to find misses in that. That's how the Brewers team can beat the Dodgers. It's going to be versus Goliath no matter what. And honestly, I think the way they're built right now gives them the best chance to go take them down.
0: So you're thinking like just stand pat, like you're right there.
2: Yeah, unless you can find that one, and I don't even know who's out there. If you can find that one move mm-hmm. that like significantly changes who you are as a team, then I would say stand pat. You know?
0: Right. Yeah, which is probably the philosophy of I agree with you, appreciate the phone call. That's probably the philosophy of Matt Arnold. Unless there's something, and you're probably trying to piece together certain deals, and you're looking at certain players, and you're saying, okay, is this guy, that guy available? I don't think you're taking the buckshot approach by just putting a bunch of stuff out there to a bunch of different teams. I would assume that there might be some teams calling going, hey, you just don't have that big bat. We've got that big bat. Give us a shot. But I just don't know if the Brewers are going to be... I don't think they really want to part with some of the things that they have. You're never going to get something for nothing. I mean, that's the one thing, unless you're just getting rid of salary. But I don't think they want to part with some of the pieces that they have. And but again, I always ask the question, at what point do you say we're going for it? Here you go. Chips, middle of the table. How are we looking? Here we go. At what point do you do it? You know? At what point do you really just kind of go? And that's a great question. 877-867-1670, 877-867-1670. Todd's in Green Bay. Todd, how you doing today, man? What's going on?
3: Good, good, good. Alvarez. You got to go get Alvarez. He's under control for basically 2.5 years. And what you do is you go all in on him, and you have your designated hitter, your gigantic home run hitter, your average hitter, and you then trade him his last year in 2028. You gotta get something for him. You can't keep him. You then go and get, you get your haul back, or somewhat of your haul back for him. And he has just won you 2 world championships, potentially. And go in and get a pitcher too, a starter. Because as you saw, the Dodgers, I mean, they were just dynamite last year. You need another dynamite starter. Go all in. I mean, when are you going to go all in, Bill? I mean, we haven't won one.
0: Right. I agree with you. I'm not denying that. I completely agree.
3: No. I know you do. It's just, you're asking that question. When do we do it?
0: Yeah.
3: It's right now.
0: I'm Alvarez, so you would then just take him and make him your DH instead of making it, because at that point, as an infielder, he's a second baseman. You're not going to move Bryce Durang.
3: No. Alvarez is a left fielder anyway, if he's going to play.
0: Oh, left fielder. Okay. I'm thinking of Luis Alvarez. I'm sorry.
3: Yeah, Yodan.
0: Yodan. Yeah, okay. Gotcha. Okay. I would not be averse to that either, to be perfectly honest with you. That would be, because right now you're not getting anything out of Christian Yelich, but like I said, Christian Yelich gets so schizophrenic when it comes to the plate at times, where he'll go away for 2 weeks and the next thing you know he comes back with a vengeance. But I agree that at some point you gotta shove all the chips in the middle of the table.
3: And he can play. I mean, I know his back is hurting him, but I mean, he can still play somewhat. Or you put Yodan out in left field. I mean, and move Churiel. So, I mean, that's what you're gonna have. I mean, he's a stud. I mean, and you'll have him for 2 if 3 years, but you'll lose him then.
4: At home as the biggest underdog in World Cup history, Rich, I'll take that. But you got to win 2 games to get there, and they've got a big one tomorrow night.
5: All right, brother. Thanks for the time, everybody. Taylor Twellman.
4: Go.
5: Who I'm going to see. I'll see you next week in Tahoe, right?
4: Yeah, absolutely. So I got a urinal back here too. It's amazing.
5: Well, I mean, by the way, cool. I just said that American Century Championship is where I'll see you next week. But that's the next location I'll be seeing you. So it's possible you and I are going to watch a game or two together. Right?
4: Got to arrange that with my people. I'm very busy out there.
5: Well, clearly. I understand that you'll
4: be reading greens. I'll be jumping in the lake.
5: Yeah, and I'll be hydrating. Ladies and gentlemen, Taylor Twellman, who doesn't ride a sedan. He's not a sedan guy. No way.
4: Oh,
5: no.
4: It's a Winnebago.
5: There's no question. If there's no third row, he's not getting in the vehicle. Taylor Twellman, everybody. Enjoy the,
6: let's
5: enjoy
6: go.
5: The match. Here goes Taylor. If there's no third row, I am not departing.
6: He's trying to win the American Century.
5: I'm aware of what he's trying to do. I'm aware that I'm like, hey, let's watch soccer.
6: Right, just for the
5: let's watch World Cup.
6: He's trying to win.
5: I he's locked in.
6: Yeah, I got it.
5: Yeah.
7: If there's no third
5: row. I'm the one who's looking for, you know, the icy hot.
6: Yep.
5: And, you know, red wine and a television. Let me look at this right
7: now. Not in that order.
5: Hold on a minute. Let me look at this possibility right now. Screw it. Colin's about to come out here. So we get there Wednesday, July 8th. There's no games. Round of 16. Yeah. That's a 1 o'clock Eastern. So that's going down. And then Friday. Oh boy. Yeah. All these matches. The Saturday of American Century.
8: Okay. By doing what they're doing. Now success is, you know, depending on your perspective, is success just strictly a World Series or getting to a World Series or just getting to the postseason or whatever? But they're never going to blow up that minor league system to get one or two pieces to put you over the top and take a chance. Not unless they just feel like that they're just one guy away. And that's the next question. Are they one guy away? I don't think they're one guy away. I think they're a good, which is, let's do this. We'll take a break because here's the thing, and I say it all the time about getting to the postseason. I've got four keys that always get you to the postseason. And then after that, just get hot. Just be on a run. So we'll talk about that when we come back. Stay tuned. 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Right there, just above 94 at the Johnson Creek exit. You can see it from the highway, as a matter of fact. 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
7: Here's your ESPN Radio Tri-State forecast. A mix of clouds and sun this afternoon with highs around 93. Partly cloudy skies tonight, slight chance of thunderstorms, lows dip down to about 75. Slight chance for storms tomorrow, highs level off around 92, mainly sunny skies. Currently, it's 85 degrees. I'm staff meteorologist Jennifer Wojcicki on ESPN Radio, AM 1590 WPVL.
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0: Good food, good drinks, good times, good people, and a great place. All of them. All in one. Under one roof, that is. Buzzard Billy's on Pearl Street in La Crosse, Wisconsin. Love it. Great food downstairs. Buzzard Billy's, they've got some really good drink specials, too. They really do. They have a lot of good things on the menu, but they've got a lot of good things right now this time of year. So if you're looking for some good stuff on the menu or to drink, their appetizers are fantastic. I can, you know, the armadillo eggs are always good. They've got the gator fingers, the Cajun popcorn. But then if you want to go lighter, you've got a Caesar salad. You can dress it up with some shrimp if you want to do that. The nachos, I love the poutine. I love the quesadillas. The Rasta pasta is awesome. Awesome. The Mardi Gras pasta is even better, but so many things downstairs. And then you go upstairs. They got really good beverages, all the craft cocktails upstairs. That's Buzzard Billy's and Starlight Lounge. Starlight Lounge upstairs, up above Buzzard Billy's. Go up the steps, you're in that 1950-style cocktail lounge. It's right there, and it's located on the second floor of the Rat Pack, kind of atmosphere featuring the great martinis and the wines and the scotches and such. Under one roof, it's in La Crosse on Pearl Street, and they've got the outside dining going on right now as well. Buzzard Billy's downstairs, Starlight Lounge upstairs, and oh, it is oh so good. You got to stop in if you ever get to town. And if you're in town, you know exactly what I'm talking about. 877-867-1670. Randy says they are multiple pieces away right now. I would say they're a bat and another arm. And I'm going to say a starting rotation arm guy away. Now, and this is a big if you've got Woodruff, who remains solid, and if you get Henderson back, and he comes back and throws really well, then I don't think you're nearly as far away as you think, because then you may not have to go get an arm, because you got three, four really quality arms that are right there. Mizorowski, Harrison, Woodruff. I mean, even Sproat is thrown well. His last outing was fantastic. And ever since he really kind of went through the rough spots at the beginning of the season, he's been really, really good. So I would not be adverse if they just got the bat, if indeed things are right. But, we've got about a month. Got about a month to go. 877-867-1670, 877-867-1670. Stout 82 guy says, be careful what you wish for. Cubs got Bregman from Houston. Cub fans, well, he actually came over from Boston. He played in Houston, but he came from Boston. Cub fans wish him to have a decent second half of the season. The Cubs paid a lot of money for him. Brewers, stay with what you have. Stout 82 guy. Out of the 715, Bill, if you told most Brewers fans that you would have 50 wins halfway through the season with the youngest starting pitching staff without Peralta, Priester, and Woodruff out for some months and have a better record than last year, I would say I'll drink whatever Kool-Aid you're drinking. It's hard for the Brewers to compete with the talented Dodgers with all their all-star roster and an endless bank that is L.A. The one thing the Brewers do have is heart. Just like when Gene Hackman said in The Replacements, lots and lots of heart. Helps to have the best manager in baseball also in Pat Murphy. Yeah, that's
8: a good point. If we would have said, hey, they got a better record now than they did last year, you'd probably go, ah, you're crazy. But you can talk me into it. Grant, if you were the GM, are you going for it? Are you throwing, say, an arm and a bat, or are you just getting an arm, or are you just getting a bat? If you had to pick one or the other, or if, whatever you would do.
1: It's a really good question. This is why I'm always so stuck on this. And maybe this week I'll go back and I'll dig up a bunch of stuff right. from previous trade deadlines, because what I need to know, we always act like going into these deadlines that there's going to be 5 to 10 bats available, 5 to 10, that there's this vast marketplace. And I feel like teams don't buy and sell at the deadline like they used to, because the right. sellers know that they can get more in the offseason. The teams know that they're overpaying if they're trying to buy. I just think we're maybe a little old-fashioned with our buy-or-sell talk. I think they need right now, I think they need an arm more than they need a bat. I think they need a relief arm. Come the postseason, ideally when all of your pitchers are healthy, I think the bat would be the bigger need. You know what I mean?
8: Yeah.
1: If Kanan gets healthy, DL Hall gets healthy, some of those guys, you can't forecast health. That's difficult, I know.
8: Right.
1: I am not someone who thinks they should push more chips. I think they should continue to do what they've been doing.
8: I would
1: continue to make the playoffs and, you know, win close to 100 games.
8: Yeah, I'm kind of like, well, and I've said this before and I'll say it again. This is going to change. We're going to go back and forth like this probably until the trade deadline, and then we're going to be pissed off that they didn't get one guy that's sitting out there and say, ah, there you go again, they didn't do it. But ultimately, it's probably going to be the right move. You know what I mean? We're going to have a lot of consternation. We're going to go back and forth. Everybody's going to want something. And then ultimately, it's probably going to be the right move. So I can honestly say maybe in Matt Arnold we trust.
1: Well, here's a difficult thing. When we talk about, well, they're a bat away, or they're a bat and an arm away from what? From matching up with
8: right.
1: the Dodgers? They could buy a whole new team and they're not going to be able to match up with the Dodgers. You know what I mean? Not quite literally, but they could get two bats and
8: right.
1: two arms and another starter, and they're still going to be drawing as underdogs to the Dodgers should they meet them in the postseason, because who knows? Weird things happen. So
8: yeah.
1: I just, when we're talking about adding players, I want to know what the goal is. Is the goal to just have one more nice bat in the lineup? Fine. But then say that, because adding even the best bat on the marketplace is not going to put them anywhere near the level that the Dodgers are talent-wise.
8: Going back to what I was saying going into break before, I always say you got to be good, you got to be healthy, you got to be hot, and you got to get lucky. And they've had some bad luck where they've lost some guys right before the postseason. You saw what the Dodgers did to them last year. The Dodgers was just a better team. They had better pitching, consistent top to bottom. They had a really, really good bullpen. They had really good starting pitching. Their middle relief was solid. And the Brewers really, bats-wise, never got to that consistent middle relief of the bullpen. I think they did once, and even then they ended up losing that ballgame. So I agree with you, they're not one player away. What they are away is one lucky streak or one just hot streak. It's about, because last year I kept saying that run they had all the way going into the beginning of August. I'm like, wow, this is fantastic. Look at them. They overtook the Cubs. They're now extending that lead. Here we go. And then they got midway through August and they cooled off a little bit. And you're like, oh, boy. Boy, here we go. We were all excited for the postseason. They get the win over the Cubs. It was a very high moment. And you're thinking, okay, this is the little engine that could. And then ultimately it somewhat died. And then they just got beat. I agree with you. I don't think they're ever going to be on that spend level or buy level that the Dodgers have. But I won't say that I wouldn't do anything, because if you got something special going on and you can feel it and you just need that one extra piece to tell everybody in the clubhouse, here we go, and you're able to grab that guy and bring him in, and I think you do it. I just don't think you have to overpay for it. And I don't think they will overpay for it. Stay tuned. Speaking of all of this, our buddy Chuck Freeman, Locked On Brewers podcast now.
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13: Brewers win the night. We've seen that before, but it was gritty. We had no luck early. We had 5 line drives that got caught. You know, the kid made an incredible play in center field. I hope he's okay. But an incredible play. And the line drive in right field by Gary that got caught, you know. Sal's line drive right at him. You know, you can go on and on, but we were having good at-bats. We just couldn't come up with anything.
14: Couldn't come up with anything, and then finally they did. Joey Ortiz goes yard, and he would have been the least likely culprit, but nevertheless, he came through last night. Brewers get themselves a win, and now they're back at it again tonight. They've got to game 2 of this 4-game set. We bring in now, from the Locked On Brewers podcast, our guy Chuck Freeman. Chucker, how you been, pal?
15: Oh, Michaels, just got back from Vegas, and I'll tell you what.
14: I saw you out there, yeah.
15: Yeah, late June, it's 112 degrees out there, and you can fry the old thing. You can fry an egg on a sidewalk out there.
14: Yeah, well, you know what? But it makes for great pool time, doesn't it?
15: Oh, it does. Oh, yeah. And there's never a lack of pools, and never a lack of bikinis out there. And
14: yeah,
15: it's all good. It's all good. But man, it's you know, as they say, it's a dry heat. It's my first time ever in Vegas. and she had like a nurse's conference out there. So I went out there and hung out and bet on the Brewers every day at the sports book and took them off the front. I would never advise anybody to bet, but or how to do it. But man, you know that the Brewers are just never going to sustain a losing skid.
14: Right. No, I would agree with that. Well, that's what I was saying is bringing you in today. I said, man, I hope Chuck's okay because they got a win last night, but two losses to the Cubs. That's like the kick in the groin. Not a great weekend for the. So let me ask you this: Did the weekend at all being a blip on the radar change your mind about whether or not they should get an arm versus a bat?
15: Well, I always thought that they should get a bat anyway. I still think, despite Ortiz hitting the home run last night, that should not deter any of them from the Brewers. That is from going out and getting. A third baseman who could hit some power. I do think they need another bat in this lineup. The pitching, I think, you look at the pitching right now. You can get Woodruff, and he's pitched two great starts since coming back, and he hadn't pitched in 2 months. You got Woodruff on the hill. You got Kyle Harrison has been great, and, of course, the Miz at the top. I like that three right there. Brewers aren't giving up any one of their top 100 prospects for anybody, so I don't see how – they're trading. They would not be in the market for Scooble or anybody else. So I'm telling you that right now. They're not going after a frontline pitcher.
14: Yeah, I never thought they were going to. I always thought if they got somebody, it would be an arm, but it would be an arm that's lower end, controllable, maybe like a third or fourth starter. They're not going to go after a top line guy. I never thought that they would.
15: No. But do they really need even one of those guys? Because they got those type of guys already.
14: Right.
15: And you're hoping, and if you give up a prospect for this guy, you're hoping he's going to come in and be good on every one of his starts. I'd take my chances with these front three guys that we just talked about here and then fill in the numbers. In the postseason, which really counts, you really need three, maybe that fourth guy. Murph is always finds creative ways to get by, with that fourth guy, and other teams do too. But I'm looking at these front three guys as my three guys going up against the Dodgers or the Braves or whoever. Got to get there first, but I like my chances.
14: Yeah, I do too. Now, obviously, the Brewers, trying to get to this All-Star break without, because so many years under Council, they kind of limped to the All-Star break. They'd be really good. They'd be on fire, and all of a sudden, the last seven or eight games, they lose 6 out of 8, and you're kind of like, they really needed this break. If this team can win going into the All-Star break, keep the lead at 5.5 or better, I feel a lot better about this team going to the All-Star break, getting a little bit of a rest. Because you look at a guy like Yelich, he needs a rest. Even though Terang went yard last night, I think he needs a little bit of a rest. Maybe Sal Frelick just a little bit. Some of these guys just need to reset, certainly William Contreras. So I think, as all the rest is going to be good for everybody throughout Major League Baseball, I really think that this team, for where they've been, they really just kind of need a little bit of a reset right now. Would you agree?
15: Yeah, and they got a long road trip right before the All-Star break here. Bill, they'll play Thursday as their last home game against Cincinnati, and then they won't play again at home until July 17th. Mm-hmm. That's a little bit more than 2 weeks away, including the All-Star break. They have a big five-game set in St. Louis. They start this weekend in Arizona, 5 in St. Louis, and then 3 with Pittsburgh to finish it off. So that's a heck of a grind. But if you even want to break it down in July, and I don't think you can really never look at it this way, but of the 9 opponents they play in July, three of them, Bill, have got winning records. Now you know how that always works out.
14: Right.
15: When you look at it like that, they got an easy month of July, and then you're sitting below 500. But they got a tough road trip coming up here right after the Cincinnati game on Thursday.
14: Yeah, I agree with you 100%. The Cubs are on fire. Do you worry about the Cubs?
15: I think you always got to. They're 5.5 out. They're within at arm's length still, and they're obviously very much alive in the wild card. And you might have to see them in the postseason again, which is you don't want to. So I feel like with the Cubs, even if they don't win the division, they would obviously lose out in home field advantage in any series against Milwaukee. But you do. You always have to caution against those guys. And even though the Cubs came in here and the Sunday's game, when the Cubs won that game on Sunday, it was like they won Game 7 of the World Series. Did you see the dugout? The council in the top of the 10th? My goodness. He was that's the most emotion I've ever seen from that guy. And, you know, he was letting it all hang out there, but I think the Cubs are always going to be, the Cubs are always going to be a threat. They are. I mean, I joke about them being team lifeless, and sometimes they just look, they look dead out there, but still, like last night, they won in walk-off fashion against San Diego, and, that's a good team. They just got a ton of injuries.
14: Any worry about Cooper Pratt? He came in and he was kind of on fire, hitting 353 at one point, and all of a sudden now you look at his at-bats and you're like, over the last 7-8 games, he's well under 100, sitting at about 053 right now, and just he looks a little bit lost, like they've adjusted to him somewhat.
15: Yeah, and that's exactly, I think, what happens. It happens to all the guys, Bryce Terang, it happened to Churio and all that. When these guys first come up, they might, you know, hit well and all that, but opposing teams, opposing pitching staffs, pitching coaches, the analytics, they're going to find the holes in Cooper Pratt's bat. I think that's what's happening right now. He went 0-for-2 last night. He's down to 2-11, 8-for-38 so far through 12 games. He's struggling. Another guy who's struggling, Bill, is Christian Yelich. Just the 5 home runs on the season, and I was mentioning this in my podcast last night. The last 2 games, he has not started. He, for whatever reason, possibly because it's the left-hander out there pitching, the last 2 lefties, Saturday and Monday night, was not in the starting lineup.
14: Yeah, in the last 2 weeks, he's batting 211.
15: Yeah.
14: 211. Yeah, I mean, he's just not even making contact. And I said yesterday, he looks like he's up there just kind of like guessing. When he looks bad, he looks like he's trying to guess what it is they're going to throw to him, and he's guessing wrong and looks bad and looks fooled on every pitch. And that's where he's at, in my opinion, right now.
15: Yeah, and I feel like, too, Bill, when he is swinging the bat and he's making contact, the bat looks a little slow to me. I think gradually over the last couple of years, and then, of course, he could turn on a pitch. We've seen him turn on a pitch.
14: Right.
15: But I feel like the bat is, in my opinion, just a tad slow through the zone, the strike zone.
14: Mm-hmm. Yeah, he is just, he flat out has not looked good, in any way, shape, or form. I'll tell you the guy that has, again, last night, the long ball that was, chased down out in, center field. Unfortunately, the, center fielder crashed into the wall, but Vaughn, he was raking last night, got a chopper in there, got a double down the line in there, and still batting 339. I mean, the guy is just raking whenever he gets an opportunity to.
15: Oh, and just continues to just destroy left-handed pitching. And I think that the Reds are taking the Reds media and the fan base are all over Francona, their manager, saying, why are you letting this guy continue to hit against left-handers? They will not bring in a right-hander, and they got burned last week. They kept the left-hander in, and Vaughn had a bases-clearing double in that game. But he is great. He's been on fire right now. Interesting, because it's a big year for Vaughn. Because I think they got some guys in the farm system who might be pushing down the road here. It's like, what are we going to do with Vaughn? Is he going to be a long-term solution, or is he just going to be warming up first base until some of these other guys get here to play first base?
14: The other guy that I have some questions about seriously now is Blake Perkins. I know they use him for defensive purposes, but the dude's batting 159. He's talking about another guy that's, you can only keep so many guys that are sub 220 on your line, on your roster, because you don't have options late in ball games for somebody that's going to come to the plate and pinch it for somebody else. Blake Perkins has speed. He can steal a base. And I know he's tremendous in the, defensively in the outfield, but the dude's batting 159.
15: Murphy talks about Perkins like that's his first son.
14: Right.
15: That's how he talks about Murphy. Murphy just loves Perkins. And there's always, I feel like anytime Perkins struggles, there's always an excuse coming from Murphy regarding Perkins. But, you know, he had that home run a couple of weeks ago, off the lefty. I forget who it was. But they need to do better and have someone in his spot. He's so good defensively.

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1: On Tuesdays, we always get an injury report from the Milwaukee Brewers. They always give the media an injury report. And the last one they said last week that he was going to come back late July. Brandon Lockridge. Boy, it's an awful long time, but yeah, the laceration of the knee that you talked about, he needed a procedure done and all that, but yeah, I would think late July. Remember, he was starting nearly every game back early in the season when Churio was out.
2: Right. Yeah, and he was hitting the ball, and he was playing extremely well, and yeah, there was a lot of excitement for him until obviously he went crashing into the wall and, you know, did the laceration to the knee. So I'd love to see him be able to get back in the lineup sometime soon at some point, because God knows they could certainly use his bat if he can come back and give him anything offensively speaking. Chuck, where can they find you, man?
1: 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That alerts you every time we drop an episode. All the content, just like the Bill Michaels Show, is 100% free. Wouldn't think of charging, Bill. And I said, the day you start charging, Bill, I'm right in line behind you, my friend.
2: There you go.
1: I think
2: we spew too much crap to charge for it. So I get it. So, Chuck, always good to talk to you. I'm glad you didn't lose your shirt out there. Tell Shannon hi, because I saw a couple of pictures of her in the backdrop. And we will talk again next week.
1: You were going to say the bikini, right?
2: I saw that too. Yes. When you said bikinis, I'm like, I know exactly what you're talking about, because I saw that too. Yep.
1: Yeah,
2: no doubt.
1: Yeah. Hey. Hey, you and the listeners, have yourself a great 4th of July weekend, Bill, and you deserve it, my friend, and have a good one.
2: You too, bud. We'll get out on the course, too. Hopefully things settle down a little bit here as we get past the 4th of July. We'll get out on the course and play some afternoon.
1: Yeah, you bet. All right, man, have a good weekend.
2: There you go. Chuck Freeman, host of the Locked On Brewers podcast. Great to talk to him. Yeah, he was out in Vegas, and I can't believe it was his first time in Vegas, but he was out in Vegas, and he had some pictures of him and Shannon laying by the pool just kind of chilling. So good for him to be able to take a little time like that. Hey, this portion of our program and Chucker brought to you by our friends at Pottawatomie, Pottawatomie Casino, Pottawatomie Hotel. 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Ryu, awesome. 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

0: Here's your ESPN Radio Tri-State Forecast. A mix of clouds and sun this afternoon with daytime highs approaching 93. Partly cloudy skies again tonight, chance of thunderstorms, lows dip down to about 75. Slight chance for storms tomorrow, highs around 92, mainly clear skies. Right now, 87. I'm staff meteorologist Jennifer Wojcicki on ESPN Radio AM 1590 WPVL.
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0: want to remind you, our first trip to Door County is coming at the end of July. We're about a month away, as a matter of fact. We're going to be in Bailey's Harbor on the 31st of July. We're going to be there at Lake Fire Winery. 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We're looking forward to that. And don't forget about our friends up there in Peshtigo on the other side of the bay. 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You can do the glass, the bottle, go in there and do different events. 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And our first venture into Door County, we cannot wait. We're going to be up there on July 30th and 31st. We're going to be at the Door County Fire Company on the 30th. That's in Sturgeon Bay. Then we're going over to Bailey's Harbor the next day on that Friday, the 31st. We're going to be at Lake Fire Winery. 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Both places are awesome. And Jake is the winemaker and does such a great job and has won so many awards. But we're just really looking forward to getting to Door County, and hopefully we can see you over there. We're really excited about that. 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So pretty much doing it for us today. I had mentioned it a little bit earlier that when it comes to Major League Baseball tonight, the Brewers back at it. 6:40 is the broadcast time. Sproat goes to the hill with a 2-4 record, 5.43 ERA. No, but his last outing was pretty good, and that was against the Reds. Lauder goes for Cincinnati at 3-5 with a 4.81 ERA. Elsewhere in baseball in the National League Central, the Pirates are on the road taking on the Phillies. And then the other contest you have, St. Louis, they're on the road taking on the Braves tonight after an off day yesterday. And the Cubs and the Padres back down at Wrigley. They're going to be going at it. Boyd and Sears. Boyd for the Cubs, Sears for the Padres. They're going to do a battle down there tonight as well. And hopefully the Padres, Brewers get a win, and the Padres can get themselves a win as well and beat the Cubs down a little bit. Wouldn't be a bad way to go when we all reconvene here tomorrow, just about 20 hours from now, 20 hours and a few minutes from now, as a matter of fact. So tonight at 6 o'clock, you also have the NBA free agency officially open. And don't forget the big story of the day is Sean Eichhorst. Sean Eichhorst coming from Texas. And formerly of Wisconsin, he is actually very familiar with the program. He's been in the program. He was down at UW-Whitewater. He was the athletic director down there. But he is going to replace Chris McIntosh as the new athletic director at the University of Wisconsin. He is from Lone Rock, Wisconsin. So they got a native coming into town riding in on the white horse, hopefully. So that is going to do it. Anything else we missed, Grant, that I didn't chat about today or anything that maybe we need to pick up tomorrow?
1: Maybe we can hit some Packers stuff tomorrow, but nothing that you missed with Brewers, with Bucks. The LeBron thing, I guess, broke. We covered that. Yeah. We hit it all. I have details on Travis Kelce and Taylor Swift's wedding that came out in the last hour, if you'd like that.
0: Ooh, we'll do that tomorrow.
1: We'll do it in the fifth. We'll do it in the fifth hour of the show.
0: We'll do it
1: today.
0: In the fifth hour, yeah. Call me. Off to Stenny's downtown, 2nd and National, Walker's Point. I'm going to be down there for a little bit with our guys from ESPN and WLW Radio in Cincinnati before they go over to the ballpark. Until we talk again, 20 hours from now, time for us to go. Have a go. See ya.

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1: I'm Christine Lisi. LeBron James saying goodbye to Hollywood. His agent Rich Paul told ESPN's Sham Sharania James informed LA he'll play elsewhere this upcoming NBA season. Warriors plan to pursue him once the free agency negotiating window begins in 3 hours. Forward Draymond Green declined his player option to open flexibility for Golden State. Cavaliers and Heat also expected to be in the running to sign James. ESPN NBA analyst Kendrick Perkins.
2: I would have Golden State at the top of my list. I just think, you know, him and Steph Curry is a match made in heaven. That if LeBron James go to Golden State, it's going to bring new life. We talk about LeBron playing at an elite level, but Steph Curry, he has a lot left in the tank as well, and he has been playing at an all-NBA level.
1: ESPN's Ramona Shelburne reports there's no rush for James to make a decision. Trailblazers center Robert Williams III agreed to a 3-year, $44 million extension to stay in Portland. Panthers allowing two-time Stanley Cup champion goalie Sergei Bobrovsky to hit free agency after acquiring Jacob Markstrom from New Jersey.
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6: 2003, LeBron James.
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5: You guys are crazy. Even though LeBron's going to be number one, it's Kareem Abdul-Jabbar. Honestly, it's not even close. We talk about expectations coming out of UCLA and Powell Memorial. People said, man, what is that big guy going to do? He literally created a shot when they took the dunk away from him.
6: Whose record did LeBron James break from a NBA scoring?
5: Kareem Abdul-Jabbar.
6: Okay.
5: But look who Kareem Abdul-Jabbar, whose record he broke. Will Chamberlain.
6: So you're telling me.
5: He didn't need to play that long.
6: LeBron broke Kareem's record and you got Kareem over LeBron.
4: Number two.
5: Oh yeah, I guess we got to move on to.
4: Number two.
6: All right, they're tired of us.
5: E-Dog, who's number two on your list?
8: I don't have Kareem Abdul-Jabbar on my list.
6: Oh. Oh, Lord.
5: I'm not
8: so
5: surprised.
8: So, for my number two, I'm going with Lou Alcindor.
4: This is Freddie and Harry. Oh, my.

0: and sisters, welcome to the best show on your radio. It's the Afternoon Cool, known as Freddie and Harry, and we are here. He is David Dennis Jr. in for Harry Douglas. I'm Freddie Coleman. We are presented by Progressive Insurance on the ESPN app, SiriusXM Channel 80, as well as TuneIn. Don't forget to tell that smart speaker to play ESPN Radio. And don't forget about us on ESPN Plus. Yeah, we can do some witty banter back and forth, but you know what? Let's not do that.
1: The main thing, the main thing.
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0: We were all just minding our business on this final day of June. Plenty of people getting ready for the July 4th weekend, whether they're preparing for a cookout, barbecue, fireworks, etc. on a Tuesday. And then you know who decided to say, I got some fireworks for all of you. Sean Serrano, ESPN NBA Insider reporting. LeBron James informing the Los Angeles Lakers. Oh, if we're going to do it, let's be completely correct. If we're going to mention LeBron James all day today.
6: LeBron James.
0: Informing the Los Angeles Lakers that, you know, I'm going to play in the NBA. But I ain't playing for y'all. After 8 years of playing with the NBA, with the Los Angeles Lakers, one of the signature franchises, David Dennis Jr., not just in the NBA, but in sports, he told the Lakers, I'm out. Take care of my son. Make sure he gets a guaranteed contract. He made sure of that for $2.29 million. Once Bronny was taken care of, LeBron James decided to say, I'm out. After 8 years, he's no longer loving Los Angeles.
7: Freddie, let's go back 16 years. There is a whole 16-year-old child out there somewhere who, when they were just born, LeBron James, on 4th of July weekend, or where or thereabouts, made the decision to leave Cleveland and go to Miami. LeBron James had owned free agency. He owned the offseason.
0: Right.
7: I cannot believe in 2026 he's still doing this.
0: Why can't you believe it?
7: Because that would mean that this dude is still this relevant at the age of 40 plus years old. Think about 2010. Was there any thought in your mind the 2020s LeBron James free agency would still be something that we're talking about? This is a testament to the fact that this guy, the longevity, and this is not just a like feel good sort of thing. This dude can make some real, like this is, he's going to, he's making championship ramifications at some, depending on where he goes, and he's still doing it. There are so many places we can go with this.
0: Okay.
7: So many different layers. The first thing that comes to mind is the fact that this dude has been doing this so long and he is still the talk of the town, or the talk of the league in the offseason.
0: Well, you know why? It goes back to what I said yesterday. LeBron James was not going to become irrelevant courtesy to Los Angeles Lakers.
7: Mm-hmm.
0: They may render him irrelevant in terms of their future plans and their championship plans, but LeBron James, like, look, I'm not about to go into that non-relevancy statue situation into this good career. LeBron James knows exactly what his place is. He knew exactly by ghosting the Los Angeles Lakers that that was going to get their attention one way or the other. And I said yesterday as well, hey, Lakers, this is your out. You're being given this out that you really want to move on from LeBron James and really make this Luka Doncic's team. You just didn't have the stones to do it. Well, LeBron James helped you out. LeBron James said, I'm going to ghost you, and then I'm going to let everybody know it's no longer me and you together, Los Angeles. It's no longer me and you together, the Los Angeles Lakers. LeBron James is always going to be relevant. He knows it. David, you and I know it, and he knows that we know. And as long as he continues to have that kind of aura, anything he does or doesn't do, anything he says or doesn't say is going to invite any kind of attention and any kind of scrutiny because he is, say it with me on three, one, two, three.
6: LeBron James.
0: And it is his world and we're all just still living in it.
7: It's when we got into the offseason, one of my concerns was that LeBron James doesn't really have any leverage. He doesn't have like the Lakers kind of seemed to don't want him. They definitely didn't want him for $58 million or whatever. And then there's a world in which he goes out into the free agent market and he realized that all these other teams don't want him for that amount of money. And LeBron James has to, for the first time in his career, face a situation where it's like, this is my value. My value is $30 million, $35 million less than what I can make.
0: Mm-hmm.
7: It's a humbling experience. But
0: sure.
7: Now him and Rich Paul maybe and Draymond, maybe and Anthony Davis, maybe and Stephen Curry, maybe and Joe Lacob, maybe the whole Bay Area have gotten together and said, we have a situation now, because if this does happen, which we don't know yet, where he doesn't even have to worry about other teams saying, we don't want you. He could just be like, hey, I want to, he already said, I want to go where I'm happy. That's the most important thing for me. And if he goes to Golden State, he could say, that's where I'm going. I don't care about the $35 million, $50 million, whatever. Give me 15. I'm going to go play and be happy for my last year. It is a way to control this narrative where you don't have to worry about who wants you and who doesn't want you.
0: And also LeBron James has always been very calculating when it comes to his game, when it comes to his name, when it comes to his ego. I'm not criticizing it. I'm just stating what it is.
7: Yeah.
0: When you have that power and still have that kind of stroke to make that work, of course you don't want that to go away. Of course you don't want that to just go off into the NBA retirement. But why did we finally get here? With LeBron informing the Lakers that he is out and now an unrestricted free agent, Sean Serrania, the aforementioned ESPN senior NBA insider, said this on SportsCenter.
2: I'm told happiness is the biggest factor in his decision to leave the Lakers and to go elsewhere. Wherever he ends up, it's about where will he and his family be happy. From my understanding, it's not going to be a money-driven decision. This past year, we saw LeBron James at the age of 41 lead the Lakers out of the first round without Luka Doncic, without Austin Reaves. But this has been a Lakers organization that has been trending in different priorities right around Luka Doncic, Austin Reaves. And so today, LeBron James, there's a lot surrounding this decision. And whether he was going to stay or leave, he decides to let them know on the eve of free agency, he will be moving on, and so should they.
0: Now, I guarantee you, the Lakers said, how does a two-year, $104 million contract sound? We're not having this conversation today. LeBron James not going anywhere. You can afford to say it's not about the money when you're a billionaire. You can actually say that and people can look at it and say, yeah, we know it's not about the money. Normally guys say it's not about the money involving contract or a new destination. We know they're flat out lying. Yeah. It's always about the do-re-mi, dollar-me. Dollar for me. How much money or dollars for me, David? But LeBron James, of course he can say, it ain't about the money. I just want to be happy. You're a multi-billionaire. You're one of the sports billionaires, still playing, still relevant, still playing at an all-NBA level. So, yeah, absolutely, LeBron. We believe. You don't have to convert us at all when it comes to you want to be happy and it's not about the money. But I guarantee you this, David, in the Los Angeles Lakers said, oh, before we take your Austin Reaves, hey, LeBron, 2 years on your $4 million, what say you? He's still a Los Angeles Laker.
7: Oh,
0: and
7: yeah.
0: And that's fine, too. But he can afford to say it's not about the money when the Lakers made sure you weren't getting that money that you believe that you rightfully deserved, earned, and had the equity to get to stay with the Los Angeles Lakers.
7: Absolutely. Like so my, you know, so I know when I take my son to the toy store, I know what toys he wants, right? My son is not a guy who, he's not a kid who goes out there and he's like, I'm going to get the $500 toy. He don't have eyes for that, right? He's gonna get the $8.99 Mickey Mouse and we're gonna go. So I could walk in the store and say, get whatever you want. And he's gonna pick the $8.99 Mickey Mouse. So it's very easy to say, this is what I want.
0: Sure.
7: Because also LeBron James, when you say it's not about the money, we don't talk about the money, right? And you don't have a story where it says LeBron James wants $35 million.
0: Mm-hmm.
7: Well, the San Antonio Spurs only gonna give him 15. And then you got to hear rejection from LeBron James for the first time in his career. LeBron James says, hey, I want $35 million. And then you say, well, Charlotte Hornets only going to give him 10 or whatever. Like, you don't have those stories, which are negative stories for LeBron James at the end of his career. Now he's flipped it to make it seem like I'm going to pick wherever I go just because I want to be happy, which is partially true.
0: Sure.
7: But part of it is we are not going to at any point see a single headline that says Team X is not interested in LeBron James. We're not going to see that.
0: There are going to be plenty of teams that may want to move money in heaven on earth to see if LeBron James wants to come to there now that he is a free agent, unrestricted, telling the Los Angeles Lakers he is not going to play for them after 8 years. He's David Dennis Jr. in for Harry Douglas. I'm Freddie Coleman. It is the afternoon cool known as Freddie and Harry, presented by Progressive Insurance and ESPN Radio, the ESPN app, and don't forget about us on ESPN Plus. Quick update on Serena's comeback at Wimbledon. She did lose the first set to Maya Joint 6-3. That match being played at Center Court. You can catch that match on ESPN, but Serena serving in the second set after losing the first set, her first comeback match in 4 years, losing the first set to Maya Joint by a count of 6-3. Meanwhile, back to the place that Serena used to call home, Los Angeles. She's a Compton girl. LeBron played not too far from Compton, the Los Angeles Lakers, for 8 years. He's no longer doing that. Does this feel more that LeBron left on his own? Or was he forced out by the Los Angeles Lakers? Oh, I can't wait to hear David Dennis Jr.'s answer. But what about your answer?
5: Call Freddie and Harry now.
3: Did you just dial me?
5: 1-888-SAY-ESPN. That's 1-888-729-3776.
0: Does it feel more like LeBron left? Or was he forced out by the Lakers? 888-729-3776. Can't wait to hear your answers on the Freddie and Harry calling line. David Dennis Jr., what is your answer? Was it LeBron saying, I'm leaving on my own, or a force out by the Los Angeles Lakers?
7: It was the best of both worlds for both, because LeBron was not forced out, but as somebody who is used to being places I'm not invited to and places I'm unwanted, I know when I'm not wanted.
0: Okay, you want to share with the class? One specific incident?
7: Hey, man, that's too many to count. I know when I'm pulling up on places and they're like, oh, man, Dave's here.
0: Oh, really?
7: You know.
0: I don't get that vibe from you.
7: Oh man, Dave.
0: Wow. What kind of bad boy are you?
7: I'm just saying. I've been on a couple teams meetings.
0: Okay.
7: And I was on mute sometimes. Maybe a producer of a certain show.
0: Really?
7: Eric maybe I was on there saying, whoa, David. David ain't on a call.
0: Now you're throwing a lie out there just to save yourself.
7: David ain't on a call. Oh, that's good.
0: Wow.
7: We got a good call today. I'm just saying, there's been rumor.
0: I cannot believe you put E-Dog Eric Hammond in your rumor. It's bad enough you're a rumored Knicks fan, but this is just beyond
7: I've heard tell through the Bristol streets that when I don't show up, some people say, oh, thank goodness, Dave was off the schedule. I'm just saying.
0: You mean that one street in Bristol?
7: I'm just saying. Yeah, I've heard through the mean street of Bristol that this is what it's like. I've heard through the mean, my ear to the street of Bristol.
0: Man, oh man. Anyway.
7: That my man, E-Man, he just says, you know, so occasionally, hey man, David ain't here. Cool. Whew.
0: What is wrong with you?
7: I'm just saying, this is what the street is telling me.
0: Okay. Now, back to that other street.
7: Back to the other street in Los Angeles.
0: Yes, thank you.
7: Other street in Los Angeles is that when you know, LeBron knows that when he's not wanted, and the Lakers, first of all, you sign Austin Reeves, you don't talk to LeBron about it.
0: Yep.
7: You put out this bogus thing about we can't reach LeBron James. The most famous dude, one of the most famous people in the world.
0: And you have his number.
7: And you got his number. He ain't returning our calls. Like, I know I've called enough people, let it ring once and hang up, and it look like a missed call, and I don't really want to talk to him. That's all it is. Like, LeBron James, the Lakers don't have to say, we don't want you. LeBron James doesn't have to say, I'm not wanted. We don't have to have this thing about a nasty back and forth. LeBron got ahead of it. Again, controlling the narrative. He got ahead of it. He gets to leave. And the Los Angeles Lakers get to say, oh, man, we really wanted you, man. That would have been cool if you stayed here.
0: Mm-hmm.
7: And they are breathing a sigh of relief because they can move on to the Luka Doncic era.
0: Okay. Roderick in the SIP, meaning Mississippi, wants to weigh in on this at 888-729-3776. Roderick in the ship. Does it feel like LeBron left the Lakers or that the Lakers forced him out? Rod, what say you?
8: Hey guys, how y'all doing today?
0: Good.
8: Listen, he was definitely forced out. I like you guys take on, he wanted to jump in front of the narrative, but the underlying thing is that over the past years and the things that's been going on, I think the Lakers just want to move in a different direction. Giving Austin Reeves that contract up front said a whole lot, fellas, said a whole lot. So I just think they're going to build around Luka, you know, especially if you put him around some big men that can rebound and defend. I mean, a lot of people seem to forget that him and Kyrie went to the finals with 3-and-D and bigs that can pick and roll and finish. So the first thing I would do if I was the Lakers is go find me a big that can set a screen and actually can finish, whether it's mid-range or finish at the post. But you got to have some defenders. But, yeah, I definitely think LeBron was forced out on this one, but I got to applaud his effort for trying to divert it and get ahead of it.
0: It's completely on point what you said, David, and Roderick in Mississippi, what you said. You guys are leaving out one important fact about him being forced out, and his name is Luka Doncic.
7: Mm-hmm.
0: That's the reason LeBron James is no longer part of the Los Angeles Lakers, and here's why. What did we hear in the offseason when the Lakers were eliminated? What did Luka want? Liked Austin Reeves a lot.
7: Mm-hmm.
0: Wanted him to be his teammate.
7: Mm-hmm.
0: Said, go get me an A-star center.
7: Mm-hmm.
0: Not one time did we hear Luka say, I want to run this back game with LeBron James. Mm-hmm. Whatever reports are out there. Anonymous, on record, off the record. Luka Doncic ran Rick Carlisle out of Dallas.
7: Yeah.
0: He ran a guy that won an NBA championship with that organization because the organization placed Luka above Rick Carlisle. Ran him out of that organization. Now, Nico Harrison said, I'm not going to have you do to me what you did to him. And he got rid of Luka before Luka get rid of him. And then Nico got the, get out of here.
7: How'd that work out for Nico?
0: It didn't work out for Nico. But I guarantee you, if you ask Nico Harrison to this day, would he make that same move? He would say 10 times out of 10. Every day because he saw what he did to Rick Carlisle.
7: Mm-hmm.
0: And if Luka's going to have that kind of story, then wait a minute, I'm the general manager. I'm the one you trust to make decisions here. And they said, oh, Nico, we'll sign off on this. And then the next day they said, oh, my God, what in the bleep have we done? Luka, what Luka wants? What's the old song? Whatever Lola wants, Lola gets. Whatever Luka wants, Luka gets. Luka did not want LeBron anymore. Luka wanted this. I can't have this be my basketball team. If that dude's still here, who's still one of the faces of the league, I know you want to move on with me. LeBron has said all the nice things. This need to be Luka's team. LeBron didn't believe that.
7: Mm-hmm.
0: Not for one second did LeBron believe that. He said, as long as Luka's here, that's going to be my partner in crime, not the other way around. That's the reason he was forced out, because Luka Doncic said, I know you guys want me here, but I can't do this with him being here, lording over this franchise. His son works here with the Los Angeles Lakers. The minute that Luka, however hook or crook he made that known to the Lakers, David, the minute he said, man, I like Austin Reeves, give me A-plus center. What about LeBron? He's all right. The minute he said they said, all right, that's who forced out LeBron. It wasn't Rob Pelinka. It wasn't anything else. It was a guy who said, I can't have this be my organization as long as the king is still here. I want to be Stringer Bell. I want to be the running this piece. I can't do that if we got a Stringer Bell in place here with the Los Angeles Lakers.
7: And it's nothing personal.
0: No.
7: It's nothing even about LeBron's game. If LeBron James were a $10 million guy, Luka would say, sign me up. It's the fact that, what do you want if you're building a team? If I'm building a team around me and I'm Luka, and I know that I got my own legacy, I know there's an expectation for me to win a championship. Yes, I would love to play with LeBron James, but not at $60 million. I can't do it. I need that money to go get me the bigs, get me the 3 and D guys. Cause there's a world where if you squint, it looks a little bit like Dallas, like maybe Timu Dallas, because Austin Reeves is like Timu Kyrie Irving, right? You got some Timu, bigs out there, 3 and D guys, stuff like that. Like you can create some sort of replica of Dallas. You cannot do that if you're putting $60 million in LeBron James' pocket.
0: Here's the thing though with Luka Doncic. Is he enough of a guy that can be a Pied Piper? That you could build a championship around him. I know what he wants. I've seen what he can do. Roger said it best. He said, hey, look who he was able to get to the NBA Finals with the Dallas Mavericks. It's different trying to do that with this organization when it comes to Luka Doncic. Are you a Pied Piper enough where guys will say, yep, I'll go play with him.
7: Mm-hmm.
0: No problem. All that stuff, him being a crybaby, all the fouls, I can ignore that. Is that enough? Is he another guy? You look at him and say, yeah, I can ignore all of that. Because I know that guy can put the ball in the basket, and I'm going to help him win a championship. Dallas had a fantastic run getting to the NBA Finals. Then he went to a Boston team that wasn't having it. Lucas started getting frustrated again, put a little bit more weight during the finals, and they got shoved out away in 5 games. Playing for that organization, and you're the man, they expect you to be a Pied Piper that guys want to go play with you. Because it worked with LeBron for the 8 years. It worked with Kobe. It worked with Shaq. It worked with Magic. It worked with Kareem. All those great players in the history of Los Angeles Lakers since the 1970s, guys went to LA to play with them. Guys took less money to go play with those guys. Are you going to find those kind of guys? And is Luka, David, enough of a guy you can do that? For me, that pocket's still empty, especially with that organization. Not Dallas, not Orlando, the Lakers. You better be a Pied Piper that guys want to go to Lakers and take less money for. Because if you're not, guess what, Luka? It's going to be a lot of frustration losing Oklahoma City in 6 games every year in the playoffs, or San Antonio in 5 games in the playoffs every year, if you don't get the kind of guys you believe can be a Pied Piper for to bring the Lakers back to a championship situation.
7: Yeah, I feel you, because you mentioned what he did with Dallas. What he did with Dallas, Victor Wembanyama was still in Petty at the time. He hadn't been to Texas yet. He probably had never had brisket in his life yet. He hadn't been to Bucky's yet.
0: Do you think he's had brisket since?
7: Oh, he's had brisket. You don't think Wimby done been to Texas and had some brisket?
0: You see him? If you turn him sideways, he's a blade. He ain't had no meat yet.
7: That might have been
0: in Texas.
7: That might have been his meal for the month, but he had some brisket.
0: Very little.
7: He had some brisket. He had tostadas, had churros. He done had all that stuff in San Antonio. He hadn't had that yet. He had been eating croissant. Mm-hmm. When Luka Doncic did that the last time, now you have to overcome Victor, SGA, and all that, like you said.
0: Tyron, in Tennessee. Did the Lakers force out LeBron, or did he leave on his own? Tyron, what you got?
9: Well, you hit it right on the nail, Freddie. It was a Luka Doncic decision. What Luka won't, Luka gets. The Lakers decided February 25th, 2025, when they made the deal and didn't discuss it with him, didn't ask his input, traded Anthony Davis overnight. They decided then, you no longer run this franchise. You no longer strong-arming us. We are moving on. This is Luka team. We are getting out away from your decision-making and you being in charge. That decision was made that night, and since then it's just been double-down instances. If the Lakers wanted LeBron, Freddie, at the end of the regular season or at the end of the postseason, they easily would have said LeBron James will be a Laker next year.
0: Sure.
9: We will work this out. He will be a Laker. It didn't happen. Luka didn't want him back, and he can try to control this narrative, but we all see, we all got eyes. LeBron, they didn't want you. Now, they wasn't going to be nasty and have no back and forth, you know, nasty dispute. They don't let you control the narrative for a few days, but they were sitting there thinking, please don't come back. Please don't say you want us. We're willing to take this money and do elsewhere. And that's what happened. Simple as that.
0: Put it this way. In the church of Tyron of Tennessee, I'm converted. Let the church say amen, amen, amen.
7: Pass because, the collection plate.
0: Yeah, because he's spot on.
7: Yeah.
0: This all happened the minute they made that trade for Anthony Davis for Luka Doncic, didn't tell LeBron James.
7: Yeah, it was absolutely.
0: Spot on by Tyron.
7: Yeah, the whole Lakers organization breathed a sigh of relief because they said we are not under the ruling of LeBron James anymore.
0: David Dennis Jr., hit him on the social, David DTSS and Freddie Coleman. You can do the same at Coleman ESPN, part of the Afternoon Cool edition of Freddie and Harry. Keep weighing in at 888-729-3776. Does this feel more of a force out by the Lakers when it comes to LeBron, or LeBron leaving on his own volition not to play for them anymore? And we're going to ask our next guest that same exact question, and we'll get whatever answer that's going to be if you keep it here on ESPN Radio, the ESPN app, SiriusXM Channel 80, and don't forget about us on ESPN Plus.
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15: Here's your ESPN Radio Tri-State Forecast. A mix of clouds and sun this afternoon with daytime highs approaching 93. Partly cloudy skies again tonight. Chance of thunderstorms. Lows dip down to about 75. Slight chance for storms. Tomorrow, highs around 92. Mainly clear skies. Right now, it's 88 degrees. I'm staff meteorologist Jennifer Wojcicki on ESPN Radio AM 1590 WPVL.
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4: Amber and Ian.
0: Nato's head coach, Alabama basketball. To everyone wondering how would Maize and Blue look on Nate Oates, your reaction is?
22: Yeah, I've got a pretty hefty buyout for a good reason because I don't plan on leaving here. So hopefully Coach Boynton does really well this year. I think they're pretty well set going into this year. 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
33: I'm Christine Lisi. LeBron James will play a 24th season in the NBA, but not with the Lakers. He told the team he'll play elsewhere this upcoming season. According to ESPN's Shams Charania, Warriors plan to pursue James once the free agency window opens at 6 Eastern. Cavaliers and Heat also expected to be in the running for James. His first NBA team, Cleveland, the best fit, believes ESPN NBA front office insider Bobby Marks.
34: If he wants to go win a championship, I think they're probably the most complete roster when you look at Donovan Mitchell, and the likelihood is that James Harden will be back. And then you look at the two bigs with Evan Mobley and Jarrett Allen, and then they've got shooting to surround with Max Strus and Sam Merrill. You don't have to subtract from that roster. That likely would give him the best chance of trying to win another championship.
33: Source told ESPN's Ramona Shelburne there is no rush for LeBron to make his decision. Center Robert Williams III agreed to a 3-year, $44 million extension to remain with the Trailblazers. WNBA, Las Vegas center Asia Wilson with a right leg injury will not play in tonight's Commissioner's Cup championship game against New York.
35: Hey, it's Michelle Smallman, and coming up Wednesday, we'll react to all the NBA free agency news, and I'll tell you which teams have the chance to turn themselves into real title contenders. It's on Sportsmanlike, 6 a.m. Eastern, right here on ESPN Radio, ESPN 2, and ESPNU.
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0: I'm Freddie Coleman. He's David Dennis Jr. in for Harry Douglas. It's the Afternoon Cool. Known as Freddie and Harry, thank you very much. On Sirius XM Channel 80, as well as tune in, tell that smart speaker to play ESPN Radio. And don't forget about us on ESPN Plus. After 8 years, one NBA championship, and a whole lot of great moments and not-so-great moments, LeBron James informed the Los Angeles Lakers today he's going to play in season 24. It is just not going to be with the Los Angeles Lakers. Let's get a breakdown on that from one of our friends. He's an FOFH, a friend of Freddie and Harry. He's Scott Kaplan, host of the Sit Down on Cap Morning Show each and every day at ESPN Radio in Los Angeles on 710. Hit him on the socials at Scott Kaplan. Scott, so do you believe that LeBron left on his own, or was this a force out by the Lakers, and why?
1: Well, Freddie, first of all, great to talk to you, man. Huge fan, been listening for a long time. And Double D, it's great to reconnect with you. I'll tell you guys, it's always interesting. You know, Brian Windhorst comes into our studio every Wednesday, and he always says to me the same thing. He says, Pat, he says, follow the actions, not the words. And the actions of the Lakers were, according to the insiders in the reporting, that there had been no communication between the Lakers and LeBron. That, to me, indicates that the Lakers didn't want to publicly end the relationship, but privately perhaps wanted to end the relationship. And LeBron knew it, and he decided to make the aggressive move of saying, I'm playing, but I'm not playing for you guys. Luka said all the right things, totally respectful to LeBron, you know, loved playing with LeBron this past year. Rob Pelinka, the general manager, said at the end of the season, we want to have LeBron back. So from a PR perspective, they said all the right things publicly, but I'm questioning if that's what they really meant privately.
2: Yeah, so how did this get broken up? I mean, do you think that what would have taken for LeBron James to have stayed in the Lakers? Would it have been the Lakers saying, hey, here's an offer, or is this something that sort of deteriorated throughout the season to get to this point?
1: I think that the relationship deteriorated, and I think that LeBron, who, again, I'll go back to our ESPN experts, Brian Windhorst said this morning, he said, LeBron is prioritizing happiness over money. Well, if that's the case, and happiness is more important than money, and frankly, in my opinion, it should be at this point, the man is a billionaire. He's made his money. He's won his championships. Money at this stage of his career, I'm going to just say, should not necessarily be his top priority. But again, that's just me counting somebody else's money. But if you're LeBron, and in every place that you've ever been in your career, you've been the guy. You've been the man. Everything runs through you. Once Luka was traded to the Lakers, everything changed in LeBron's world. If you believe that LeBron was not informed of the trade before the trade was agreed to, okay, well, if LeBron was not consulted and the trade was made without his consultation, that was a clear indication from the Lakers to LeBron that they were no longer accommodating him. And the day that Luka shows up, the Lakers say, this is our future superstar. We've got your replacement, LeBron. In that moment, as great of a teammate as LeBron was publicly, and he was a great teammate, he accepted his role, he played it well, he knew then, this was no longer his franchise going forward. It was Luka's. And for a guy like LeBron, who for 22 and a half years was always the number one guy on his team, this had to have been a giant blow to his ego. And then, of course, we're talking about happiness versus unhappiness. At the end of the season, Luka's hurt and unavailable and isn't going to make it back. Austin Reeves is hurt, and he's working to try and get back. And LeBron, the old man at 41 years old, has the Lakers look at him and say, hey, can you put us on your back again, and can you go back to being our number one? He walked out of the Lakers at the end of their season, and Dave McMiniman reported this, and he was just a very unhappy guy with how he felt the Lakers were treating him. So for me, this thing's been deteriorating since the day that Luka got here.
0: Great stuff by Scott Kaplan, host of the Sit Down and Cap Morning Show on ESPN 710 in L.A. Hit him on the socials at Scott Kaplan, joining Freddie Coleman and David Dennis Jr. on the Afternoon Cool, known as Freddie and Harry on ESPN Radio and also ESPN Plus. I still wonder if Luka Doncic is enough of a face of the franchise, Pied Piper kind of person, where guys will take less money to join up with him to win the championship, Scott. What are your thoughts on that?
1: I tend to agree with that. I think that when you look at what the Lakers have going on right now, LeBron is gonna leave, and who knows where he's going to go. Everybody is speculating, Golden State, Cleveland. probably, I'm guessing, one of those two places. But you're losing that amount of production, and that's a real concern, obviously. Rui Hachimura is another guy that has really performed well, particularly shooting threes in the postseason. He could be on his way out. There seems to be a lot of interest from San Antonio. Marcus Smart is already being rumored to be going to Houston as a possibility because he's opted out of his contract. So Luke Kennard is another guy that they brought in last year, and now there's, you know, talk about him in Phoenix. So the Lakers have like a real problem on their hands here, which is that they're trying to rebuild their roster, and what a lot of us thought would be their core is not likely going to be their core, which, oh, by the way, is maybe not the worst thing in the world, because, guys, I'm of this opinion that LeBron is so overwhelming, and it's not something that he maybe intentionally does. It's just that he's so much older than everybody in the locker room. Everybody respects him because of his brilliant career that it's hard for a new voice to take over. So that's kind of the big question here. Can Luka become the leader that an organization needs when they're essentially handing the organization to him? With regards to whether or not people will pay or take less money to come play with him, Freddie, it's still the Lakers. It's still living in L.A. Mm-hmm. It's still this lifestyle. And if you're a basketball star, there are very few places better than playing in L.A. for the Lakers.
2: It might be weird to segue to like a, I don't know, like a 3 point a game average player, but I think it matters here, and that's Bronny. Like we know that LeBron left after Bronny got his guaranteed money. But what do the Lakers do with him? Are they going to try to play him in earnest? Is this a thing where he sits on the bench? Like, what is happening with Bronny in Los Angeles?
1: It is such a good question because I thought yesterday when Bronny's contract was guaranteed, I thought that was another indication that the Lakers were saying to LeBron, hey, we're making an overture. We're showing you that we love you. We did what you asked us to do a couple years ago, and we drafted your son long before he was really ready to be an NBA player. We're developing him. He's showing signs of real improvement, and now we're going to guarantee him the money. So, LeBron, we've done all of this for you. We want you to come back. But clearly, that was not really, there was no communication saying that. So the actions may have said that, at least based on my interpretation, but there were no calls, according to the reports, from the Lakers to LeBron to express this love that apparently he might desire. But the question about Bronny, what happens in the future? I'll just take a cynical guess here. And wherever LeBron goes, that's where Bronny's going to show up. That's just my own cynical version of LeBron forcing his son onto his roster.
0: 30 seconds left. 8 years, 8 All-Star selections. 8 all NBA selections, led them to a championship in the bubble-licious. Everybody was in the bubble during the COVID times that happened in 2020, 2021. Finish this sentence. LeBron's 8 years in Los Angeles equaled.
1: LeBron's 8 years in Los Angeles equaled, frankly, a disappointment. LeBron came in, and with all the fanfare and all the finals that he had been to over the previous years, there was an expectation that LeBron would deliver multiple championships. One championship, one Western Conference Finals, multiple coaches, lots of personnel disasters. Yeah, there were some records. Even those nights turned out to be big messes. And the night that he broke Kareem's all-time scoring record, AD was pouting on the bench because Russell Westbrook was fighting with an assistant coach at halftime. So I would say, unfortunately for LeBron, it didn't quite turn out the way he thought it would.
0: Hey, David, Scott, we always appreciate you. Thank you for the kind words, as always. Keep on keeping on. We'll talk to you soon. Thanks for joining us with Freddie and Harry.
1: Hey, appreciate both of you guys. Thanks for having me.
0: Great stuff by Scott Kaplan, FOFH, a friend of Freddie and Harry, like we mentioned, host of the Sedano and Cap Morning Show with him and George Sedano each and every week at ESPN 710 LA in Los Angeles. Hit on the socials at Scott Kaplan. He said his 8 years were a disappointment, David. What do you say about LeBron's 8 years?
2: Buddy, I don't know. I don't know if I can't say it's a disappointment, man. You won a championship. And he started with this team in a different position than a lot of people start with the Lakers. They usually are coming in with a team or they're being drafted. LeBron James came in when the Lakers stunk. And he was there to kind of get that team built and build them up to a championship. Yes, it would have been nice to get more and all that stuff, but you got a ring when that team was in a dead end before he got there. And now he's figured it out.
0: He is David Dennis Jr. and Fabry Delgus. I'm Freddie Coleman. It's the Afternoon Cool, known as Freddie and Harry. Keep weighing in. 888-SAY-ESPN, 888-729-3776. How'd you characterize LeBron James's 8 years in Los Angeles? And did he leave or was he forced out? Pick one and have a happy at 888-729-3776. You take over the nation next on the ESPN Radio, the ESPN app, as well as ESPN Plus.
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18: 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Out of here. Mookie Betts. 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
1: Closer to leaving Los Angeles. Well, being traded by Los Angeles Clippers, they are nearing a deal to send him to the Toronto Raptors for Brandon Ingram, Grady Dick, two first round picks, one pick swap, David, and two second rounders. That's what sources told ESPN about Kawhi Leonard on his way back to the Toronto Raptors.
2: This is funny. This was not on anybody's radar like a week ago.
1: No.
2: And Kawhi Leonard going back to Toronto at the perfect time. This is the second time he's going back to Toronto at the perfect time. The East is weak. And I really think that Kawhi Leonard can make some noise there, because we also know Kawhi Leonard's trying to play for some more money, mm-hmm. trying to play for a contract, trying to play for that extension. Mm-hmm. He can make some real noise in Toronto, because it's really a one for one for the most part for him, for Brandon Ingram. You're taking Kawhi Leonard over Brandon Ingram 10 times out of 10. 10 times out of 9 is when Andre 3000 said. My only question here is those two first round picks. When are they?
1: Yeah.
2: What are they? Mm-hmm. And could this come back and bite Toronto down the line? But I'm glad the Clippers got some picks back.
1: Hey, Toronto's like, look, win now, worry later.
2: Yeah.
1: Period.
2: They did it before.
1: Right. It worked the first time, Kawhi Leonard.
2: Right.
1: Win now, worry later. They won a championship, and nobody's going to say, hey, Kawhi, you did us dirty.
2: Yeah.
1: Toronto Raptors fans never say that. They're thinking, man, we got a championship. We'll take whatever the future was going to bring, with or without Kawhi Leonard, who's no longer going to be a part of the Los Angeles Clippers. LeBron no longer a member of the Los Angeles Lakers, not an unrestricted free agent. He told the Lakers after 8 years of service, take care of my son. They did. But now he is leaving Los Angeles, after 8 years. So was it a force out or a leaving on his own when it comes to LeBron James? Tremaine in Arkansas, Woo Pig, what do you got to say about that at 888-729-3776?
3: Hey, the great comedian Sinbad once said, give me five happy meals, because I'm happy. I don't know if I want a stanky leg, electric slide, soldier boy. I'm just glad he's gone. Get on down. We don't need you. We don't want nothing for you. Just get gone. Because all social media talk about it. Real Lakers fan. But guess what? Lakers fans always been us against everybody. It ain't never been divided until he got here. Now that he's gone, we can restore some order. It ain't about winning and losing right now. It's about enjoying my fan experience as a Laker fan without all the commotion constantly. So I'm happy. I'm happy as all get out. I don't know what to do. I want Kirk Franklin stomp and everything else. I'm going to let y'all have it, though.
2: Unbelievable.
1: Why is it unbelievable?
2: Unbelievable.
1: Why is it unbelievable?
2: They celebrating LeBron leaving the Lakers. Like, he's Nico Harris leaving Dallas.
1: David, I warn all of you, there are plenty of true Lakers fans that will never regard him as a true Laker.
2: That's true.
1: I have warned people. Freddie, how can you say that? Man, I know enough Laker bros and sis. They're glad for the championship, but not really. There are plenty of Kobe fans, Magic fans, Kareem fans that will never put LeBron James and his 8 years in any sentence what those guys were able to do. Period.
2: That's why you don't believe he's getting a statue.
1: That's another reason I don't believe he's getting a statue. Yeah. Another reason. Tremaine in Arkansas. He represents those Laker fans.
2: Well, because you heard the Soulja Boy, the Stanky Leg, and the Stomp.
1: Right. He put Stanky Leg and Church in the same sentence with his happiness that LeBron James is no longer a member of his Lakers. One of our new favorites is Jay in the Queen City of Cincinnati. Jay, does it feel like LeBron left on his own or was forced out by the Lakers becoming unrestricted free agent?
4: Hey, Tremaine, I'm with you. We about the electric boogaloo and the electric slide and all that. I'm so happy this dude is gone. My mama can rest in her grave, happy as a Lakers fan. Look, he left on his own, man. Like, the second he said in the playoffs, when the playoffs was over, I don't know what I'm going to do. I knew right then and there. It was just like Miami all over again. He wasn't coming back. He planned on going to Cleveland. They got this mass concoction to bring the Golden Boys back together in Golden State. Good luck with that. Take all them 9 million LeBron fans with y'all. We don't need them no more. Just like he said, the real Laker fans, like, bro, I've been a Laker fan since A.C. Green had the Jerry curl, was still wet behind the ears. He had no reason for no 5-hour energy, bro. This might be one of the happiest days of my Laker life. Yes, we are celebrating this like it's a championship. Y'all have fun. Have a good day. Go Laker Nation, baby.
2: Unbelievable. Unbelievable. That man said his mama.
5: I told you.

0: I told you, David. I got tears in my eyes right now.
1: They were talking about one of the greatest NBA players. Just want to make sure.
2: Yeah, they're talking about LeBron. They're not talking about Bronny. No. They're talking about LeBron James.
0: Believe me.
2: They're celebrating LeBron James leaving out of town.
0: They give him his due as one of the greatest of all time.
2: Does it sound like it? The man said he's doing the stomp.
0: No, he's not talking about greatest of all time overall. They don't want him as a part of their team. They never wanted him as a part of their team.
2: How are you gonna listen to that call and somebody they give him his credit?
0: No, they give LeBron credit for being a great player. They don't care. They didn't want that with the Lakers.
2: He said he gonna stanky leg that man to the airplane himself to fly to Golden State.
0: We got two early candidates for call of the week. Train in Arkansas and Jay in Cincinnati. And because of LeBron James leaving Las Vegas, I keep saying that from the Soma Show Co. Because of LeBron James leaving Los Angeles, it's all a part of what our selection committee is going to be. That's next on Freddie and Harry and ESPN Radio, the ESPN app and ESPN Plus.
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10: Here's your ESPN Radio Tri-State forecast. A mix of clouds and sun this afternoon with daytime highs approaching 93. Partly cloudy skies again tonight, chance of thunderstorms, lows dip down to about 75. Slight chance for storms tomorrow, highs around 92, mainly clear skies. Right now, it's 88 degrees. I'm staff meteorologist Jennifer Wojcicki on ESPN Radio AM 1590 WPVL.
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14: I'm Christine Lisi. Breaking news. 7 years after helping lead the Raptors to their first and only NBA championship, Kawhi Leonard likely heading back to Toronto. ESPN's Shams Charani reports the Clippers nearing a deal to send Leonard to the Raptors for Brandon Ingram, Grady Dick, two first-round picks, a pick swap, and two second-rounders. Now that LeBron James has told the Lakers he'll play elsewhere this upcoming NBA season, the Warriors plan to pursue the 41-year-old once the free agent window opens in 2 hours. Cavaliers and Heat also expected to be in the James sweepstakes. No LeBron means the Lakers now have some salary cap space to use. ESPN's Brian Windhorst.
15: They have Luka Doncic and Austin Reeves. These are two excellent players to begin your build around. But LeBron averaged 21 points, 6 rebounds, and 7 assists last year.
16: Mm-hmm.
15: You have to replace that and then to try to add to it. So you have $52 million, but you have $52 million where the best free agents are LeBron, and the next three are restricted.
14: Panthers acquired Devils goalie Jacob Markstrom, allowing two-time Stanley Cup champion Sergei Bobrovsky to hit NHL free agency, which gets underway tomorrow.
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19: Alongside Aaron Goldhammer, I'm Jonathan Zaslow. What was your best excuse one day when you missed work or school for that matter? Let's go out to Chicago. This is Joe. Joe, you're on Freddie and Harry on ESPN Radio. Go ahead, Joe.
20: What's up, Joe?
21: Hey, so yeah, I had an opportunity to go play some golf. Woke up on a Monday morning. I said, screw it. Called in. I told my employer I had anal glaucoma. They're like, what the hell is that? I said, I don't see my ass coming to work today.
19: Let's get one more in here. Let's go out to Georgia. This is Natalie. Go ahead, Natalie.
22: Hi. My past principal had a teacher tell her she had to go to a funeral and come to find out she went to Kobe Bryant's memorial.
19: That's funny, though. Like, that's a funeral.
18: This is Freddie and Harry.

0: Jr. in for Harry Douglas. I'm Freddie Coleman. Welcome to the best show on your radio. It's the Afternoon Cool, Freddie and Harry, and we is here. 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Thanks for joining us on the ESPN app, SiriusXM Channel 80, as well as tune in always tell that smart speaker to play ESPN Radio. And don't forget about us on ESPN Plus. So we got two quote-unquote kings leaving Los Angeles. The one you know about, LeBron James, and former the Lakers. He is not going to play for them for the rest of his career, whenever that ends, but definitely not in 2026 or 2027. But the guy that's the king of the Clippers, Los Angeles' own Kawhi Leonard, he's leaving that team. The Raptors and the Clippers have had those kind of conversations. It looked like it's going to happen. A blockbuster trade that sends Kawhi Leonard to the Toronto Raptors for Brady Ingram, Grady Dick, two first-round picks, one pick swap, and two second-rounders. That's what sources told ESPN. The biggest question for me about this, David, is how much of a contract extension is this going to be in Toronto for Kawhi Leonard?
1: 2 years. That's what he's looking at. 2 years. They're eligible. He can get up to $124 million, which is, woo! That is a heavy price to pay for Kawhi Leonard approaching 40 years old, because he's going to take that money. He's going to play that as long as he can. What we do know, this year he's going to be good because he got, you know, wants that extension.
0: Mm-hmm.
1: But, man, this is an interesting trade. I'm interested to see what those first round picks are. But Kawhi Leonard going to Toronto, if he's going to play like he played last year, this is a big deal in the Eastern Conference.
0: Well, especially the Eastern Conference, where the Knicks won the world championship, mm-hmm. but a lot of other teams, not saying that the crossroads, but enough of what kind of decisions are going to be made. The Indiana Pacers are getting their guys back. What is that team going to look like?
1: Mm-hmm.
0: They got the NBA Finals last year and pushed Oklahoma City to a seventh game series. You got the Boston Celtics. If with or without Jaylen Brown, what is that going to look like? The Cleveland Cavaliers, could LeBron be going there? But they got James Harden, who opted out, but is going to probably opt back in for more money to go with Donovan Mitchell. There are a lot of potential moving parts that a guy like Kawhi Leonard could really raise a Raptors team that was fifth in the Eastern Conference last year, took Cleveland to seven games. He could make them potential Eastern Conference title contenders with the right kind of pieces around him with that basketball team.
1: Yeah, this is the rare thing about this trade is that the roster fit is real seamless. Like,
0: absolutely.
1: A lot of times you're cobbling together some people and you're trying to figure these things out. You put Kawhi Leonard pretty, it's funny, it's kind of in the same position that he was in when he got there the first time.
0: Sure.
1: Right? Like, you're right there in a small forward position. You're almost a person for person. Remember the last time it was just kind of him for DeMar DeRozan. And now it's him for Brandon Ingram, who is your wing, who is your primary half-court scorer for the most part. You have R.J. Barrett. You have Scottie Barnes. Defensively, it is going to be hard to score on this team. And when these games are close, they now have a closer. Like, I'm with you. All the other teams in the East are, you know, have fallen off a little bit, except for the New York Knicks. If I'm looking at this roster, I think the Toronto Raptors are second best team in the West. Second best team in the East.
0: Well, then again, with this team, they could be second best in the West.
1: Hey, they could be. who knows what they're going to be. I'll tell you this, they're better than the Clippers.
0: Yes, they are.
1: The Clippers ain't the second best team in the West.
0: If we didn't think Clippers were in rebuild mode before.
1: Yep.
0: They're really in rebuilding town now, being that always will be that second team in Los Angeles. 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
2: Who's in?
3: Are they in?
2: And who's out?
4: Where are they?
5: Out, out.
2: It's time to find out from the Freddie and Harry Selection Committee.
0: So he's no longer the king of L.A. And because of that, LeBron James leaving Los Angeles, that's where our selection committee is going to lie, involving me, David Dennis Jr., all the two horsemen, Shannon Penn and E-Dog Eric Handman. Who are the top six kings? And thankfully, we got our queen, our sports and anchor goddess, Christine Lisi, is going to break any potential ties, of which there'll be at least a couple involving the top six kings, part of our selection committee that is brought to you by SoFi. Get your money right.
2: Number one.
0: All right, David Dennis Jr., kick it off with,
6: I'm the king of rock.
0: Who's number one on your list?
1: The number one, the top king here,
0: mm-hmm.
1: got to go Martin Luther the King. I can't think of anybody else is going to be, and we got to put the king in there, Martin Luther the King.
0: Okay.
1: I don't know how else is going to go, and I'm looking at all of y'all, seeing who y'all got at number one, too, who not going to have Martin Luther King on there, too. So okay. I'm being very judgy right now.
0: Are you selection committee shaming right now?
1: I'm shaming y'all in the committee right now if you don't have Martin Luther King number one.
0: Are you selection committee shaming right now? Is that what you're doing?
1: I am. I'm being judgy. I'm being judgy.
0: Extremely judgy.
1: I am being judgy.
0: Wow.
1: Taking names right now.
0: That's okay. He's number one on my list, too.
1: There you go.
0: There's no question about that. I just wanted to make sure we got the shaming part out of the way. Shannon Penn, we got two for MLK Jr. Who's number one on your list?
3: Yeah, we absolutely got three for MLK at number one. There's no question about it.
0: Okay.
1: Mm-hmm. Play some suspenseful music.
0: Okay. E-Dog.
1: E-Dog.
0: Who's number one on your list of kings? So you got three. We got three.
4: So you guys already picked Martin Luther King Jr.?
0: Yes.
4: All right. So I just want to quote something here.
0: This ought to be good.
4: Darkness cannot drive out darkness. Only light can do that. Uh-huh. Hate cannot drive out hate. Only love can do that.
0: Look at you.
4: Just remember that when I pick my number one here.
0: Okay.
4: I'm going with the king of rock and roll, baby, Elvis Presley. Come on. The king of rock and roll. Ain't nothing but a hound dog. Know the time. Graceland? Graceland? Have you ever been? Have you seen Graceland?
0: I have been to Graceland, by the way. And not the movie, but I've actually been to Graceland. David's face, for those on ESPN Plus or the ESPN app watching right now, you're probably thinking, somebody check on David. I think David's having a moment right now.
1: Sorry, I'm calling, yeah, Bristol Police Department, yes.
0: Why?
1: Yeah,
0: they're probably more Elvis fans than the Bristol Police Department.
1: Okay,
0: that's not helping.
1: We're gonna call somebody in there. We need to do something about this. We need to do something about this.
0: I guarantee you, based on the make of the Bristol Police Department, they're probably Elvis Presley fans. Be careful what you wish for. Eric, you win today. I'm serious. Whether you were serious or not, I really don't care. Just the way that David's face looked when you said that. You gonna be okay, David? That's what I want to know. I don't think
1: this is the worst. This is the worst selection committee already.
0: Already?
1: Already.
0: It's 3-1.
4: Yeah, but he's number one anyway, you know?
0: Thank you. Thank you.
4: You didn't need me.
0: Thank you. Well, we do need you. But that's a whole nother conversation.
1: That's a whole nother conversation.
0: So Martin Luther King Jr., he's number one on the
1: list. I'm questioning the content of Eric's character right now. I'm going to say that.
0: That'll be between you and E-Dog. We're going to stay out of that. We move to
2: number two.
5: I'm the king of rock.
0: Who's number two on your list, E-Dog? And you better not say Elvis Presley.
4: I mean, he was my number one. How can I not put him at number two?
0: Because you're not going to. I know.
4: So yeah, my number two here, I don't know if this counts, but I'm going to do it anyway.
0: Okay.
4: All right.
0: Right.
4: The Three Kings gave the gift of the Magi.
0: There you go. What's wrong with that?
1: Okay.
0: I'm okay with that.
4: To the baby Jesus.
0: Absolutely.
4: Gold, frankincense, and myrrh.
0: Yeah.
4: Love that myrrh.
0: There's nothing wrong. Now you're taking it to a whole different level again. Although you left Shannon weak with Elvis Presley. I think he's back in the weak village after that. Shannon was number two.
4: But they did follow the North Star.
0: They did. Right,
4: so
0: without the three wise men, we don't have who we have.
4: Yeah. Mm-hmm.
0: No doubt about that. There we go. So Shannon Penn.
3: Wow.
0: Who's number two in your list of kings?
3: All right, number two on my list of kings. I got to go with the king of pop, Michael Jackson.
0: Okay.
3: Michael Jackson, absolutely. I thought about putting LeBron here, but I got to go with Michael Jackson. Finally watched the Michael movie this weekend.
0: Right.
3: With the family. Outstanding.
0: Uh-huh.
3: Breaking all kind of records.
0: Sure.
3: So, yeah, going with Michael Jackson, king of pop, number
0: okay.
3: two.
0: Okay. I'm going to go off the board a little bit. I'm going to go completely fictional. Mufasa.
1: Okay.
0: From The Lion King.
1: All right.
0: I mean, he was the original Lion King. I know Simba was celebrated, but Mufasa was king of the forest before it became Simba. That's an easy one for me.
4: And what did Simba sing because of Mufasa? I just can't wait to be king
0: because dad was king already.
4: So good. Such a great king Mufasa was.
0: Thank you.
4: Yeah.
0: So Mufasa off the board for me.
3: But did Mufasa ever have to worry about Joe Jackson though? That's what I want to know.
0: No,
3: you up here talking about
4: Mufasa.
3: His name
4: was Scar.
0: He had to worry about Scar.
3: But Michael had to worry about his brother too because Jermaine always trying to take his spotlight. And you saw what Marlon was trying to do out here, trying to do this little Marlon dance during the victory talk.
0: That's all.
3: Mufasa didn't have to put up with that. Mufasa didn't have to put up with Joe.
0: You're right.
3: Michael did.
0: You're right. All Mufasa to put up was death, courtesy of Scar.
1: His own brother threw the man off a mountain.
0: Yeah, MJ had to worry about Joe Jackson taking the belt to that behind. Mufasa had to worry about death, and death won. So, David, I got Mufasa number two on my list.
1: All right, so I have to go. Now, this has been tough, but I'm going to go.
0: Okay.
1: I'm going to go Regina King.
0: Look at you going off the board.
1: I'm going to go Regina King because she's been, Regina King.
0: All right. A little crush there.
1: It's been everywhere. Yeah.
0: Not hating on it, by the way.
1: Crush ain't little. Regina King has been in everything, man. Mm-hmm. All the things. Mm-hmm. Boys in the Hood. Poetic Justice.
0: Uh-huh.
1: Huey and Riley from the Boondocks.
0: That's right. She did the voices from that.
1: Watchmen.
0: Okay.
1: Jerry Maguire.
0: Keep going. Yeah.
1: Directing. doing all these things. Regina King, mm-hmm. a top tier king, okay. number two king.
0: Okay, so we bring in our queen, our sponsored anchor goddess, Christine Lisi, to break this tie. Good luck, Christy, with this one. And top six kings were at number two. David has the great Regina King. E-Dog has the three wise men, meaning the three kings, leading to the original king, one of the originals, Jesus Christ. Shannon's choosing the king of pop, Michael Jackson. And I'm choosing the original Lion King when it comes to Mufasa. So Christine Lisi, break the tie.
5: Michael Jackson.
0: Oh, she didn't even wait.
1: Didn't even hesitate.
5: I love Michael.
0: No hesitation.
5: Michael is my guy.
0: No hesitation at all. Wow. Okay. So Michael Jackson, the king of pop. He is number two in our list of the top six kings, part of our selection committee.
2: Number three.
1: Would he have gone above?
0: What was that?
1: Would he have gone above Elvis? I just want to know if there was a tie there.
0: Ask Eric. How's that?
3: His father-in-law?
0: That's right. What's his father-in-law? Two kings that there could not be more of.
1: Oh, man.
0: I told you about being careful, David, about opening that door.
1: Yeah.
0: Sometimes the door would hit you where the Lord split you.
1: I got you.
0: Shannon Penn, who's number three on your list of our top six kings in our selection committee.
3: I got to go LeBron James here. Like, come on. What
0: really?
3: Are we doing? He's the king.
0: Okay.
3: He's been the king. He's been the chosen one.
0: All right.
3: Since he was, what, 15, 16 years old. LeBron James.
0: Okay.
1: All right. Can't go wrong with that.
0: Okay. I'm not going to go LeBron James.
1: Uh-huh.
0: I'm just not going to do that. I'm going to go King Joffe from Coming to America.
1: Oh, okay. All
0: right. My son works. James Earl Jones. He come with me. Let's take a stroll. He was great as King Joffe in Coming to America. So I got him. That is my, that right there, David, that's my number three. What's number three on your list?
1: All right. So everybody knows I was born in Louisiana.
0: Yes, you were.
1: Love New Orleans.
0: Yes, you do.
1: King cake. Delicious.
0: Ooh.
1: Delicious.
0: That's a good
1: king
0: one.
1: Cake. Can't go wrong. Mm. Mardi Gras time.
0: Yeah.
1: Get a little king cake.
0: Little baby right there.
1: Little baby
0: the
1: right
0: cake.
1: There. Little cake. Get a little cinnamon glaze on it.
0: Uh-huh.
1: King cake number three.
0: Okay. King cake. That's number three. E-Dog. We got king cake from David. LeBron James from Shannon Penn. King Joffe from Coming to America for me. What's number three on your list of kings?
6: So these are all great options here. And LeBron James, Shannon, look, King James, what he was known for. I feel like he's just LeBron now for me. You know
0: Whoa.
6: What I mean? You know, like
0: You've demoted
6: maybe
0: him.
6: King LeBron. I don't know, but like,
3: you sure it's not James Cincinnati right now talking?
6: I don't know. Just like, I feel like he's gone beyond that nickname. If that makes any sense.
0: Okay, he's
6: like,
0: just he's, LeBron now.
6: He's just LeBron. Like, Magic was his nickname, but he's just Magic. Like,
0: okay.
6: I don't know. That's right. Just how I feel about LeBron.
0: I don't.
6: There's
0: hate
6: a lot of King nicknames in sports.
0: Mm. Sure.
6: So. Maybe it's not as special. We'll get to them later in the list here.
0: Uh-huh.
6: But for right now, my number three, this king didn't have to say a single word. This Ooh. King was threatening an entire kingdom for years on end and eventually came to heads. We're talking about the Night King from Game of Thrones.
0: Look at you.
6: I mean,
0: look at you.
6: Cold as ice. Ice in his veins, literally.
0: Cold. Look at you. Off the board. First Elvis, now the Night King from Game of Thrones. We bring back in our queen, Christine Lisi, as David Dennis Jr. just shaking his head. Remember.
1: I mean, my man went out there and got murked. He only lasted one episode of battle. I'm just throwing that out there.
0: That's okay.
1: He did all that talk. One of the big draft busts, I think, in Game of Thrones history.
0: Either way, he was still the Night King, and that's E-Dawg's king. So Christine Lisi, our queen. We got David with King Cake. As a native of New Orleans that he is. E. Daw says the Night King from Game of Thrones. Shannon Penn says LeBron James, the king of the NBA. And I say King Joffe from Coming to America. So Christine Lisi, our queen, break the tie.
5: LeBron.
0: Boy, she's been quick today. Usually,
5: I know, it's hard. I gotta be decisive today.
0: Usually take a couple of seconds. Yes. King of pop, done. LeBron, done. Part of our kings and our selection committee, a top six kings with Shannon Penn, E-Dog, Harry Hammond, David Dennis Jr., in for Harry Douglas. I'm Freddie Coleman. It is Afternoon Cool, Freddie and Harry on ESPN Radio, the ESPN app, SiriusXM Channel 80, and don't forget about us on ESPN Plus. Our top three kings so far, Martin Luther King Jr., number one, Michael Jackson, king of pop, number two, and LeBron James, the king of basketball, still right now at number three. That means we're up to...
2: Number four.
7: I'm the king of rock.
0: All right, Shannon Penn, who's number four on your list?
3: All right, so I'm debating between two James Earl Jones kings.
0: Okay.
3: And I got to go with King Joffe Jofor. Absolutely. My son works. The whole nine. Bathers. The whole nine.
0: Yes.
3: Coming to America.
0: Yes.
3: Give me that. King Joffe Jofor.
0: Yeah, I'm going with King Joffe as well. So we got two for King Joffe. David, who's number four on your list?
1: Everybody who within earshot, pinkies in the air, for King Booker! I'm WWE fan, world champion, King Booker.
0: Okay.
1: And all that he did.
0: Okay.
1: Five-time champion, Booker T.
0: All right.
1: Shout out to King Booker.
0: Okay, I'm not hating. So we got one for King Booker T of the Hall of Fame wrestler, E-Dawg, who's number four on your list.
6: Number four on my list is a guy who actually inspired a character in Disney Pixar films, which you can watch all your Disney Pixar, including all the Toy Stories on Disney Plus right now. Uh-huh. I'm going to do Richard Petty here.
0: Ooh.
6: King Richard King Petty.
0: Racing. Okay.
6: NASCAR. And the character in Cars was named King, and it was based off of Richard Petty.
0: Okay.
6: So one of the best to ever do it in NASCAR, Richard Petty, King.
3: 200 career wins, yes. 7 championships, uh-huh. 7 Daytona 500 wins for the King.
0: Will never be touched. 200 wins. You could have a whole bunch of races not combined for 200 wins compared to Richard Petty. But we do have two for King Joffe. So that's going to be number four on our list of our top kings according to our selection committee, which means we're up to
2: number five.
0: All right, David Dennis Jr., lead it off. Who's number five on your list?
1: Number five in my list, fellas.
0: Okay.
1: I know that this is something for me in my teenage years.
0: All right.
1: That was very near and dear to me. As I got a little older, you go down, go to the bookstore, hip hop fans. Read the magazine, read the articles. You Source magazine, XXL magazine.
0: Oh boy, look out now.
1: King magazine. King magazine, can't go wrong, King magazine. Some of those famous covers on King magazine.
0: Oh boy.
1: Stacey Dash, Google it, everybody, if you don't know. These are things called magazines. I don't know if kids know about those things anymore. Magazine, King magazine. You'll know why. It's beloved in my household.
0: Put it this way. If you're going to Google that and your kids are around, believe me, you have a lot of explaining to do courtesy of David.
3: Don't do
0: Dennis
3: it on the
0: Jr.
3: work computer or the work Wi-Fi.
0: Don't do journalism.
1: Good articles in there.
0: Do not even do it on your home computer in case the missus is around. This PSA from Freddie Coleman. E-Dawg, we got one for King Magazine from David, who's number five in your list of top kings.
6: Yeah, this king had to rule a nation unlike any other. Mm-hmm. Advanced technology, all those things. We got to go with the king of Wakanda, T'Challa, the Black Panther. Wakanda forever.
0: Look at you.
1: There we go.
0: Look at you. Do you feel better now, David?
1: He still fought four slots down.
0: Doesn't
1: from
0: matter.
1: Elvis.
0: Doesn't matter. You feel better now?
1: Think Elvis ever been to Wakanda?
0: Stop it. Janet Penn, who's number five for your list on top kings. We got one for T'Challa from Wakanda. That is from E-Dawg. And we got King Magazine from David Dennis Jr.
3: All right, you know what? I'm going to go wild card as well.
0: Okay.
3: I'm going to go with this person, this king. He was a front man, but he wasn't a leader. And an interesting thing about him is most people actually mispronounced his actual name. I'm going with Eddie King Jr. from the Five Heartbeats.
0: Oh my God, that's
3: he
0: really
3: called awesome. Himself Eddie Kang Jr. So everybody thought his name was Eddie Kane, but no, it's Eddie King. So I'm going to go with Eddie Kang Jr.
0: Uh-huh.
3: At number five because of Five Heartbeats.
0: Okay.
3: There were hard in the house tonight.
0: Look at
3: stand
0: you.
3: Up, stand up. Plus, Leon, friend of the show, was Absolutely. On the show as well. Absolutely. Also a member of the Five Heartbeats.
0: Five Heartbeats and the Temptations and Little Richard. He's played a lot of
3: nights
0: people.
3: Nights like this, I wish raindrops would fall.
0: One of the saddest parts of any movie that I've ever seen. No doubt about that. Oh, my king is going to be this one.
7: King Kong ain't got on me.
0: That guy, King Kong. Name checked by Alonzo in Training Day. He said, I'm going down with this building. It may be burning up, but you know what?
7: King Kong ain't got on me.
0: I'm putting cases on all you people. And I guess I cleaned it up. So
6: he had game too.
0: He completely had game. He went to the top of a building. They had to shoot him down with planes when he had the girl in his hand. You know you're a bad, you know what, when
7: King Kong ain't got on me.
0: That's when you know you're a bad dude, when you got to reference a fictional character. So I got King Kong at number five on my list. So Christine Lisi, once again, I told you the over-under was three. Take the over. We got King Magazine from David Dennis Jr. We got King T'Challa from Wakanda from E-Dawg. We got Eddie Kang Jr. from the Five Heartbeats. And you got King Kong got nothing on me, Freddie Coleman, as number five. So Christine Lisi, break the tie.
5: Black Panther.
0: Christine Lisi's been on one today.
1: She is.
0: Seriously, in a good way. Usually Christine Lisi is on one, but that one, she's like, Black Panther, T'Challa. No doubt about that.
5: I listen and then I go through to my head who I would pick when each one you guys
0: there you go.
5: Says it and makes your argument.
0: There you go. I like her definition when it comes to that. So we five down, which means we got one more to go.
2: Number six.
0: All right, E-Dawg, lead it off. Who's number six in your list of the top six kings part of our selection committee?
6: All right. So I kind of referenced earlier about how in sports, a lot of, the king nickname gets thrown around there a lot.
0: Right.
6: You have King Henrique, of course, Henrik Lundqvist.
0: Nice.
6: But for me, King is Felix Hernandez. Okay. From the Seattle Mariners most of his career. Yeah, he ended in Baltimore. No one remembers that. But King Felix, I mean, it's so hard. He was so dominant, but he played for such a bad team his entire career. And he won a Cy Young Award. This is almost impossible to do, but like on one of the worst teams in baseball, he still won the Cy Young. I forget what year it was. I want to say it was 11 or 12 or something like that.
8: Okay.
6: But he was still able. That's how dominant he was on a team that was the bottom of the league to win the Cy Young. You just don't see that a lot because voters do. It's a human element. Joe Fortenbaugh talks about it all the time. Human element. You want to vote for someone who was on a winning team, but King Felix still won it on a losing team. So to me, King Felix is my number six.
8: Inspired choice. Shannon Penn, we got one for King Felix Hernandez of Seattle. Who's number six in your list of top kings?
3: Yeah, as David Dennis mentioned earlier with King Magazine, a coming of age of sorts, right?
8: Right.
3: Especially big with the Video Vixens and that whole generation.
8: Sure.
3: Right?
8: Especially and then, Buffy.
3: And then, so for me, 10 years ago, I moved to Miami, South Florida. And of course, you heard about South Beach, taking my talents to South Beach, all these different things. There was another establishment in South Florida, in the South Florida area as well, that was big, especially in the rap scene. Uh-huh. So for number six for me, on the Freddie and Harry Slash Committee Top Kings, I'm going with KOD, King of Diamonds. Once again, if you don't know about it, Google it, but yeah, don't do it on your work computer.
8: IYK.
3: Shout out to the KOD.
8: IYK.
3: Dropping down from the ceilings.
8: Okay.
3: There was some acrobatics going on there.
8: Yeah, I bet there was. I have no doubt.
3: It was like an NFL combine down there.
1: Yeah,
8: I bet there were a lot of lottery picks in that situation. For me, BB King.
1: Okay.
8: Greatest blues musician. Period. There's no blues without B.B. King. So David Dennis Jr., that's number six on my list. The great blues boy king that he was, B.B. King.
1: So this is a combination of both of you guys. So this is a diamond.
8: All right.
1: Right?
8: Right.
1: And this is also a great musician.
8: All right.
1: And it's an activity that took a lot of my college years, which is knucking and bucking.
8: Oh, wow.
1: And ready to fight. Diamond from Cry Mob doing knucking and bucking. Knucking and bucking. Is there for me on mine. Knucking and bucking. If you weren't there, you don't know about those kings. Those are two greatest kings that we've ever known. There we go. Hey. You know what I'm saying? Put the fists together. DJ playing the song. Gotta cut the song off because people starting to fight.
8: Right
1: now, knucking and bucking.
8: Right now, HD in Alaska, if he's listening, you just made his entire vacation with that one for the last time.
1: Elvis don't know nothing about no knucking and bucking.
8: Put it this way. If they don't, they will after they Google it. I can promise you that. So Christine Lisi, our final choice is on King number six. E-Dog says King Felix Hernandez, pitch for the Seattle Mariners. Shannon Penn says King of Diamond from those streets down in Florida. I say B.B. King, the greatest blues musician ever. And David says knucking and bucking from Crime Mob. Christine Lisi, break the tie.
5: I got to say it should be Henrik Lundqvist and not just because he's a Hall of Fame hockey player.
8: I like that. So, she's going off the board.
5: No. I'm going to go with King Felix. But I had to give Hank his props.
8: Okay, absolutely. All right, so we got Felix, King Felix Hernandez. Surprising choice. Making the list at number six. So according to LeBron James, leaving Los Angeles, that's where this whole thing got started. Our top six kings, part of our selection committee involving me, David Dennis Jr., Fabry Douglas, E-Dog, Eric Hanman, and Shannon Penn. Number one, Martin Luther King Jr., obvious choice. Number two, Michael Jackson, King of Pop. Number three, LeBron James. Number four, King Jaffe Jafar from the movie Coming to America. Number five, King T'Challa from Black Panther. And at number six, King Felix Hernandez. We're going to get to yours. What is the number one king on your list at 888-SAY-ESPN, 888-729-3776? And an FOFH, a friend of Harry, is going to stop by and give us what King LeBron is going to do with the Lakers in his rearview mirror. That's next on Freddie and Harry and ESPN Radio, the ESPN app, and don't forget about us on ESPN Plus.
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16: Here's your ESPN Radio Tri-State Forecast. A mix of clouds and sun this afternoon with daytime highs approaching 93. Partly cloudy skies again tonight, chance of thunderstorms, lows dip down to about 75. Slight chance for storms tomorrow, highs around 92, mainly clear skies. Right now, it's 90 degrees. I'm staff meteorologist Jennifer Wojcicki on ESPN Radio AM 1590 WPVL.
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20: I would have to see if Jaylen Brown would be open to being a part of what they're trying to build with the Blazers. But there are other potential suitors that are building up war chests around the NBA in order to make preparations to make a run at him. Right now, there are teams out there that have multiple first round picks that they can include in the trade. We know the Boston Celtics want a minimum of four first round draft picks. And listening to Brian Windhorst in the latest episode of the Hoop Collective, Boston was in a situation where they asked for five first round picks from a prospective suitor for Jaylen Brown. So I don't know that the Blazers are a team that I would circle for Jaylen Brown, given what they've done over the last couple of days. But I do think there are teams that are willing to meet Boston's price for Jaylen Brown. They're just in the process of cobbling together the assets in order to execute.
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0: I'm Christine Lisi. Breaking news. The Raptors close to bringing back a player who led them to their first and only NBA championship in 2019. ESPN's Sham Sharani is reporting the Clippers nearing a deal to send Kawhi Leonard to Toronto for Brandon Ingram, Grady Dick, two first-round picks, a pick swap, and two second-rounders. ESPN NBA analyst Janae Agumake.
2: I like that there's an opportunity for them to be in the mix, the Toronto Raptors, because they have the core, right? Like, of the principles of what needs to be great. The defense, they have the rising young stars, and then you can learn from a guy who is quite simple to plug and play when he's available. Right.
0: Teams set to make their official pitches for LeBron James when the free agency negotiating window opens in 90 minutes. Shams is reporting that LeBron told the Lakers he'll play elsewhere this upcoming season. Warriors will be pursuing LeBron, also expected to be in the mix, the Cavaliers and Heat. NHL Panthers acquired goaltender Jacob Markstrom from the Devils in a five-player deal, allowing two-time Stanley Cup champion Sergei Bobrovsky to hit free agency. Norway moved on to the World Cup round of 16 with a 2-1 win over Ivory Coast. Brazil is up next for Norway.
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0: is the afternoon cool known as Freddie and Harry. Thank you very much. I'm Freddie Coleman. David Dennis Jr. in for Harry Douglas, joining YOU on Sirius XM Channel 80, as well as tune in to that smart speaker to play ESPN Radio. And don't forget about us on ESPN Plus. We can't wait to hear who is your favorite king. We can't wait to hear from you in the Freddie Harry Coleman line at 888-SAY-ESPN, 888-729-3776. But it's never a Tuesday at this time. It's always a Tudre day. Yeah. Hell yeah. He is our KOFA's, a king of Freddie and Harry. He is Andre Snellings. It's time for you to be more smarter, courtesy of him as an ESPN senior writer. Hit him on the socials at Professor Drips. Before we talk about King LeBron James leaving the Los Angeles Lakers, the Kawhi Leonard trade on his way to Toronto, we had our top six list of kings according to our selection committee. Martin Luther King Jr. was number one. Michael Jackson, King of Pop, was number two. LeBron James, King still of Los Angeles, at least for now, even though he's leaving, at number three. King Jaffe Jafar from the movie Coming to America, number four. King T'Challa from the Black Panther movie, number five. And King Felix Hernandez, an inspired choice by E-Dog Eric Hammond, that made the list from the Seattle Mariners at number six. Who is the favorite king when it comes to Andre Snellings?
1: First of all, I got to shout out E-Dog for his troll game, just because I'm still looking at David face right now. Mm-hmm. He's still mad about that Elvis thing. The funny thing is, E-Dog was clearly going to pick Martin Luther King. He had the quote ready. He said Elvis just to mess with Dave, and I love that.
0: He broke Shannon and David at the same time in different stages.
1: But, you know, there's a lot of good kings to choose from. You know, the Eddie Kang Jr. King. Nobody's saying like Eddie Kang Jr. It's hard to turn that one down. But, E, you brought up the Game of Thrones with the Night King. Mm-hmm. I'm gonna go with the King of the North. You know, I've got my youngest daughter watching Game of Thrones right now.
0: Nice.
1: And we just hit one of those King of the North scenes. So I'm gonna go with Jon Snow, King of the North.
0: So you feeling okay, David? After what Andre just
2: said? You know nothing, Andre Snellings.
1: Very nice.
3: I'm just happy that person who shall not be named.
0: Wait a minute.
3: Isn't on the list. I'm a little upset, Dre, that King Magazine, we were sleeping on King Magazine and how it was as foundational to all of our lives, but I'm just going to leave it there.
1: I mean, this is true, but I'm a married man now, you know, and there's a chance my wife listening to the show. I mean, I don't really need that argument.
0: And so are you, David Dennis Jr. You just got married.
3: Yeah, you know, mm-hmm. If King Magazine was around when it was around, man, it was a foundational, it may be the man I am today, mm-hmm. to be who I am,
0: David,
3: to marry my wife.
1: I may or may not still have some King Magazines in my closet.
3: There you go.
0: I'm warning both of you. You better keep her. I know it's cheaper. I'm mm-hmm. warning both of you mm-hmm. right now as married men. You better keep her. I know it's cheaper, David.
3: Hey, I'm a happy man, but I can always think back, man.
0: Okay. You better think forward.
1: He's still newlywed.
0: You can tell he has that newlywed smell about him as well.
1: You know.
3: Great journalism in those magazines.
0: Oh, there was writing in those magazines?
3: Oh,
0: anyway,
3: fantastic writing.
0: And honeymoon is over for LeBron James with the Los Angeles Lakers. After 8 years, he told the Lakers today, Andre, I'm done. That's it. Mm-mm, I'm done. Was he forced out? Or did he leave on his own, in your opinion, and why?
1: So I think ultimately he left on his own. I think he left on his own, though, because of the way things have gone with the Lakers for the last year plus since they traded for Luka. And by the way, it's been fascinating listening to all of the Lakers fans celebrating.
0: Yeah.
1: I heard the people that cover the L.A. Lakers saying it's disappointing his 8 years there. I'm not a fan of either LeBron or the Lakers, so maybe I'm just on the outside of it looking in.
0: Okay.
1: But I'm like, do people forget what the Lakers was like before they got here, he got there?
0: No, they haven't forgotten. I don't think they care.
1: Apparently they don't. So, you know, I can't tell nobody who to appreciate, but I do know the Lakers averaged 30 wins a year for the 7 years before LeBron got there. And in the 7 years where he was kind of in control before Luka, they averaged way more wins, got a championship in the conference finals. And I'm gonna go ahead and put this out there. They ain't finna win in the next 7 years, you know. So it's been kind of shocking to me, the celebration. But I guess, you know, they hate that man more than they like winning. And I think, you know, that's kind of what happened with LeBron and the Lakers. Is there was such a push that no, this is Luka's team. It's not LeBron's team. We don't care what he says anymore. We don't care what he thinks anymore. And I don't know if they had to go quite that hard, but because they went that hard, I think LeBron was kind of like, okay, well, then, you know, I'll go ahead and make my decision and move on. And apparently both sides are happy to be going on to greener pastures. But, yeah, the Lakers as a team would have been better if they still had LeBron on there. And, you know, I guess I'll leave it at that.
3: Well, there's something you said that's really interesting there is Lakers may not win this thing in the next 7 years. Luka Doncic is 28 years old.
1: Yeah.
3: Like we're talking about, or 27 or something, talking about a dude that puts him in his mid 30s. Like I know you weren't being exact about that, but
1: yeah.
3: Like the idea of Luka, like the more this stuff starts to materialize, the more I'm like, what's the pathway for a Luka Doncic championship?
1: Yeah.
3: And if so, that we're looking at the dude who would be the first time they've had a big star in LA who they could not get a championship out of in my lifetime, right?
1: Yeah.
3: So, I mean, what is that path? Do you think that the Lakers, if you had to put it on right now, do you think they win a championship with Luka more likely or not?
1: I think not. I think it's significantly more likely that they don't win a championship. I don't see the path for. So here's the thing.
4: Okay.
1: LeBron, we don't know how long he's going to play, but I've been saying that, call it 2 years over under. I think he's going to play at least 2 more years. I think the Lakers with LeBron for the next 2 years, they still would have had an uphill climb to catch the Spurs and the Thunder of the world.
4: Sure.
1: But I think they would have had a kind of a puncher's chance. With Luka and Austin Reeves as the centerpiece, and I mean, yeah, they have a little bit of cap, you know, they have $50 million basically, that would have gone to LeBron that now they have that for free agency. There's not a lot of big time free agents out there. They have significant holes, to succeed in the West, the blueprint right now is to have 8 hyper athletic, super skilled perimeter players. The Lakers have 2 and they're not really, you know, hyper athletic or defensive. They're 2 offensive players. So I think that LeBron was a bit of a cheat code for them, that the 3 of them together could maybe overcome some warts.
4: Mm-hmm.
1: Without him, I don't know what the path is. I don't think you add role players to Luka and Austin Reeves and have them be able to compete with a healthy Thunder or Spurs team or Timberwolves, by the way. You know, that trade last week was intriguing. It was kind of an all or nothing thing. But, you know, the Rockets, now that they've getting Van Bleet back, I just don't see where the Lakers can compete with those teams now, and they'll be getting older, whereas those other teams, a lot of them are just going to be getting better because they're still so young right now.
4: Great stuff by Andre Snell, ESPN senior writer, great follow on the socials, at Professor Driz. We're going to have him stick around because now is going to be a now what for LeBron James, and where could the best destination for him be now that L.A. is no longer in front of his sights? David Dennis Jr. for Harry Douglas and Freddie Coleman. The Afternoon Cool with Freddie and Harry continues on ESPN Radio, the ESPN app, and ESPN Plus.
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0: Which is LeBron James' message to the Lakers. This ain't it, baby. And he is out of Los Angeles on his way to what he believes will be greener pastures. I'm Freddie Coleman. He's David Dennis Jr. And for Harry Douglas, it is the Afternoon Cool, known as Freddie and Harry, presented by Progressive Insurance on SiriusXM Channel 80, as well as TuneIn. Don't forget to tell that smart speaker to play ESPN Radio. And don't forget about us on ESPN Plus. Great that Andre Snell is sticking around as an ESPN senior writer, like I mentioned. Great following the socials at Professor Driz, because always a two-Dre day is not just a Tuesday. So, LeBron, out of Las Vegas, if you're Andre Snellings, and you are, where do you think the best landing spot is going to be post-Lakers?
1: So I have been hearing for a long time.

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1: And he didn't really say what the mechanism would be, but I've looked at it and I don't know that the math exists for them to trade for Anthony Davis without giving up Jimmy Butler's contract, which they had not been wanting to give up. But, you know, you bring in LeBron, Anthony Davis, Steph is still there, Dre. And last year, because the veterans were, you know, injured a good chunk of the year, the Warriors got to play their young players a lot and they were able to become minutes eaters and show that they could contribute to winning basketball. So I put all that together. They would at least be fun to watch. I'm not going to sit here and say, oh, I think they would be the best team in the West.
2: Or even a title contender, right?
1: I would say they could be at least a top four seed because I would think that team would be better than the Lakers were last year.
2: Okay.
1: And the Lakers were the three seed in the West last year. Okay. So it's like I could see the Warriors being in that range of like, okay, they're going for home court advantage in the first round. And if they get there and people's legs are still attached, then they'll have a puncher's chance when, you know what I'm saying, against anybody. But, that's kind of how I'm seeing them. It's like a 50 win three seed team that, everybody will want to watch just because of the names involved.
2: Andre Snell's ESPN senior writer joining Freddie Coleman and David Dennis Jr. in for Harry Douglas on Freddie and Harry on ESPN Radio, the ESPN app, and don't forget about us on ESPN Plus. Kawhi Leonard on his way to the Toronto Raptors.
1: Mm-hmm.
2: What would he make them in the East?
1: He makes them interesting. I'm not sure I'll go quite as far as DDJ with him being the number two team in the East, but so last year the Raptors kind of, when nobody was looking, snuck up and was kind of a play-in, playoff caliber team for most of the year, made the postseason. So I think that he makes them a favorite to have home court advantage in the first round. Again, assuming that he plays, you know, Kawhi has a history of not playing as much as his teams might like him to. But if say he gets in at least 65 games and he's playing at the level he was last year, maybe similar to those Warriors. They're a team that I can see going for 50 plus wins, being a team that nobody really wants to face because they have a lot of young talent that's actually really good. You know, Scottie Barnes is a problem. So,
2: yeah.
1: I don't think that this move puts them in the vicinity of the Knicks, and we don't really know what's going to happen with Boston. And so, you know, I will put them in the mix maybe with Cleveland, somewhere around there.
3: Yeah, so Dre, you are, you got the doctor in your name. You're smart. Smarter than I am, as we all know. That's not, that big of a deal.
1: I feel like I'm being set up.
3: But for me, it's the big sort of macro question. Going back to Luka and this Lakers thing. We look at all these champions. Look at the second apron. Like, there was a world when LeBron was going to Miami where it was like, we're going to get our big star, big two stars, and we're going to figure it out and parse it out after that.
1: Yeah.
3: And I'm looking at Luka, and the Lakers kind of did the same thing. We get this guy, fell in our lap, we're going to figure it out after that. Do you think that works anymore? Like, the way the second apron works, like, all these champions we've seen as of late are teams that have been built over years and years. I'm not sure if, like, cobble this thing together with a guy you didn't draft is a way to a championship anymore.
1: It can still work depending on what you put around it, right? Cause, the Thunder did not draft SGA, right? You know, and he's a max price player, but they, you know, their president of operations, Sam Presti, cobbled together about 45 first round draft picks, over a 10 year span. Right. And he was built around that. So if the Lakers if they had Luka, right, and they were like, all right, we're blowing it up, we're going to build around Luka, and they just cleared the deck, and we're going to build it from the ground up, then I can see in 3 to 4 years, while Luka's still around 30, maybe they could be trying to peak again. With Austin Reeves, who I think, you know, I don't think they overpaid, but Austin and Luka had enough overlap in their skill set that they were going to have warts there, and I don't know that they can build around the two of them with the resources they have available.
2: Real quick, 10 seconds left. With the Luka Doncic, do you believe he's enough that he'll be a Pied Piper for players to go play with him in Los Angeles?
1: Nah. Not in the West where the Thunder and the Spurs and all these other guys are.
2: See, that's why it's never a Tuesday. It's always a 2 Dre Day.
1: Yeah. Hell yeah.
2: And just like David Dennis Jr., you're now more smarter. Courtesy of Andre Snellings, ESPN senior writer, the doctor that he is. Hit him on the socials at Professor Driz.

0: ain't make that damn beat, I tell you that.
1: Just relax. Yes, that'll be fine, Mr. David Dinners Jr. in for Harry Douglas. I'm Freddie Coleman. It's the Afternoon Cool, known as Freddie and Harry. And what does LeBron leaving Los Angeles really mean for the Lakers? This is ESPN Radio, the ESPN app. And don't forget about us on ESPN Plus.
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10: Here's your ESPN Radio Tri-State Forecast. A mix of clouds and sun this afternoon with daytime highs approaching 93. Partly cloudy skies again tonight, chance of thunderstorms, lows dip down to about 75. Slight chance for storms tomorrow, highs around 92, mainly clear skies. Right now, it's 90 degrees. I'm staff meteorologist Jennifer Wojcicki on ESPN Radio AM 1590 WPVL.
1: And more than likely they're going to get. There's a restricted free agent out there like Jalen Duren of the Detroit Pistons. He could be making $40 million a year. After what we saw courtesy of him and the Detroit Pistons in the last playoffs, that doesn't look like a $40 million a year center, but that's the bargaining that's going to be there for him and wants to sign up with him to force him or imply that he's going to leave Detroit. The NBA has all that money. But you better use it wisely or else. 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
12: This is SportsCenter. I'm Christine Lisi. Breaking NBA news. The Clippers nearing agreement to trade Kawhi Leonard to the Raptors for Brandon Ingram, Grady Dick, two first-round picks, one pick swap, and two second-rounders. A return to Toronto for Leonard, who led the Raptors to the first and only NBA title in 2019. There are three reasons Kawhi is willing to go back to Toronto, explains ESPN's Shyam Charania.
13: One is the familiarity with the Toronto Raptors organization, the city of Toronto as well, and the ability now to go to the Raptors and contend in the Eastern Conference and to be able to say that I ended my career with the Raptors after playing for the Clippers and the Spurs.
12: Leonard is eligible to sign up to a two-year, $123 million extension with his new team. LeBron James saying goodbye to Hollywood. Shams reports James informed L.A. he'll play elsewhere this upcoming season. Warriors plan to pursue the former Laker when free agency negotiating window begins in 1 hour. Cavs and Heat also expected to be in the running. Panthers allowing two-time Stanley Cup champ goalie Sergei Bobrovsky to hit free agency after acquiring Jacob Markstrom from New Jersey.
14: Hey, it's Michelle Smallman, and coming up Wednesday, we'll get you ready for one of the biggest moments in U.S. men's soccer history as they get ready to face Bosnia in the round of 32. It's on Sportsmanlike, 6 a.m. Eastern, right here on ESPN Radio, ESPN2, and ESPNU.
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15: This is Freddie and Harry.
1: One of our new favorites is Jay in the Queen City of Cincinnati. Jay, does it feel like LeBron left on his own or was forced out by the Lakers becoming unrestricted free agent?
16: Hey, Tremaine, I'm with you. We about the electric boogaloo and electric slide and all that. I'm so happy this dude is gone. My mama can rest in her grave happy as a Lakers fan. Look, he left on his own, man. Like, the second he stayed in the playoffs and the playoffs was over, I don't know what I'm going to do. I knew right then and there. It was just like Miami all over again. He wasn't coming back. He planned on going to Cleveland. They got this mad concoction to bring the Golden Boys back together in Golden State. Good luck with that. Take all them 9 million LeBron fans with y'all. We don't need them no more. Just like he said, the real Laker fans, like, bro, I've been a Laker fan since A.T. Green had the Jerry curl was still wet behind the ears. He had no reason for no five-hour energy, bro. This might be one of the happiest days of my Laker life. Yes, we are celebrating this like it's a championship. Y'all have fun. Have a good day. Go Laker Nation, baby.
17: Unbelievable.
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0: He is David Dennis Jr. in for Harry Douglas. I'm Freddie Coleman. Welcome to the best show on your radio. It's the Afternoon Cool, Freddie and Harry, and we are here. Presented by Progressive Insurance on the ESPN app, SiriusXM Channel 80, as well as TuneIn. 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Give or take 30 minutes from now, you'll get a chance to weigh in on what is your favorite king. Our selection committee, because LeBron James leaving the Los Angeles Lakers, he told the Lakers today he's not playing for them in his 24th season, in his 25th season. He's on his way to becoming an unrestricted free agent. We had our top six kings. Who is your favorite king, fictional or non-fictional? Our top six were Martin Luther King Jr. He was number one. Number two, Michael Jackson, the King of Pop. Number three, LeBron James, King James. Number four, King Jaffe Jafar from Coming to America. Number five, King T'Challa from Black Panther. And number six, King Felix Hernandez of the Seattle Mariners. Who is your favorite king? We'll hear from you in 30 minutes at 888-729-3776. So LeBron no longer King of Los Angeles. But the guy who's running things, not named Luka Doncic, has a lot of pressure on him to make this work post-LeBron. That guy's name is Rob Pelinka. The person putting that heat on Rob Pelinka, Kendrick Perkins, ESPN NBA analyst.
1: Rob Pelinka, your ass is on the clock.
0: Uh-oh.
1: I believe there's no other general manager or whatever that's under the amount of pressure Rob Pelinka to make sure that he get this right and put a roster around Luka Doncic that they actually could be labeled legit title contenders.
0: Come on now.
1: It's either championship or bust. Ooh. Rob Pelinka has been trying to get it right for 6 years now.
0: Okay.
1: 6 years since they won the championship in 2020, and he decided not to bring back that same roster again. Mm-hmm. He's been trying to get it right.
0: Okay.
1: I can't give him 100% credit for what happened with Luka. That fell into his lap. Now you have to go and build. If Austin Reeves and Luka are your two guys, cool. What else are you putting around it? Are you about to lose Marcus Smart in the free agent market, who was your best wing defender on the team? You just lost LeBron. The Laker fan base ain't trying to hear nothing. No they doubt. Need to see action.
2: Kendrick, first of all, I love Kendrick Perkins. A little too much on Marcus Smart. I think the Lakers fire is not a make or break part of that team. But he's absolutely right about Rob Pelinka, because I know the Lakers did not say, "You're out of here, LeBron." But Rob Pelinka has done something that nobody has done in 25 years, which is say, "We don't want LeBron James in our team." That's what he said. And when you've said, "We don't want LeBron James in our team," which I can't get this guy on the phone is code for "We don't want LeBron James on our team," then you really got to show and prove that you are ready to fully move on from maybe the greatest basketball player of all time. And then that you have to show that you can build a team around your new star, because this is all on Rob Pelinka to figure this thing out.
0: He has 52 million reasons to make this work, because that's how much money he has available without paying that kind of scratch to LeBron James moving on from the Los Angeles Lakers. What you said is on point regarding Rob Pelinka. What Kendrick Perkins said is on point. He didn't trade for Luka. Luka was gifted to him because Nico Harrison wanted his organization back. Kind of the same way the Lakers wanted their organization back from LeBron James. The difference is they're not trading him. Whether you believe they forced him out, he left in his own. Either way, there's no compensation coming back with LeBron James not coming back to the Los Angeles Lakers. So if you're Rob Pelinka, your star has told you this is what he wants, meaning Luka Doncic. Find me an A-plus center who can be a rim protector, who can set those screens, can make those rolls to the rim, make it a lot easier on me to get my shot for myself or get a shot for that guy. So whatever guy you may think is out there, if you believe Jalen Duren is unhappy with the contract offering the Detroit Pistons, then you got to try to work out a sign and trade, because that could be a perfect Robin to the Batman, not named Austin Reeves, on the interior for Luka Doncic. So you're Rob Pelinka. No matter who you lose, immaterial in my opinion right now, it's what are you going to bring in? Because there's a new sheriff in town. His name is Luka Doncic. He's been the sheriff in waiting, but now it's his team. And if you're Rob Pelinka, we've seen Luka run off people that he didn't like. He ran off Rick Carlisle and wanted that team and got it. He ran off literally LeBron James, saying, "If you want me to be the face of this franchise, I can't do that with the two faces of me and LeBron James." And essentially, he got his way. If you're Rob Pelinka, if you make sure Luka doesn't get what he wants or get what he's supposed to get, you're going to be the next guy that Luka's going to run out of there. So you're Rob Pelinka, you better do your job or look for somewhere else to work in the NBA.
2: This is a legacy thing for the Lakers. We can go all back from the beginning of time, pretty much. Since Jerry West, right? When you get the guys on your team, Wilt, Magic, Kareem, Shaq, Kobe, LeBron. That's about 50 years of basketball history, and maybe, I don't know what, how many people I named, six, seven of the best 20, 25 players of all time.
0: They've come. At worst, top 30.
2: At worst.
0: At worst.
2: These players have all come and gone through Los Angeles. And what do they all have in common? You got rings with them. LeBron only got one. But these other dudes, we're talking dynasty, we're talking rings. Luka Doncic is next on that list. Luka Doncic is the next star that has come to L.A. Do you really want to be the general manager that can't get this guy a ring? Do you really want to be the legacy of a guy who has because when you talk about the years that the Lakers do not have championships, right? Look at who their best players were. No disrespect for these guys. You got Lonzo Ball, Julius Randle. Before then, Eddie Jones, right? Before then, right? Like players who you do not consider cornerstone stars.
0: Vlade Divac,
2: right? Now you have one. You have no choice but to get this dude a championship.
0: Because he's not having it.
2: He ain't having it.
0: If you're the Los
2: Angeles. And Lakers fans ain't having it.
0: Well, we know that for sure. Yeah. But here's who else is also not having it. The guy that's now in charge of the Los Angeles Lakers. He's the same guy that runs the Los Angeles Dodgers. And we've seen exactly the minute he took over that organization, they have been a championship team. They have not been a ringless team when it comes to Los Angeles Dodgers. He is not about to take over the team that is synonymous with that city. Nothing against the Dodgers. People love the Dodgers. That's a Lakers city. That's a Lakers town.
2: Mm-hmm.
0: That city lives and dies by the Los Angeles Lakers because, to use the word you just used, they are a cornerstone franchise, not just in the NBA, but in professional sports. Do you really want Luka Doncic to look at that and say, man, I'm the Tony Romo to Troy Aikman.
2: Mm-hmm.
0: I don't want to be that.
2: Nope.
0: I didn't get traded here, and even though I didn't want to be traded, and that's going to be my legacy? Believe me, if you're Rob Pelinka, this Luka era, it started the minute that you lost to the Houston, you lost in that second round series in the NBA playoffs, and LeBron James said he didn't know what his future was going to be. You already knew what that was going to happen. So what are you going to do about it now? Because the guy that's now in charge of the Los Angeles Lakers ain't Rob Pelinka. It is Luka Doncic. And I can guarantee you, David, he has more of the ear of the owner than the general manager when it comes to Rob Pelinka.
2: And the big thing with Luka is he's done it before. Not a championship, but he has gotten to the NBA Finals. So now you're up against that. Like, can you do at least what they did with Dallas? Which, when you look at what they did with Dallas, we could talk about Nico and all the things he's done since.
0: Right.
2: But what he did... He went and got Kyrie when a lot of people said this is not going to work. One ball, who's going to have the ball, who's going to pass it, all that stuff. He went there and drafted well. You got 3-and-D guys. You got bigs. You got lob threats. You got guys can make up for Luka's deficiencies. Now you're in the Lakers. You got your little fake Kyrie. You got a scorer in Austin Reeves, right?
0: He's a fiery fake
2: right,
0: Kyrie.
2: He's a fiery, right, right. You got that, right? But you do not, now you got to fill out that other stuff, and it's one of those things where, you know, you might regret, you know, the grass ain't always greener because you were so ready to move on from LeBron James. Now you got to figure out something else.
0: Great stuff by David Dennis Jr. in for Harry Douglas. I'm Freddie Coleman. It's the Afternoon Cool, known as Freddie and Harry, on ESPN Radio, the ESPN app, SiriusXM Channel 80, and check us out on ESPN Plus. So now what for LeBron James in terms of his next destination? Brian Windhorst, ESPN NBA Insight, had this say on SportsCenter that one team is the lead in the clubhouse, but this is what LeBron really, really wants when Brian Windhorst talked to Matt Barry of SportsCenter.
3: Now I'm going to say one thing. Who acted with knowledge? Did the Cavs act with knowledge? Did the Heat act with knowledge? Did the Lakers act with knowledge? No. The Warriors acted with knowledge. Draymond opted out. That's all I'm going
4: to
3: say.
4: If he chooses somewhere else here at the end that he's got no connectivity to, say it's outside Cleveland in Miami, does it complicate it even further that once again LeBron James, one of the greatest we've ever seen, is going somewhere just to get a ring and not just finally close a chapter of somewhere where he has a connection?
3: Well, we don't know where he's going. We don't know whether he's chasing a ring. That's number one. Number two,
5: all the teams he's played with, he's delivered a ring. He's delivered a ring to all the places he's played with, and all the places he's played with are going to retire his number. So again, I say to you, how's that for a legacy?
4: Right.
5: I mean, what do you want?
0: Brian, I love you. Wendy,
2: fantastic. I know what you're going to say. I know what you're going to say.
0: Golden State's a leader in the clubhouse. They literally cleared the deck.
2: I thought you were going to say they're not. He said all the teams are going to retire his jersey. I thought you were going to tell them say no.
0: Well, not for nothing. I still don't think the Lakers are doing that.
2: Whew.
0: I still don't think he's going to get. I know that's the longest team in terms of tenure that he's played with 8 years of Los Angeles Lakers. I still don't think they're putting that jersey up in the Raptors. Not saying that he doesn't deserve it. Just my sense. This is just a Freddie hunch here. That's not going to happen. I still wonder how many people, even in that organization, regard him as a true Laker among the guys you mentioned.
2: Mm-hmm.
0: Kareem, Wilt, Jerry West, Kobe, Shaq. Those guys. People, when you mention Laker players to the Laker fan that's a hardcore fan, LeBron James's name is not coming up. You may have to get to 8 or 9 before you get to that, involving those true Laker fans. A lot of those true Laker fans are still part of the organization. They may love LeBron. Thank you for your service. That doesn't mean it's an automatic that he's getting a championship banner with his jersey number on it.
2: He's got to, man. The dude won.
0: Why does he got to?
2: He won a finals. He won a championship in the finals. Like, how many people have won finals MVPs on any team and not get their jerseys hanging up? Andre Iguodala going to have his jersey hanging up in Golden State. And he won a finals MVP. Never,
0: that should be debatable. Not like Andre a lot. That should be debatable.
2: I think he's going to get one.
0: Probably the years of service.
2: Sure. LeBron James was there more years than Andre Iguodala was with the Warriors. Right? And he was there all more years, broke Kareem's record while he was there, won a championship, won a finals MVP, pulled that team up from when they had a bunch of young bucks who right now, none of those guys would, I don't think any of those guys would have been his first, second best player on a championship team. He did all that. And this exit, for as much as we're talking about this exit,
0: mm-hmm.
2: is a polite exit, a bloodless war sure. over control over the Lakers.
0: Yeah.
2: And Shaq and Kobe didn't have this, right? Teams just do not have this when it comes to the next guy can take over. LeBron James is gifting them by saying, yo, the next guy can take over. And y'all can keep your little $58 million, too.
0: Yeah, put it this way. You're not wrong. But here's why I'm going to counter that, why he's not going to get what you believe he should get. Not trying to diminish anything he did for 8 years, because I'm not doing that.
2: Mm-hmm.
0: I'll let hardcore Laker fans do that. Hey, this ain't my damn team. You can say whatever you want. If he played for my New York Knicks, I might have a difference of opinion.
2: This ain't our Knicks.
0: But these aren't my Knicks or Shannon Penn's Knicks. You're still on the outside. You're still in the probation period. We'll let you know when we'll let you know when the grades come out if you actually made the team.
2: Knicks and five.
0: Shut up. But if you're a Lakers, certain organizations that you can do what Andre Iguodala did, and there's no question about you getting your jersey up there. The Lakers are different. They really, really are. They don't just retire numbers willy-nilly if you didn't have what they believe are Laker moments. All those numbers in those Raptors, even ones who didn't win the championship, like Elgin Baylor, had Laker moments. Wasn't Elgin Baylor's fault that he was born at the wrong time with Bill Russell and all those guys in the Boston Celtics? That's not Elgin Baylor. He scored 60-plus points in a playoff game. I know the guy was a lousy T-shirt for not winning a championship, but as a part of the Lakers. There's certain organizations that the standards for jerseys being retired are going to be different, even for LeBron James. Everything you said is spot on about LeBron James. Any organization not named Boston, L.A., there's no question he's getting his jersey up there. But certain organizations have certain different standards. And I wonder how many people will look at LeBron James and what he did for the Lakers and say, not gold standard enough. There's enough people there probably that would say that. There are enough fans, Lord knows, that would say that about LeBron James as hardcore Laker fans.
2: This is really fascinating to me because I wonder if Lakers fans, as much as they are giving LeBron James all of that grief.
0: And it's not all Lakers fans.
2: It's not all Lakers fans. But how much they're going to look back and say we should have cherished this a little bit more.
0: They're not going to say that.
2: They're not going to say it. I wonder if they're going to feel it. Because in order to get another guy like LeBron James, like Luka Doncic is maybe great. He ain't LeBron.
0: I agree.
2: And I'm not sure he's going to win a championship. In order to get another LeBron James, it seems as though you're just going to have to be really bad at some point for a couple of years and get a number one pick. Right?
0: Yeah.
2: Which means that the Lakers, to get back to where they are now, either Luke is going to be that guy, or they're going to have to blow everything up and be bad.
0: And something else that they're going to need? Luck. And here's what I mean by luck. They got to find a willing patsy to give them what they want. Because they found one with the Dallas Mavericks.
2: Yeah.
0: When it comes to Luka Doncic. They found the New Orleans Pelicans with Anthony Davis. Using the Lakers' accumulated players, they either drafted really well when Jerry wasn't in charge or found the right free agent like Shaquille O'Neal, for example, or quality pieces like that. Jerry West knew exactly how to build the Lakers because when you had the Lakers behind you, I want to be there because I know that guy knows what he's doing. We can't say it about Rob Pelinka, not trying to minimize what he does as general manager. But that Lakers championship was really helped because the Pelicans were patsies. They were able to trade Anthony Davis because LeBron James won him and Rob Pelinka went and got him. It's not going to be as simple this time around for Rob Pelinka to do that because any big man you want, no team is going to help you. If you're San Antonio, you think, yeah, let's help the Lakers and trade Victor Wembanyama. That ain't happening. And when he becomes an unrestricted free agent, he's signing with the San Antonio Spurs. Any big man worth his weight in salt is not looking at Los Angeles as a destination of Luka Doncic. Maybe his best friend in the NBA, Nikola Jokic.
2: Ooh.
0: Might do that to Denver Nuggets if things are going to a certain way. Mm-hmm. And he says, you know what? This is going nowhere fast. We're just running the brick walls. I'm not going to be a two-time champion. He might think of L.A. But that city, that's not Nikola Jokic's territory. He don't want any part of that. No matter the Lakers are going to be there. Anybody you need to help out the Lakers is not going to be a willing patsy like what happened to Anthony Davis and New Orleans Pelicans and got LeBron that championship in Los Angeles.
2: And the league is just different. It's just harder to just say, I'm going to get two dudes who are worth a ton of money. I'm going to sign one. I'm going to sign another and make a trade. The Anthony Davis thing, the league was different. It was tough to get. It's tougher now to say, I'm going to pay Luka whatever, $250 million, and then get another big star. These things are about building through the draft, building through smart. That's what brings back to Rob Pelinka, bringing through smart moves, smart signings, and really, really smart trades. There is no, hey, we're the Lakers, Jokic, Wimby, whoever, just come on over because we're the Lakers. That time has passed in the NBA. Adam Silver made sure of that.
0: The second apron, the first apron, any apron not in the kitchen is something that's key to an NBA franchise because you have to be a really terrific talent evaluator and find players either in the draft or in free agency. Rob Pelinka got a little bit of luck on his side of the New Orleans Pelicans. Even with all of that, and the Lakers win a championship, we had Scott Kaplan on about an hour and a half ago from 710 ESPN in Los Angeles. He does the morning show with George Sedano. Check out what he said about LeBron's tenure, 8 years of Los Angeles Lakers, and he described it like this.
6: LeBron's 8 years in Los Angeles equaled, frankly, a disappointment. LeBron came in, and with all the fanfare and all the finals that he had been to over the previous years, there was an expectation that LeBron would deliver multiple championships. One championship, one Western Conference Finals, multiple coaches, lots of personnel disasters. Yeah, there were some records. Even those nights turned out to be big messes. And the night that he broke Kareem's all-time scoring record, AD was pouting on the bench because Russell Westbrook was fighting with an assistant coach at halftime. So I would say, unfortunately for LeBron, it didn't quite turn out the way he thought it would.
0: I wouldn't characterize it as a disappointment. I don't even know if I would characterize it as failed expectations, no matter the Lakers organization. I don't think people realize how much tougher it is to win a championship than ever before. I don't care if you're LeBron, Victor Wembanyama, Jalen Brunson, Jason Tatum, Jaylen Brown, any star or superstar. People don't realize it is that tough, much tougher than ever before, to win a playoff series.
2: Yeah.
0: Much less win 1, 2, 3, and 4 and win an NBA championship. No matter what kind of historical pedigree that you have, whether you're Los Angeles, whether you're Boston, pick any team in any sport. At fan base, we want more. That's why I wonder if Scott Kaplan believes it was a disappointment. Where I'm sure LeBron thought he was going to win more than one.
2: Yeah.
0: And one feels like a disappointment to Laker Nation and LeBron James.
2: That's great and all. And it may be a disappointment. Anthony Davis got a hold on to that. A lot of that. Right. Like LeBron James, I think probably thought he was passing the torch to Anthony Davis. He probably thought Anthony Davis was going to be his Luka.
0: Exactly.
2: Right. Where eventually he's the best player. LeBron James didn't expect to be the best player on that team in 2023, 2024. He didn't expect that. This is not a fault of LeBron James. If you feel like it's a disappointment, one championship is not a fault of LeBron James. They had a good enough team to compete if they had MVP level Anthony Davis, which they only got for one season.
0: Great stuff about David Dennis Jr. and Fabry Douglas. Hit him on the socials at David DTSS. I'm Freddie Coleman. Thanks for hitting me on the socials. Coleman ESPN is the afternoon cool known as Freddie and Harry. So the king is no longer going to be the king with the Los Angeles Lakers. LeBron James on his way out to become an unrestricted free agent when that starts in about 38 minutes. We had our top six kings of all time, fictional, non-fictional. Who is your top king of all time? We'll tell you our six, and you give us your one at 888-SAY-ESPN, 888-729-3776. 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
13: 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A mix of clouds and sun this afternoon with daytime highs approaching 93. Partly cloudy skies again tonight, chance of thunderstorms, lows dip down to about 75. Slight chance for storms tomorrow, highs around 92, mainly clear skies. Right now, 89. I'm staff meteorologist Jennifer Wojcicki on ESPN Radio AM 1590 WPVL.
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28: I'm Christine Lisi. A return to Canada for Kawhi Leonard. ESPN's Sham Sharania reports the Clippers nearing agreement to trade Leonard to the Raptors for Brandon Ingram, Grady Dick, two unprotected first-round picks, one pick swap, and two second-rounders. Leonard in 2019 led Toronto to its only NBA championship. Since then, he has spent seven seasons in L.A. ESPN's Iman Shumpert.
29: Kawhi Leonard has dealt with the troubles of the Western Conference for a while now, and he understands how tough that is. I think going back to the Eastern Conference, want to give some balance to the NBA. But when you talk about being able to move the needle, it's much easier to do that, especially during the regular season, to get yourself set up for the playoffs in the Eastern Conference than it is the West.
28: LeBron James set to move on after 8 years with the Lakers. Warriors plan to pursue him once the free agency negotiating window opens top of the hour. Cavaliers and Heat also expected to be in the mix. The Wizards not interested in trading forward Anthony Davis, and they are not listening to any trade offers for him. In her first professional singles tennis match in almost 4 years, Serena Williams lost in straight sets in the opening round at Wimbledon.
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0: He's David Dennis Jr. in for Harry Douglas. I'm Freddie Coleman. It is the afternoon cool known as Freddie and Harry, presented by Progressive Insurance on Sirius XM Channel 80, as well as tune in, tell that smart speaker to play ESPN Radio, and check us out on ESPN Plus. So we can't wait to hear from our man, an FOFH, a friend of Freddie and Harry, the great George Sedano, also an ESPN play-by-play announcer, part of the morning show with him, and also Scott Kaplan, each and every morning, 710 ESPN in LA. Hit him on the socials. As Sedano, George, LeBron James, letting the Lakers know that's it for him, being a member of the Los Angeles Lakers, now an unrestricted free agent. When you heard that, what did you think?
32: You know, I was initially shocked because of, you know, just the immediacy of it, right? But then I started to think, Freddie, I was listening to the Hoop Collective podcast maybe 36 hours ago now. And Brian Windhorst said, and I'm going to paraphrase to some extent, but he made a comment about, I was told by Rich Paul, I can quote him directly, when saying that LeBron will prioritize happiness over finances. And when I heard that, I said, oh, he may actually leave the Lakers. Because the Lakers are the team that can give him the most money in this scenario. So that, to me, opened the door. So while I was surprised, I wasn't completely shocked by it. I still would have made the Lakers the betting favorite even after listening to that, but I at least got an opportunity to kind of put my mind and wrap my mind around the fact that he could potentially leave. And here we are. So, and listen, I get it. Okay. I'm here in LA. It has been a complicated relationship is what I would describe it as. And he's done a lot of good here, but he came into a situation where it was the only way he would have really won over people here is by winning multiple championships. And unfortunately that didn't happen, based off Kobe Bryant's recent retirement and then obviously his passing. He's been chasing ghosts his whole life, whether it was Jordan and now Kobe. So it just felt like he was in a little bit of a lose-lose situation here in some way, shape, or form.
1: Yeah, George, that's the thing that's kind of sticking to me. Like, as soon as we opened the show, we had callers talking about they're doing the stanky leg, they're dancing, they're celebrating, they're so happy LeBron is gone so him and his fans can leave and we can just be Laker Nation again. I'm surprised by, are you surprised by me telling you that we're getting these kind of calls?
32: I mean, I'm not, because I've been here for 8 years, David. So you know, right. You know the deal. You know what I mean? I hear it all the time.
0: Right.
32: And it's fascinating to me, you know, even 8 years later. I mean, I'm used to it, but it's still mind-boggling to me, because what I always tell those people, and you see, what I would say, and again, I don't know who called you, right? But if I had to guess, this is generally how I classify those people. Those people are Kobe fans first, Lakers fans second. And the reality is, not only was he chasing ghosts in regards to Kobe's legacy as a Laker, and then he became immortalized, right, upon his passing, tragic passing, as we all know. It was the fact that they were, at one point or another, there was a small slither of time where people would consider them rivals. Mm-hmm. I didn't necessarily view them that way, but I could see where people felt that. Kobe fans always feel slighted, and I don't want to make this about Kobe right now, but
0: sure.
32: They have felt slighted that LeBron was considered in the Jordan conversation and Kobe was not, right, by most people, right? So I think that there's always this internal issue and this rivalry that I don't know if it was a real rivalry or not. Maybe it was for a short amount of time. Nonetheless, I think that plays a huge factor when it comes to this stuff. So I'm not surprised because of that, and I've seen it play out. But I always tell these people this. This is what I was going to get to a second ago. LeBron James came to the Los Angeles Lakers after the 6 worst years in franchise history, okay? They were literally a laughingstock at that particular juncture. They were on their way to another decade of what they had already seen for 6 years, which was at best mediocrity. Okay, upon Kobe's retirement. And LeBron bailed them out. And he didn't go over there like he did in Miami, where D-Wade was there and Bosh, and or even Cleveland, where they were able to get Kevin Love and Kyrie was already there. He went to a team that was not ready to win right away. And even that first year, until he got hurt, they were the 4 seed in the Western Conference with Lonzo Ball, Brandon Ingram, Josh Hart, all these baby Lakers, okay? In the Western Conference. And they eventually did win a championship. And honestly, had it not been for him pushing for Anthony Davis, they may not have won any of them. Or they wouldn't have won the single championship they won. So I just feel like a lot of those people are not willing to look inward and realize how much LeBron really helped the organization. I just don't think that he was ever going to win because he wasn't Kobe.
1: Quick follow-up. I talked about, like, I was surprised by it. You're not surprised by it. Do you think LeBron himself was surprised by the way he was received in L.A. and the fact that there was still these stalwarts that he could not convert even after winning a championship?
32: I think if you can find this online somewhere. He's only had one incident at, it's not Staples Center anymore, Crypto.com Arena, where a fan was riding him, I want to say like in 2021 or 22. They had already won the championship. And the guy was giving him grief. I think it might have been the year Russell Westbrook was here.
0: Okay.
32: And the guy was yelling at him like, oh, like he was giving him grief about not winning, right, and them losing. And he was like, tell him, I got you one. I got you a ring. Like he was pointing. And then the guy was like yelling back at him, it was only one. And that's the reality of being a Laker fan. And I say this not in a derogatory fashion. The Lakers franchise has created such a standard that even one title is not enough. And I get it, but this is a different day and age and a different era is what I try to explain to people. This is not the age of Magic Johnson and Kareem and James Worthy. This is not the era of even Shaq and Kobe. Like, we live in an era where we've had, what is it, eight different champions? Like, yeah. This is not that era. And I think Lakers fans have trouble wrapping their heads around that. And God bless them that they hold that standard, right? The Yankees fans hold that same standard. I get it. I'm not disparaging them for it. I'm just trying to explain the behavior. You know what I mean?
0: Great explanation as always by George Sedano from 710 ESPN in Los Angeles and ESPN play-by-play announcer joining Freddie Coleman and David Dennis Jr. on Freddie and Harry on ESPN Radio, the ESPN app, and also on ESPN Plus. How much pressure is on Rob Pelinka to make the post-LeBron James era not look like an error when Luka Doncic is your main piece and you got a new majority owner, Mark Walter, that is not going to suffer fools gladly if you don't meet the specifications that he's seen by being the owner of the Los Angeles Dodgers?
32: Yeah, listen, Rob Pelinka is under a ton of pressure. Luka Doncic is already, as I'm sure you saw in Dave McMiniman's piece last week, or maybe 2 weeks ago now, he wants an A-list center. Not a lot of A-list centers available in free agency, and if they are, they're restricted, which puts you in a real bind because, as we all know, and maybe some of the people in the audience do not, if you try to sign a restricted free agent to an offer sheet, your money is tied up. For as up until potentially, let's say the Lakers make an offer on Jalen Duren, who is a restricted free agent, or Walker Kessler, who is a restricted center free agent. Okay, those are the two prized center free agents, both restricted. If they make an offer tonight at midnight or whatever, or 6 o'clock, right, when the free agency opens, Danny Ainge, the general manager of the Jazz, and Trajan Langdon, the president of basketball operations for the Detroit Pistons, have until midnight, July 7th, to respond. Okay, so they can tie up the Lakers' money, which because they can't use whatever money they've offered for other free agents. So for argument's sake, let's say they offer those guys $40 million. They currently have $52 in cap space. They'd only be able to offer $12 million of their $52 because it will be tied up as long as those GMs haven't either declined or matched the offer sheet that's on the table for those two centers. Rob Pelinka is in a real bind, and he's got to thread a needle here. And there is a sense of, with the new ownership group, he has to prove himself some.
1: On the other side of town, Kawhi Leonard, he's out of town. the Clippers have this brand new, shiny stadium that they are rolling out Darius Garland and some other guys at. Kawhi Leonard came there in 2019. Foregone conclusion, him and Paul George are going to win a championship with the Clippers. Lock it in.
32: Mm-hmm.
1: How
32: mm-hmm.
1: do you define the Kawhi Leonard era with the Clippers?
32: Incomplete. I mean, everyone thought they were going to win the title. And what I would say is they did go further than they had ever gone before. Unfortunately, the time they got to the conference final, Kawhi got hurt right before the conference finals. So we didn't get a chance to see them at full strength. Paul George was still Paul George at that time, and then they ended up losing. So unfortunately for them, incomplete. But strangely enough, because they don't have this great history, it was still further than they'd ever been. So I would not call it a success by any stretch of the imagination, but I'm reluctant to call it a failure too, David, because again, they got to a conference finals and they'd never been there, you know? So just a weird deal for a franchise who just has had very little to, feel good about in their existence.
0: Yeah, that's why the Clippers always clip, whether it's their fault or nobody else's right. fault. It's just how it has turned out to be. Always great catching with you, George. Great stuff as always, my friend. Take care and be well.
32: You got it, guys. Thanks for having me.
0: He's an FHA friend of Freddie and Harry, the great George Sedano from 710 ESPN in Los Angeles. He does a morning show each and every day with our man Scott Kaplan. Hit him on the socials at Sedano. He is a part of Freddie and Harry, the afternoon crew presented by Progressive Insurance. 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David Dennis Jr. in for Harry Douglas. I'm Freddie Coleman on the afternoon crew known as Freddie and Harry on ESPN Radio, the ESPN app, SiriusXM Channel 80. And don't forget about us on ESPN Plus. We gave our top six kings, according to our selection committee, if you want to say in honor of the king of Los Angeles no longer being the king when it comes to LeBron James leaving the Lakers. Who is your top king of all time? You can let us know like this.
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11: A walk-off homer in the bottom of the 14th inning. What a night.
31: From opening day.
11: Hammer to left field. See you later. Mike Trout, how's that to start the season?
31: To the All-Star game.
11: Dog. Oh, my goodness. He crushed it. Giancarlo Stanton and the American League with one swing has tied it up.
13: 457-foot home run. How much fun was that?
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11: Judge back some more. Leaping and he caught it. Out of here. Mookie Betts. Shohei Ohtani.
31: Until a champion is crowned at the World Series.
11: And the Dodgers have won it. Repeat champions for the first time in baseball in 25 years. The Dodgers are World Series champs.
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0: Nuku, known as Freddie and Harry, on Sirius XM Channel 80, as well as tune in till that smart speaker to play ESPN Radio and check us out on ESPN Plus. So who is your top king of all time? We put our noggins together, meaning me, DDJ, E-Dog, Eric Hanman, and Shannon Penn. We usually do it each and every Tuesday, our selection committee, and we give our top six. The topic du jour today, the top six kings of all time. Who are the top?
1: I'm the king of rock.
0: When it comes to our king list.
2: Number one.
0: Martin Luther King Jr.
2: Number two.
0: The king of pop, Michael Jackson.
2: Number three.
0: LeBron James, no longer the king of L.A.
2: Number four.
0: King Jaffe Jafar from Coming to America.
2: Number five.
0: King T'Challa, Wakanda Forever from Black Panther.
2: Number six.
0: The surprise choice, King Felix Hernandez from the Seattle Mariners. Christine Lee, Seattle Queen, our sports anchor goddess. She had to break at least four ties involving that top six. So who is your top king of all time at 888-729-3776? Steve in North Kakalaki, meaning North Carolina. Steve, is that top king for you? Go ahead, Steve.
3: Well, Freddie, and made the ball look famous before anybody else, and that would be Yul Brynner. So he was so cool, he wound up becoming a pharaoh after he was a king.
0: True. Good pull by Stephen, North Carolina. Yul Brynner, the king, and I. Uh-huh. And then as pharaoh in the Ten Commandments. King on both sides. All done by Steve.
4: I'm learning a lot about Yul Brynner right now. Shout out to to the internet.
0: Yes, you do.
4: Yuli Borisovich.
0: Absolutely.
4: Brynner.
0: Absolutely.
4: Yul Brynner.
0: Yul Brynner.
4: Russian-born American actor.
0: Absolutely.
4: Mm-hmm. Huh.
0: And played Asian characters.
4: Play-

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1: We've gotten smaller.
2: They have been. They're tripping a little bit. Burger King, come on now.
1: Exactly. You know, don't make us Burger Princes.
2: I know.
1: Burger King.
2: I know. I think they're feeling themselves a little bit with the name.
1: Yes, they're the king.
2: You ain't gotta make us pay a king's ransom.
1: They're the kings of rock.
2: Right. You think you're kidding that Chelsea Clinton? I'm just trying to get a little burger.
1: Those prices are too much higher.
2: Right.
1: Involving Burger King. One of our favorites is Marshawn in Iowa. Marshawn, who is your top king of all time?
3: Hey, what's going on, DDJ? What's going on, Freddie?
1: What's up, my dog?
3: I'm sorry, man. It's been a while. I went into hibernation mode after the finals, man. But,
1: why?
3: I'm going to go off the scale here, man. I agree with the number one. I agree with the number two.
1: Okay.
3: And I agree with the T'Challa one. Freddie, you know I'm a big Marvel fan, so I got to go there.
1: Uh-huh.
3: But August 12th, 2023, man, me and my lady went to this place called Laughing Crab. Now, first boil I ever have, I was messing around with the Alaskan crab, my dumb ass. Mm-hmm. So I'm waiting on her. I'm like, babe, where's your food? What's going on? She talking about, so just chill. Man, the waitress come out with this big old platter of king crab. And from that point on, August 12th, 2023, that's all I've been eating every time I go to a seafood boy. I need some king crab.
1: Mm. My wife is a major king crab fan. King crab legs. Major fan of that.
2: See, I think we needed more food-based. King cake? King crab?
1: King cake. I'm not opposed to king cake.
2: There you go. We need a little bit more food on the list. I'll support it.
1: I'm with you by that one.
2: Oh, food, just food. You know, any food list kings. That you're going to throw some food on there, I'm good.
1: King crab, king cake, Burger King.
2: There you go. All of it.
1: We got three on the list already.
2: Just get a burger, get a Whopper with a side of cream crab legs and a little king cake for dessert.
1: Oh, man. Now I gain about 10 pounds based on what you just said.
2: There you go.
1: In the last 5 seconds. One of our other favorites is Dez in Minnesota. Dez at 888-729-3776. What is your top king of all time? Let us know on ESPN Radio and ESPN Plus. Is Freddie and Harry.
4: No. Before I get to that, Shannon said, y'all been looking for me.
1: We've been looking for you? Why have we been looking for you,
4: Dez? And David Dennis Jr., man, I've been seeing you on air talking crazy about my Timberwolves, man.
5: LaMelo!
4: This is nonsense. I've been waiting to see you.
2: Well, he sound like he's about to do
1: threats.
2: I know. Somebody tell me, I've been waiting to see you like that. I'm about to start running.
4: The only king I recognize is King Vitamin. Long may he crunch.
1: Wow. The poor man's Captain Crunch. King Vitamin.
2: King Vitamin.
1: Dez, you know I'm not lying. You know I'm not lying. That was the poor man's Captain Crunch, King Vitamin. That
2: King Vitamin discontinued in 2019. Did you know that?
1: I did not realize it was still around by 2019.
2: 2019, King Vitamin.
1: Yep.
2: Right. That's the cereal that's at the bottom shelf.
1: Yes. You know, I found that out because my wife's, her relatives live in South Carolina.
2: Uh-huh.
1: We are in the Walmart Supercenter in Barnwell, South Carolina. This is about 2010. And I'm walking through. We were visiting her mom and dad. God rest their souls. And I look at the bottom on the shelf and there is King Bleepin' Vitamin.
2: Right there at the bottom.
1: I thought for sure. There was no way that this was still around. And did I buy a box? Hell yeah.
2: Yes, indeed. That's why it went away right along with high fructose.
1: Yeah, believe me. That was just sugar and milk.
2: Yes,
1: King
2: indeed.
1: Vitamin. That was it. One more from Sam in Dallas. Sam, who is your top king of all time?
6: Hey, Freddie. Hey, big fan of you. Four Horsemen and Double D. My favorite king has got to be King Louis from Madagascar. But I got to give props to Double D for number one overall has got to be the doctor.
1: Look, see, he's giving you props.
2: There you go. All right. Cool.
1: Giving you props. There
2: cool.
1: You go.
2: King Louis from Madagascar, not the one from Jungle Book.
5: That's what I was thinking about. The one from Jungle Book.
1: Six, half dozen. So King Louis got some love. As long as you got
7: the French king, the one that got
2: right.
1: The French king. Keep weighing in 888-729-3776. Your top king of all time. And how should we remember LeBron James as a Laker? 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
6: Here's your ESPN Radio Tri-State forecast. A mix of clouds and sun this afternoon with daytime highs approaching 93. Partly cloudy skies again. Tonight, chance of thunderstorms. Lows dip down to about 75. Slight chance for storms. Tomorrow, highs around 92. Mainly clear skies. Right now, 89. I'm staff meteorologist Jennifer Wojcicki on ESPN Radio AM 1590 WPVL.
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12: I'm Christine Lisi. 7 years after helping lead the Raptors to their first and only NBA championship, Kawhi Leonard likely heading back to Toronto. ESPN's Sham Sharani is reporting the Clippers nearing a deal to send Leonard to the Raptors for Brandon Ingram, Grady Dick, 2 first-round picks, a pick swap, and 2 second-rounders. Certainly this shakes things up in the East, notes ESPN's Brian Windhorst.
13: This is a real balance of power shifting trade. This is the first one. This is the first major transaction that has changed the balance of power. The Heat have the potential to do that, but they aren't yet ready to contend. The Raptors are now ready to contend. The New York Knicks, for the first time since they got done with their parade, are going to sit up a little bit on this one. This changes how the Eastern Conference shakes out.
12: Yeah, the big story today in the NBA, LeBron James told the Lakers he won't be back. Warriors plan to pursue him. Cavaliers and Heat also expected to be in the James sweepstakes. Wizards not interested in trading forward Anthony Davis and are not listening to trade offers for him. Serena Williams, in her first professional singles match in nearly 4 years, lost in the opening round at Wimbledon in 3 sets to Australia's Maya Joint.
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17: Shannon Pitt, who's number two in your list of kings?
18: I gotta go with the king of pop, Michael Jackson. Finally watched the Michael movie, The Family, outstanding, breaking all kind of records.
17: Sure.
18: So yeah, going with Michael Jackson, king of pop, number two.
17: I'm going to go off the board a little bit. I'm going to go completely fictional. Mufasa. I mean, he was the original Lion King. I know Simba was celebrated, but Mufasa was king of the forest before it became Simba. That's an easy one for
19: me. And what did Simba sing because of Mufasa?
20: I just can't wait to be king
17: because dad was king already.
19: Such a great king Mufasa was.
17: Thank you.
19: Yeah.
17: So Mufasa off the board for me.
18: But did Mufasa ever have to worry about Joe Jackson though? That's what I want to know.
17: No.
18: You up here talking about
19: his
18: Mufasa.
19: Name was Scar.
17: He had to worry about Scar, which was worse.
18: But Michael had to worry about his brother too, because Jermaine always trying to take the spotlight. And you saw what Marlon was trying to do out here, trying to do this little Marlon dance during the victory talk. Mufasa didn't have to put up with that. Didn't have to put up with Joe.
17: You're right.
18: Michael did.
17: You're right. All Mufasa put up with was death.
21: Long live the king.
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0: love my man David Dennis Jr. in for Harry Douglas. I'm Freddie Coleman. Welcome to the best show on your radio. It's the Afternoon Cool, Freddie and Harry, and we is here on the ESPN app, SiriusXM Channel 80, as well as tune in. And don't forget to tell that smart speaker to play ESPN Radio right after noon Eastern time, 9 a.m. on the West Coast. The news came down to LeBron James before the Los Angeles Lakers that he is not going to play for them in his 24th season. He is now an unrestricted free agent, and free agency just got started 3 minutes ago. Let's bring in one of the people that broke that story. He's Dave McMiniman, ESPN NBA reporter slash insider. Hit him on the socials at MC10. One thing I saw on your X handle, Dave, and you put, and I quote, after taking time to decompress and undergo some self-assessment, LeBron James came to the conclusion that he wanted to continue playing meaningful competitive basketball. Meaningful competitive basketball, when you heard that, Dave, what went through your mind?
1: Well, I'll say this, and obviously every tweet is its own bit of information that stands alone, so understand why we would talk about one tweet versus another. But earlier, about an hour or two prior to that tweet, I tweeted, a source close to LeBron told me that he just felt like it was time to move on. So it's not, I didn't take that as a dig at the Lakers. It wasn't saying that there isn't going to be meaningful competitive basketball played by Luka Doncic and the Lakers next year. It was, he is ready to move on from the Lakers, and as he moves on, he's searching for that type of basketball.
2: What is your indication, Dave, of how surprised the Lakers were by the decision from LeBron?
1: Yeah, great question, David. I don't think surprise would be the way I would term it. Everyone in that organization, the decision makers, the coaching staff, they knew that this was a possibility. And certainly Rob Pelinka company have been prepping for another avenue that they would pursue this free agency cycle if LeBron was to move on. Being an unrestricted free agent, they knew that LeBron did hold the keys to his future. And so I don't think surprise is the way I would term it. I think the finality of it, when there was the uncertainty after all that time spent together as partners, basically, that is something that some in the organization are digesting right now. But this was always a possibility, really going back to last summer, when LeBron opted into the final year of his contract with the Lakers and no extension was talked about. I reported at the time the Lakers were not asked by LeBron's camp about an extension at that point, mm-hmm. that we knew that this was a possibility that LeBron had his sights elsewhere come the summer of 2026.
0: The great Dave McMiniman, ESPN NBA reporter slash insider, joining Freddie Coleman and David Dennis Jr. in for Harry Douglas on the Afternoon Cool, known as Freddie and Harry, on ESPN Radio and the ESPN app. How much do you get, Dave, that even though the Lakers, you used the proper word, they were shocked but not blindsided, how much do you feel that there is a relief in that organization that they now can really move forward without LeBron James?
1: I mean, listen, this is a important time for the Lakers franchise. They have to figure out what to do with this cap space. I mean, cap space is great to have, mm-hmm. but cap space is something that it's not always as effective one summer versus another summer. A lot of it comes down to what the free agency class looks like. And you look at the unrestricted free agents that are out there that could potentially fill the major gap that LeBron is creating by leaving, is Tobias Harris or Dean Wade or Quentin Grimes, like, are they the caliber of player that can help you win games like LeBron James did to fill in that spot? I mean, it's pretty hard for me to think that. Now, if your answer is, well, actually, by LeBron leaving, that means there's X more possessions with the ball in Luka Doncic's hand and X more possessions with the ball in Austin Reeves' hand, and that's where we're going to make up their production. And so we just need to have players that complement them, space the floor, defend, et cetera. Okay, maybe I could buy it, but hey, Luka, Austin, you better be ready. because if you guys don't produce, you're going to be talking about a franchise that won 50 games two seasons ago, then won 53 games this past season, and takes a step back. And you think Luka Doncic wants to take a step back, having tasted the NBA Finals back in 2024 and only won one playoff game as a member of the Lakers since? I mean, that's some pressure now on the Lakers front office to really build this team into a contender with not the best pieces out there in the free agency market.
2: What about the pressure on Luka himself? I mean, we have a long lineage of superstar in L.A. LeBron, Kobe, Shaq, Magic, all these guys, they all leave out of here with the ring. The Lakers fans have been calling about how disappointed they are LeBron only left with one and didn't have multiple rings. What about the pressure under Luka now that this is his team and he's got to produce and win something before he's done?
1: Yeah, David, it will swing to him at some point. But when we mention all those greats, it's Magic and Kareem. It's Kobe and Shaq. It's LeBron and AD. And this is not meant any sort of disrespect to Austin Reeves. Austin Reeves is a very, very good player, borderline all-star. But he is not an all-time great. And so, you know, look at he's not an all-time great.
0: Yeah, we're going to try to get Dave McMiniman back. His phone is failing him in terms of where he's at right now. The ESPN NBA reporter joining me, Freddie Coleman and David Dennis Jr. It's the Afternoon Cool known as Freddie and Harry, presented by Progressive Insurance on ESPN Radio. The ESPN app and series XM Channel 80, and that is something that should not be lost regarding LeBron James in terms of what he was able to do, because you pointed out and Dave pointed it out. What were the Lakers like before he got there? And the fact that he was able, not as a one-man band, of course you needed help to do those kind of things, but the fact that they were able to get back to what was a reasonable setting for the Lakers fandom and the organization, being a team that when you talk about teams competing for a championship, they were not going to be in the outside looking in. They were actually able to break through and win an NBA championship. Everybody was under the same conditions being in that bubble environment. But you wonder, because how many times we've seen this in his career? As great as he's been, there are always those that do a yeah, but with LeBron James. He went to Miami, won two championships. Yeah, but he left Cleveland. He got Cleveland Cavaliers their first NBA championship. Yeah, but he bailed on Miami. Man, he goes to Los Angeles, wins an NBA championship. Yeah, but it's in a bubble environment and he left Cleveland. As great as he's been, that yeah, but unfortunately and really unfairly is going to follow around LeBron James.
2: Yeah, it is, but like, man, look, I'm looking at this roster now, right? This Lakers team. And I'm looking at when LeBron James got there, okay? Lonzo Ball, Brandon Ingram, KCP,
0: okay.
2: Kyle Kuzma, Julius Randle, Jordan Clarkson, Josh Hart, no disrespect to those, Alex Caruso. One of those guys went in, NBA Finals MVP. How many of those guys are first, second, or third team all NBA staying with this Lakers team? They were facing dead end. They were facing the darkest era of the Lakers, right? Even the mid-90s Lakers, you had 93 or whatever, Vlade and them making the playoffs. You had Eddie Jones. You had Nick Van Axel. You got these guys here. There was no path. There was like, let's pray for a number one pick. Let's see what we can get in the draft. That was your path. LeBron James gets there, and a couple years later, you win the championship. Like, I get the Kobe stuff. I get all of these things. But I think that a lot of Lakers fans, and maybe Rob Pelinka himself, will say maybe we should have treated LeBron a little bit better.
0: Well, definitely at the end.
2: Yeah, towards the end. Yeah, yeah.
0: Towards the end, definitely. I mean, because I don't think he had any kind of mistreatment.
2: Yeah.
0: That he had to deal with the Los Angeles Lakers, but there is a kind of disrespect that anytime they needed him, he delivered. And maybe that should have been appreciated more. Not maybe. That should have been appreciated more by the Lakers. But when you're hell-bent to move on and start the process with a new dude in town that you wanted to be the dude in your franchise, you wind up not worrying about people's feelings, no matter what kind of greatness that LeBron James always brought to the table. And can you imagine? Because for my money, this is just my hunch, that Golden State's the leader in the clubhouse, and he signed the Golden State Warriors. That first Lakers-Warriors game in Los Angeles will be very interesting.
2: Yeah.
0: I know what kind of reception he's going to get. not so much from the fans, but what kind of reception he's going to give in the organization. So specifically the guy that, in my opinion, ran him out of there because he wanted to make sure this was going to be his team when it comes to Luka Doncic.
2: Yeah, that's a good question. You think he gets the video? You think he gets the ovation? You think he gets all that? I mean, you got to. Like, he left. What? There was nothing nasty. It was fine. And part of this is the Lakers feeling themselves a little bit. And LeBron does this everywhere he goes. He goes there and he says, y'all are lucky to have me. And I'm going to act like y'all lucky to have me. Right? He shows up like Beyonce at the interview and say, hey, you're Beyonce. She goes, thank you. That's what LeBron James said. They go, you're LeBron. He goes, thank you. Because like, you are honored to be in my presence. So as the tax, as the LeBron tax for me being with the Lakers, the mighty Lakers, the Lakers who have determined all these things, they determine what happens. They trade Shaq. They tell Kobe, hey, go out there and try to get a trade, but you're going to come back, right? They do these things. LeBron said, I am the guy here. I got the championship. I got you Anthony Davis. And LeBron said, give me Russell Westbrook. Give me Bronny.
0: Mm-hmm.
2: Get me J.J. Redick. Give me anything I want out here. And the Lakers just had to, you know, grin and bear it. And as soon as things shifted, when Luka came there, they could not wait to have the power back. And that's where this thing shifted.
0: They may think they have the power back. I can guarantee you Luka Doncic does not feel that way.
2: Oh, yeah.
0: Just because they took the team back from LeBron James doesn't mean that team is back. Because Luka Doncic is like, look, this is what I want. Y'all better make sure I get it. I'm going to raise holy you-know-what, and you're not going to
2: let it. They replaced one king with another.
0: Yes, they did.
2: And we know how that goes in the history of the world.
0: Yeah, you may depose one king, but then that new king may be not as good and not as amenable.
2: Maybe we got the mad king up in there to setting things on fire.
0: The madness of King Luka may be a lot worse for the Lakers than the king that was there, LeBron James, now moving on to a different kingdom. He is my man, David Dennis Jr., in for Harry Douglas. I'm Freddie Coleman. It's the afternoon cool known as Freddie and Harry on ESPN Radio, the ESPN app, and SiriusXM Channel 80, presented by Progressive Insurance. 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
3: Shyam Charania is reporting LeBron James will be continuing his NBA career outside of Los Angeles.
4: The question is now, obviously, the where.
0: So we bring it out, dude, one of our four horsemen, Shannon Penn, with the NBA offseason really in a bit of a lather.
5: Oh, boy.
0: With free agency starting not even 15 minutes ago. Let's do a little involving NBA offseason moves. Shannon Penn will throw the scenarios at us, and we make sure that we will give you about those moves with some context behind it. So, Shannon Penn, what you got?
5: All right, words. Yeah, one word, moves or non-moves. So we're going to start with a non-move. David, Washington Wizards, according to our Mark J. Spears, Washington Wizards are not interested in trading Anthony Davis and are not listening for trade offers for him. What's your word to best describe that situation?
2: Relief. If I'm the Golden State Warriors, I'm feeling relief. If I'm a lot of people, I'm feeling relief that that Anthony Davis is not necessarily going to be part of this LeBron James thing.
0: My one word is brother, as in brother Washington. You do not realize what kind of trouble this is going to cause.
2: Yeah.
0: You have a man that does not want to be there. Unless you pay him max money, then I might change his mind. If he doesn't get max money, brother, it's going to be a pretty, pretty interesting situation, especially when A.J. DeBonta is going to be your face of your franchise from day one, not anybody else in Washington.
5: All right, Freddie, the Los Angeles Lakers and the Sacramento Kings are expected to meet with restricted free agent Jalen Duren.
0: Mm-hmm.
5: What's your one word?
0: My one word is move, as a move on. The Pistons are not going to let him go. Whatever you try to sign and trade for him, they're going to match that offer because he's essentially called their bluff. He didn't like the initial contract, and now a potential sign and trade is out there. He's going to get his $40 million. He's going to get it from the Detroit Pistons. My word is move. As in move on, Kings and Lakers, you're not getting that, dude.
2: Test, because this dude's testing the free market, seeing what the number is. The Pistons say, hey, go see what your number is. Restricted free agent means restricted free agent for a reason. They're going to find out what he's worth, and they're going to come back, and they're going to pay him that, and he'll be back in Detroit.
5: One more! All right, David, this could be LeBron James adjacent, but Kristaps Porzingis agrees to a 2-year, $40 million contract to return to Golden State. What's your one word there?
2: Non-issue, because I'm not sure if this man even going to play. You just take $40 million, and I don't know, you just could have thrown it out the window, because I'm not sure if we're going to see Kristaps Porzingis. And it's really no fault of his own. This dude is not a bad player. He's not just a guy who's constantly, and he's been battling something.
0: Yeah.
2: And I'm not sure if you want to give that guy $20 million each. Maybe the Warriors feel like they got it figured out. I'm not sure.
0: My one word is health. What kind of health or non-health are you getting with Kristaps Porzingis? Now, when he was healthy at times, boy, oh boy, that was a nice little two-man game that he and Steph Curry working together. The only problem was we only saw for three games with Kristaps Porzingis. And then when Steph Curry got injured, that went out the window. They may be lucky if they get 60 to 62 games out of Kristaps Porzingis. 2 years, $40 million for a guy that when he's on the court can be a rim protector and a scorer. But when he's not there, he seems not just out for a game. It's about a week or two. That'd be my one word about that. Health.
5: One word! Of course, the Miami Heat making one of the biggest moves of the offseason, trading for Giannis Antetokounmpo.
0: Who's he?
5: So, Freddie, for the Miami Heat, you got Andrew Wiggins. He inked the new 3-year, $64 million deal. But then also with Miami, you got Norman Powell. And he has to decide whether or not he's going to remain in Miami or he's going to look elsewhere. So what's your one word for the Miami Heat?
0: Uncertain. Because I know you have Giannis Antetokounmpo and Bam Adebayo together. That's a lot of money for Andrew Wiggins. You don't know about his availability because Andrew Wiggins has shown when he's out there and he's motivated, he can be a difference maker. But if he's not motivated, he's not going to push himself to go out there and play beyond his means. I think it's uncertain. You do have that stud in Giannis Antetokounmpo. You're hoping that his health holds up. You're hoping that Bam Adebayo and Giannis Antetokounmpo, who essentially play the same position, offensively and defensively, can work well together. That's a lot of uncertain regarding the Miami Heat.
2: Worried. I'm worried if I'm the Heat. Norm Powell, I love watching Norm Powell play. I love what he brings offensively. And you do not have a lot of offensive creators right there in Miami right now. And you're going to need them, especially you got Giannis down there. You got Bam. You're going to need somebody to get the ball up and down the court. You're going to need a guy to score in the half court. Norm Powell, I think, is a big, big piece for this Miami Heat.
5: All right, David, a couple of Atlanta Hawks-related things here. You got Jonathan Kuminga. Could be a free agent after the Hawks decline his option. Speaking of the Hawks, they also re-signed Jock Landale to a one-year deal. So what does letting Kuminga walk and re-signing Landale mean for the Atlanta Hawks?
2: Again? We doing more Kuminga? Again? I thought I had been free from Kuminga and his worth and what value he is. I just wanted them to give us free, and they have not. And we're back with the Kuminga watch. Maybe he'll go back to Golden State and they'll do this whole thing all over again.
0: Oh, stop that. Please. Do not put that into the ether.
2: What do you think? You think Golden State front office calls Steve Kerr and says, hey, we got Jonathan Kuminga back. And then just hangs up the phone off.
0: That better been in April for April Fools. That's the only way that phone call should happen. My one word is why. Jonathan Kuminga is who he is. He always believes he should get the basketball more. When he does have a game or two where it looks like a good decision, but then you get a scouting report on him, then it looks like a terrible decision. We know what kind of gifts he possesses, but not enough that you believe you can build an offense or have as a part of your offense consistently. My word is why, because there always seems to be a question involving Jonathan Kuminga.
5: All right, let's move on to the teams that participated in the NBA Finals. Of course, we've got to start with the team that didn't win at all. San Antonio Spurs, Julius Erpeny, signs a 3-year, $45 million deal, and you got Harrison Barnes, Freddie, resigning with San Antonio on a 1-year deal. Let's see one word.
0: Yeah, smart, because Julius Erpeny is a guy that can knock down shots, not a bad defender. Harrison Barnes, he knows his role, being that leader on that basketball team that can help your team. Very smart by San Antonio. Those two pieces are the kind of pieces you need that'll have PTSD what happened to their basketball team, courtesy of our New York Knicks.
2: Consistency. You're bringing back guys that I think are going to make the team better. Harrison Barnes got moved off the starting lineup, but I think he's a good veteran presence there. Champagne is a guy who can hit threes. I think the more consistent you have with this team, the better.
5: One word! All right, one word here, David, for our New York Knicks.
2: Our New York Knicks, baby. Knicks at five.
5: There we go.
2: Knicks at five.
5: All right, so you got Landry Shamet going to sign a four-year, $24 million deal. The Knicks are also bringing back Jose Alvarado on a three-year, $14 million deal. And the Knicks are not extending a qualifying offer for Ariel Hakpoti, making him an unrestricted free agent. So what's your word, your one word, David, from the offseason move so far for our New York Knicks?
2: Greatness. Again, these are, when you talk about Shamet, and talk about Alvarado, two of the top 15 Knicks all time since I've been a fan since game four. Two of my favorite players of all time of the Knicks since game four. I love this for them. Happy to bring those guys back.
0: My one word is Mitchell. I don't think they're out of the Mitchell Robinson game. I firmly believe that Leon Rose and his cohorts are convincing James Dolan that going to that second apron and bringing back Mitchell Robinson is not a bad idea at all. The one word I will use is Mitchell. I don't think the Knicks are out of the Mitchell Robinson sweepstakes, and in terms of not bringing him back when it's all said and done. Speaking of bringing people back, according to Mark J. Spears from Anscape, ESPN senior NBA writer, he said the Detroit Pistons have offered what the franchise believes is the most lucrative contract possible for the all-star restricted free agent Jalen Duren. They are not interested in any sign-and-trade deals and will match any potential offer sheet that he signs. He called their bluff, David, and he's going to get what he wants because he saw the initial offer and he says, you realize one way or the other, I'm going to get this money. Do you really want to do a sign and trade when you know how much I can do and I'm going to be better than what you've seen in the last couple of playoffs in Detroit?
2: That's what he's saying. Detroit's banking on it. If I'm the Lakers, I'm still giving them an offer sheet.
0: Oh, find out?
2: Absolutely. Yeah, let's find out. Let's see what's up. At the worst, Detroit pays out the wazoo for a dude that may end up overpaying.
0: Well, they may overpay. The going rate's $40 million. Don't be surprised that offer's close to $45
2: million. Yeah.
0: Don't be surprised about that and taking the Lakers and the Kings out of that equation. Who is your top king of all time? Our selection committee, that was the topic du jour today. Who are the top kings? Fictional, non-fictional. We'll tell you our six, and you can tell us yours. You can do that right now to Freddie and Harry on ESPN Radio, the ESPN app, and Sirius XM Channel 80 like this.
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17: Here's your ESPN Radio Tri-State Forecast. A mix of clouds and sun this afternoon with daytime highs approaching 93. Partly cloudy skies again tonight, chance of thunderstorms, lows dip down to about 75. Slight chance for storms tomorrow, highs around 92, mainly clear skies. Right now, it's 88 degrees. I'm staff meteorologist Jennifer Wojcicki on ESPN Radio AM 1590 WPVL.
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24: I'm Christine Lisi. The Raptors close to bringing back a player who led them to their first and only NBA championship. ESPN's Shams Charania is reporting the Clippers nearing a deal to send Kawhi Leonard to Toronto for Brandon Ingram, Grady Dick, 2 first-round picks, a pick swap, and 2 second-rounders. He'll certainly elevate the Raptors to an East contender, says ESPN NBA analyst Shanae Aguumake.
25: When you look at the landscape of the East, I like that there's an opportunity for them to be in the mix, the Toronto Raptors, because they have the core. Right? Like, of the principles of what needs to be great. The defense, they have the rising young stars, and then you can learn from a guy who is quite simple to plug and play.
24: Teams ready to make their pitches to LeBron James now that the free agency negotiating window is open. Warriors will be pursuing LeBron, also expected to be in the mix, the Cavaliers and Heat. Lakers among the teams, the Pistons, that Pistons restricted free agent center Jalen Duren said to meet with. Detroit, though, not interested in any sign and trade, will match any potential offer sheet that he signs. Wizards not interested in trading forward Anthony Davis, and they are not listening to any trade offers for him.
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0: With some Freddie Coleman. Welcome to the afternoon cool known as Freddie and Harry. 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We do it each and every Tuesday. Right around 4 o'clock Eastern time, we put our noggins together, the four horsemen. Today, me, David Dennis Jr., Shannon Penn, E-Dork, Eric Hanman. Our topic du jour, because LeBron James leaving the Los Angeles Lakers to become an unrestricted free agent. Who are your top kings of all time? We always have six, so the list was.
1: Number one.
0: Martin Luther King Jr.
1: Number two.
0: Michael Jackson, the King of Pop.
1: Number three.
0: LeBron James.
1: Number four.
0: King Joffrey Jaffer, of course, from the movie Coming to America. If you have not seen it, Google it. You won't be sorry.
1: Number five.
0: King T'Challa from Black Panther.
1: Number six.
0: King Felix Hernandez, who was a major, major pitcher on a lot of bad teams with the Seattle Mariners. So those were our top six with a little assistance from our sports and anchor goddess slash queen known as Christy Lisi, who had to break four ties. You don't have to do such a thing. Give us your top king of all time, the Freddie Harry calling line at 888-SAY-ESPN, 888-729-3776. Could be fictional, non-fictional, whatever, whoever that is. Jeff in Akron, Ohio, my friend, what you got as your top king of all time?
2: My top king of all time was Arnold Palmer. My grandpa used to sell all his cars to him and grew up with all kinds of great stories, and he'll always be the king.
0: What was the best car your grandpa sold him when it comes to Arnold Palmer, Jeff?
2: He loved big old Lincolns.
0: Really? Arnold Palmer was a Lincoln man.
2: Mm-hmm. Big old Lincoln convertibles.
0: A ragtop man.
3: Oh, okay.
0: Okay. All right. The things you find out from our listeners.
3: Find out about Arnold Palmer.
0: I didn't know Arnold Palmer's walking. Can you imagine Arnold Palmer the deuce in the quarter?
3: There
0: based on this, I can now.
3: Got the deuce in the quarter. Got all that stuff. Got the A-track playing.
0: Yeah. Diamond in the back. Arnold on the top.
3: There you go.
0: Digging the scene with the gangster Arnold Lean. Ooh.
3: He just rolling through. Gets out the Lincoln.
0: Yeah.
3: Get with his cup. And says, give me some lemonade and sweet tea.
0: Exactly.
3: Gets back in there and just rides out.
0: Right. Give me me.
3: Right. And give me a me.
0: Exactly.
3: And let me drink on this while I'm listening to UGK in the car.
0: Exactly. That'll be funny. I'll have a me on the rocks. Thank you very much.
3: There you go.
0: Good pull there. Well done. Thank you, Jeff in Akron. Damon in Jacksonville, who's your top king of all time?
4: Just heard the list.
0: Uh-huh.
4: I just heard the list of the top six, and I am completely flabbergasted. I am exhausted. I am tired. And I don't know what other adjective I got that ends with ED, except I don't have ED. But how can you leave myself out when my last name is King? I am Don King. How can I not be in the top six, for God's sake? Good Lord. Only in America.
3: There we go. Don King.
0: Mm-hmm. It's going to be a festicular extravaganza.
3: I think, if I'm not mistaken, today is Mike Tyson's birthday.
0: Really?
3: I think so. Maybe yesterday. It's this week. So, you know.
0: You're in the neighborhood.
3: There you go.
0: Okay.
3: Yeah. Shout out to all that. Yeah. Don King, make it things. We got a call from Don King.
0: Today's Mike Tyson's birthday.
3: Today
0: he turned 60
3: Tyson's
0: years
3: birthday.
0: Of age today.
3: There you go.
0: Look at you, right on it.
3: There you go. I just know these things sometimes.
0: I wonder what Don King's doing now.
3: That's a good question. That's a good question. Booking more fights?
0: Well, I don't know about that. I don't know about all. Maybe booking street fights, maybe.
3: Celebrating Mike Tyson's birthday. You think he got invited to the party?
0: No. By the way, Don King's going to be 95 August 20th.
3: Ooh, man.
0: He's going to be 95. Still out there.
3: Only in America.
0: Only in America. It's going to be a festicular extravaganza worthy of prosperity. JoJo in Chicago, who is your top king of all time? Go ahead, JoJo. We'll move on from JoJo, and we'll move on to Mike in Oklahoma. Mike in Oklahoma, who is your top king of all time, my friend?
5: Well, I'm going to say the king of rock and roll, Elvis Presley.
0: Eric apparently has his relatives calling in. David Dennis Jr. just shaking his head. Why does Elvis being the king of rock and roll bother you so much?
3: Elvis Presley ain't got no soul. Bo Diddley is rock and roll.
0: Okay, look at you quoting.
3: Just throwing a little Mos Def out there. I ain't got to say nothing. Just Mos Def say it. If you like Elvis, if Elvis is your thing, go ahead. Do your thing.
0: Hunk of burning love. There you go. E-Dog. I would never, ever discount his place in rock and roll history. He was the first rock and roll star. There's absolutely no doubt about that when it comes to Elvis Presley. You may say he didn't have any soul. You're not wrong. But he was that first, when rock and roll first got started, he was that superstar. He's the one that parents hated when it came to Elvis. That's how it goes.
3: Shout out to him. Lovely gowns.
0: Quick update from ESPN's Shams Charani. We mentioned NBA free agency started 37 minutes ago. Tim Hardaway Jr. agreeing to a deal with the Miami Heat.
3: Interesting. Okay, interesting. Okay.
0: Mm-hmm. Needed some shooters.
3: Miami getting a little shooter situation there.
0: No.
3: Denver losing one.
0: I know. The one thing you couldn't afford to lose if you're the Denver Nuggets, you lost. Denver,
3: I mean, Tim Hardaway Jr. was up and down season, not that great.
0: Right.
3: Didn't do much come playoff time, but you know, you go to Miami, I'm assuming it's a cheap deal. I don't know what the specifics are on there. But I'm assuming it's a decent price.
0: Mm-hmm.
3: Spread the floor a little bit. Absolutely. Not bad.
0: Yeah, you get a Giannis Antetokounmpo and Bam Adebayo. They got a shooter that can hold on the outside, especially if he can knock down shots. Bob in the first state known as Delaware, 888-729-3776. Big Bob, thanks for hanging out with us on Freddie and Harry the Afternoon Cool. David Dennis Jr. and Harry Douglas and Freddie Coleman on ESPN Radio and the ESPN app. Who is your top king of all time, Big Bob?
1: B.B. King. King the Blues.
0: Absolutely. Give me some more, Bob. Come on. Talk about it now. Come on now.
1: I'm in this little venue in Pittsburgh, and I've got front row seats. I'm in tuxedo, which is badass purple tie on.
0: Okay.
1: And he flips me his pick and reaches over and takes my hand and says, like that tie.
3: Oh.
1: That's my big.
0: Oh.
1: Loved it. But I'm a big Blues fan. I love, you know.
0: Wow. But as someone like me who's a Blues aficionado now, like Bob in Delaware, I'm completely jealous of Bob right now. You actually have B.B. King reach out his hand after complimenting your tie, and you got a guitar pick from, in my opinion, the greatest blues artist ever. I'm completely jealous of Bob in Delaware.
3: Yeah, we get some good stories here.
0: We really are.
3: Yeah, we get some personal stories of people who've met kings. I like it.
0: In this case, kings who met them.
3: Kings who got to, yeah.
0: Kings who absolutely met them. Kevin in Pennsylvania, who's your top king of all time?
6: I tell you what, Freddie, I got to go with the king of all motorsports, the king, Richard Petty.
0: Go ahead, Kevin. I'm sorry.
6: Seven-time NASCAR champion. He's the king. I got a chance to meet him in Richmond, Virginia, and just the most humble, sweet, nice man ever.
0: How did you get a chance to meet him? Was he in the crowd, or was it something that was an event?
6: It was just an event where drivers were signing autographs, and, you know, he was mingling through the crowd and, you know, stumbled, basically almost tripped over the guy. And there he was, the cowboy hat, the sunglasses, the mustache. It was really cool.
0: Man, David, as if on cue, another great story about meeting a king.
3: Freddie, you ever met a king?
0: The closest for me, and they're the greatest rock and roll group of all time, was George Harrison and the Beatles. That's as close to a king that I've ever met.
7: You know what? I just thought of this. I'm surprised Celtics fans didn't say Billy King.
0: You mean Billy? For the Philadelphia 76ers.
7: Nets GM when they made the Paul Pierce Kevin Garnett trade. They wouldn't have a championship without him.
0: Bitter party of one. Oh, your table is ready.
7: Brown and Tatum, both Nets draft picks.
0: Wow.
3: Been sitting on that one. Been waiting on that.
0: E-Dog is never going to let that go, man. He is never, ever, ever, as a Brooklyn Nets fan, going to let that go, how they helped the Boston Celtics. Not one, but twice. One more from Sean in Toronto. Sean, who is your top king of all time?
8: My top king would be Henrik Lundqvist from the New York Rangers, King Henry.
0: If anything, by the way, that makes Christine Lee, Seattle Sports Anchor Goddess, happy, being that she's a hockey fan. By the way, I don't think anybody outdresses him on TV as an analyst.
3: Yeah, he's carrying on the legacy of one Craig Sager out there.
0: Yeah, but his drip game, his gear game, if he ain't number one, he's 1A.
3: I will say, Walt Frazier still getting them fits off.
0: Yeah, exactly. But Walt Frazier, that's like a different level.
3: That's different.
0: That's like Esquire Emeritus.
3: Yeah.
0: When it comes to Walt Frazier.
3: Yeah.
0: But King Henrik, when he's doing hockey for TNT, or even just showing up.
3: PK gonna come find you.
0: PK, I don't mind PK's drip game.
3: He gonna come find you.
0: That's okay, you can come find me. Even he'll tell you his drip game is not as good as King Henry.
3: I got you.
0: King Henry Lundqvist is no joke when it comes to the suit game and the tie game.
3: Nobody called in and co-signed the King Magazine thing. I wonder what's up with that.
0: You know why? Because they're all married and they want to stay that way.
3: People just, that's why journalism is struggling right now. People don't appreciate good magazines.
0: I'm not going to disagree with you on that one, but if you have a choice of struggling journalism, being kicked out of my house, that journalism is going to struggle, my friend.
3: Just saying.
0: I know.
3: Good, you know.
0: Took you back to a good place, didn't it?
3: Took you back to a good place.
0: You probably still have the cover of at least 8 of those magazines somewhere, don't you?
3: Just saying. Back when Stacey Dash was, never mind.
0: Yeah, when Stacey was a sweetheart.
3: Yeah.
0: We'll just let that go. Quick update on the World Cup happening right now. That France running away and hiding from Sweden. Although they're losing on the pitch, but Sweden is not losing in the stands. France leading this game 3-0. That game is now in the 84th minute. Yes, Mbappe's already scored a goal for France as they look to get to the round of 16. More than on their way, pitching a shutout. France leading Sweden 3-0 in a knockout round matchup that's going on at MetLife Stadium in New York and / New Jersey in the 84th minute. And this World Cup update is brought to you by Gusto. 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So, is LeBron going to be a Golden State Warrior? And in other news, you're really going to love this story. You're going to find how expensive the World Cup really is for fans all over this country. 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

Freddie Coleman. He's David Dennis Jr. in for Harry Douglas. 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
1: Like, that is that's a remarkable story. Like, I know Serena doesn't care about participation, trophies, and consolation prizes and all that stuff. She's 44 years old.
2: Yep.
1: I don't even know what the oldest person to win a set at Wimbledon is. But you gotta be up there with it. And to win a set, especially being down, what, 5-3?
2: 5-3 in the second set, yep.
1: Second set and a comeback. I mean, that's a remarkable achievement.
2: No doubt about it. Faced two match points as well. Yep. Was able to fight those off. Well, Brendan Sorsby is determined that he's going to wait till the 2027 NFL draft because he has no choice. He won't sue the NFL and will prepare for next year's draft. In a statement from his agent, he said, and I quote, "We have confirmed with the NFLPA and Brendan Sorsby that there will be no further litigation regarding his early entry into the NFL, and that instead, Mr. Sorsby will focus on the preparation for entry into the NFL draft via 2027. For purposes of league and CBA rules, Mr. Sorsby will be considered a draft-eligible player for the 2027 NFL draft. Mr. Sorsby will not be eligible to sign an NFL player contract until the completion of the 2027 NFL draft."
1: He learned very quickly.
2: Mm-hmm.
1: You can play them games with NCAA, go through these rules and injunctions. We talked about a king. He didn't make the list. Roger Goodell is the king of the NFL. He said, we ain't playing that with you.
2: Yeah, he's the king of rot. They ain't no higher.
1: Yeah.
2: Sucker Sorsby would call him sire as far as that goes.
1: And I hope that this year gives him a chance to get away from that betting.
2: Yo, put it this way. If it doesn't, he ain't going to have an NFL or CFL career. He'll be playing for the Marlboro Shamrocks, the Empire Football League. He's not careful.
1: Everybody's paying attention to that, too.
2: No doubt. By the way, the NBA will hold the NBA Cup Championship not in Las Vegas like they did last year in the past couple of years, but they're going old school at Butler's Hinkle Fieldhouse on December 11th later on this year.
1: That's fun. I like it. They're doing the, you know, baseball's done the Field of Dreams game.
2: Yep.
1: I like these small venues. I like something that looks a little bit different.
2: Mm-hmm.
1: They've tried the different court looks.
2: Yep.
1: And all that stuff. It's been mixed reviews.
2: Sure.
1: More in the negative than the positive.
2: No doubt.
1: Just doing them in different venues. I'm with it.
2: Yeah. And especially something as historic as Butler Fieldhouse where Hoosiers was filmed.
1: Yeah.
2: Why not have a little bit of history for the NBA?
3: I would be intrigued. Why not one year make it an outside game? Make it outdoors. Like, you can even have, if it's still covered, you know, the potential rain, but like, have it outdoors. Like, so, obviously it has to be somewhere warm where, you know, it's not going to rain.
2: Uh-huh.
3: But maybe have this, the NBA Cup Championship in an outdoor venue.
1: Yeah.
2: Okay.
1: Hey.
2: Not bad.
1: Get it out there at Rucker Park. You know? They got to get the dimensions together.
2: In December,
1: Do it in Rucker Park.
2: Yeah, that'll work.
1: Let them hoop in Tim's.
2: No, they're not doing that. Most NBA players don't wear Tim's anymore.
1: Let them hoop in Tim's, old school style.
2: Shoot, I don't know what old school you're talking about. I never hooped in Tim's. I wasn't doing that. And this is how expensive it is for the World Cup. A lot of pricey things. For example, one place is charging $75 for a caviar top tray of tater tots. Not making that up. In Miami, there's a $40 empanada that weighs at least 5 pounds. In Guadalajara, Mexico, ribeye tacos are $8. And something called a Twinkie cheeseburger in Los Angeles that has nothing to do with the dessert costs you $22. The World Cup is making a serious amount of money on the field and at the concession stands.
1: Do I even want to know about this cheeseburger?
2: No, I didn't look it up to find out what is wrong. What's up with that?
1: When you say Twinkies, I figured it had Twinkies in it.
2: Yeah.
1: But you say it's no dessert.
2: Twinkie cheeseburger has nothing to do with the dessert. $22 in Los Angeles.
1: The mind wonders.
2: Yeah. By the way, lobster rolls in Kansas City, $34.
1: That's not bad for lobster roll.
2: But that $22 Twinkie cheeseburger, that could be an issue with you and your doctor. And Brandy, here comes your way
1: next. That's a cry for help.
2: It really is. For David Dennis Jr., for Harry Douglas, I'm Freddie Coleman. This is from Freddie and Happy.
1: Thanks for having me this week,
2: PFP
1: everybody.
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2: Here's your ESPN Radio Tri-State forecast. Partly cloudy tonight with a chance of thunderstorms. Lows level off around 75. Mainly clear tomorrow. Slight chance of thunderstorms. High of 92. Chance for storms tomorrow night. Lows around 74. Mainly clear skies. Right now, 88. I'm staff meteorologist Jennifer Wojcicki on ESPN Radio, AM 1590 WPVL.
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6: Sometimes you can have too much, and it's too much of a good thing. That's where we are at the NBA and free agency that's going to happen on Tuesday. And all you know what is going to break loose with contract extensions here, new contracts there. Who is going to get the best value for the players they're going to receive? When you look at the NBA free agency class, outside of now LeBron James being out there, not a lot of guys you look at and say, that's a difference maker for the kind of money that they're going to command and more than likely they're going to get. There's a restricted free agent out there like Jalen Duren of the Detroit Pistons. He could be making $40 million a year. After what we saw courtesy of him and the Detroit Pistons in the last playoffs, that doesn't look like a $40 million a year center, but that's the bargaining that's going to be there for him and wants to sign up with him to force him or imply that he's going to leave Detroit. The NBA has all that money, but you better use it wisely or else. For the ESPN Radio Sports Beat, I'm Freddie Coleman of ESPN Radio's Freddie and Harry.
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9: I'm Christine Lisi. In a move that will shake up the NBA's Eastern Conference, the Clippers nearing agreement to trade Kawhi Leonard to the Raptors for Brandon Ingram, Grady Dick, two first-round picks, one pick swap, and two second-rounders. So a return to Toronto for Leonard, who led the Raptors to their first and only NBA title in 2019. He has played the last 7 years in Los Angeles and has three reasons he's willing to go back to Toronto, reports ESPN's Sham Sharania.
10: One is the familiarity with the Toronto Raptors organization.
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10: That I ended my career with the Raptors after playing for the Clippers and the Spurs.
9: Leonard eligible to sign up to a two-year $123 million extension with his new team. LeBron James has said goodbye to the Lakers after eight seasons, and he's asked agent Rich Paul to talk to everyone around the league to see what his options are. The Warriors do plan to pursue him. Cavaliers and Heat also likely in the mix. Lakers among the teams that Pistons restricted free agent center Jalen Duren is set to meet with. Detroit, though, not interested in any sign and trade and will match any potential offer sheet that he signs. The Wizards not interested in trading forward Anthony Davis, and they are not listening to any trade offers for him. Serena Williams, in her first professional singles match in almost 4 years, lost in three sets in the opening round at Wimbledon.

0: to 20-year-old Maya Joint of Australia. At the World Cup, round of 32, France defeated Sweden 3-0 and will face Paraguay in the round of 16. Norway beat Ivory Coast 2-1 and will play Brazil next.
1: Hey, it's Michelle Smallman, and coming up Wednesday, we'll react to all the NBA free agency news, and I'll tell you which teams have the chance to turn themselves into real title contenders. 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
5: On this, the first night of NBA free agency, there are a couple stories that are shaking the basketball world to its very core, and there is no better place to get the latest news and analysis than right here with Amber and Ian on ESPN Radio. I'm Aaron Goldhammer. She is Tanitra Batiste. We are presented by Progressive Insurance. We're in for Amber and Ian tonight. And Tanitra, when I talk about the huge news, of course, you know, I'm talking about Usman Jang, 3 years, $17.5 million to the Bucks. Wanted to get your thoughts on that move, you know, before we talk about any of the others. Clearly the headline in the NBA right now.
6: For sure. And we talk about the power, the balance, right? The imbalance of power or the shifting of power in the NBA.
5: Right.
6: And yeah,
5: right.
6: That move, of course,
5: Usman
6: is right there.
5: That talk about shifting the balance of power.
6: Yes. And does that mean that we now say that Milwaukee is not in a rebuild, but maybe a reset?
5: Oh, 888, say ESPN if you'd like to jump in with us. Tanitra, I've had a lot of big news days in the NBA over the course of my decade plus with ESPN Radio. I don't know that there's anything that really can rival what feels like a pretty historic night. I mean, we have Kawhi traded from the Clippers back to Toronto, and speaking of shifting the balance of power, that actually could. And then you have this situation with where LeBron is going to end his career. So
6: yeah.
5: I don't know, to you, which of those stories is the bigger story right now?
6: Yeah, and I feel like this is almost like Groundhog's Day because, we were talking about this earlier with Stosh, and for me, I might put the Giannis news just a hair above that because there we were at 11:50, just kind of going through, of course, what we talked about in the rundown, and all of a sudden, we get that bomb, you know, that news that just comes down the pipeline, and that can completely changes the trajectory, of course, of our show, and then it changes the trajectory of everything that was discussed, the next day, right? But yeah, this is right there. For me, maybe my 1B. And I think it depends, Hammer, because if you look at LeBron, you know, kind of leaving the Lakers and whether or not that is the bigger storyline, most people are going to say yes because it's LeBron James, right?
5: Yeah.
6: Most people
5: are
6: going to say yes because it's the Los Angeles Lakers. And so maybe just the legacy and the short-term piece of it and people going back to the Luka Doncic trade.
5: Yeah.
6: In 2025 and whether or not this is something that we've been waiting for essentially for about 16 months to happen. So it feels like on the surface that would be it. And all of the free agency dominoes that may come about from that and Anthony Davis, for example, may be at the top of that conversation. But then when I kind of look at the Kawhi Leonard impact, if you will, it goes back to what we were just talking about and the fact that you've got a team in the Toronto Raptors that were right there, at least in the mix above the play-in line in the East.
5: Yeah.
6: And
5: yeah.
6: Now they get a guy who, hey, like I said before, Kawhi Leonard can play 17 games in the regular season. But if postseason Kawhi shows up, then the Toronto Raptors become
5: a
6: problem.
5: Contender. Yeah,
6: exactly.
5: I think so.
6: There it is.
5: You know, people forget Toronto took the Cavs to 7, and
6: yes.
5: The best player in that series was named Scottie Barnes, not Donovan
6: yes.
5: Mitchell.
6: So yeah.
5: I know they play north of the border, but I tend to believe it this way. Tanitra, the bigger story today in June mm-hmm. of 2026
6: yes.
5: is LeBron. But by the time we get to June of 2012, more impactful move might actually be Kawhi Leonard going to Toronto. I guess theoretically,
6: yes.
5: these are two guys that could end up playing each other in a conference finals if LeBron comes to the East. I don't know. Maybe he goes to Golden State. We kind of have to see also where he
6: yes.
5: goes in order to answer that question. But let's start
6: yeah.
5: with what chronologically was the first piece of news of the day, which is that LeBron appears to be on the verge of leaving the Lakers. Appears to be. He is leaving the Lakers. I think he tweeted saying goodbye. Shams Charania, NBA senior insider, was on SportsCenter talking about why LeBron and the Lakers are separating.
7: I'm told happiness is the biggest factor in his decision to leave the Lakers and to go elsewhere. Wherever he ends up, it's about where will he and his family be happy, from my understanding.
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6: LeBron James does a critical part, and I want to be received as a critical part of the contending team.
5: Yeah, I don't think he felt valued in Los Angeles, which
6: not
5: is
6: anymore.
5: Kind of what I'm reading into what Shams said in the soundbite we played. You know, that he wasn't happy. And look, if he's prioritizing happiness, then, you know, and he's leaving the Lakers, then what am I to assume? That he really wasn't all that happy being in Los Angeles. Obviously, the most meaningful time in his career, Tanitra, was in Cleveland. You know what?
6: Sure.
5: They celebrate, you know, that 10-year anniversary of the championship with Channing and Shumpert and half the analysts at ESPN. Richard Jefferson's there. There's a reason why they're the ones that are having the party, because obviously it's a really special team, not just for LeBron, but really for everybody involved. So when I hear that, I it does make me think Cleveland, but also, you know, maybe he's just always really wanted to play with Steph, and he wants to stay on the West Coast so that he can be close to Bronny, and Bryce is playing at Arizona, and I imagine his family is probably going to be in LA, and so I could see those all being things that are important. I do also want to, like, I wonder if wherever he goes, like, I would not worry about him playing all 82, you know? If he wanted, for example, if he wanted to come to the Cavs, I don't mean to be negotiating on their behalf, but I will say, as somebody in Cleveland, that he can play about 41 games if he wants. Like, if he wants to take a 2-week break to go back and be with his family over the holidays, that can be arranged. You know, we can figure that out. As long as he's healthy and ready to go in April, May, and June, so the Cavs don't blow a 22-point lead to the New York Knicks, I think everyone in Cleveland will be pretty happy about that. I'm Aaron Goldhammer. She's Tanitra Batiste. Amber and Ian on ESPN Radio and the ESPN app. Rich Paul apparently is going to field all of the interested teams and then bring them all back to LeBron. How many interested teams, Tanitra, do you think there are going to be?
6: If a team has a way to reconfigure, and either if they are interested in staying under that second apron, or they figure they can throw every for every guy, every player except maybe four to keep the roster whole for now. And then, hey, we'll add the rest of them. I don't see why 29 teams wouldn't
5: at least consider it.
6: But the reality of it. Yeah, I was just going to say, but the reality
5: is he's not going to Memphis. We know that he doesn't like Memphis.
6: Yeah, he's not going to Memphis by way of his video that told you that when he was, when he said, hey, can you all like shift gears to Nashville? That ain't happening. And listen, he's not going to, even although you and I talked about the Jazz maybe being sneaky good, realistically, there are certain
5: teams. He's not going to Salt Lake.
6: He's not going to Salt Lake. He's probably not going to Sacramento.
5: He's not going to Brooklyn.
6: He's not going to, right, exactly. So I think you and I could probably legitimately take out roughly a third of the teams in the league. But I do think that there are some legitimate teams. And I go with, like, the Miami Heat. I still think that they're very much in the conversation. Number one, because I think Pat Riley can do magic. Like, we've seen him be able to do it before, and I think that he can do it again. And right now, it really is, if you look at that roster, that it really is just Bam Adebayo and Giannis Antetokounmpo, and then it's like, and who else is on this roster?
5: They just signed Tim Hardaway Jr., according to Shams Charania, like, you know, 10 minutes ago.
6: Like I said, Hammer. I meant what I said.
5: Okay.
6: I said what I said. And that's nothing against Tim Hardaway Jr., but that's more of saying just in terms of like your top end, your starters, if you will, because Tim Hardaway Jr. right now on the depth chart is behind Norman Powell. So, I mean, other than Andrew Wiggins still there, and that's going to be kind of like a toss up because that might be a chip that the Heat can use to get whom they want. Miami to me is right there in the conversation with the Cavs and the Warriors. And I want to go back to one more thing in agreement with the Warriors as a possibility if happiness is there. There is a genuine relationship and a genuine respect and appreciation that we saw with the USA basketball team in the last Olympics, that relationship between Steph Curry and LeBron James. And so in addition to the competitive piece, I think those relationships that are already built and then a level of respect and appreciation that he might have with the Draymond Green, who we know reconfigured his contract likely in order to make space for the potential of the likes of LeBron, I think that would be a great space for him too, if it's about at least having joy in your last season or two and still maybe not contending for a championship outright, but still having the ability to make noise.
5: All right, Tinny Drive, updates on both LeBron and Kawhi. Kawhi to the Raptors has now been agreed, according to ESPN. So this had just been on the verge of happening, but now, apparently, according to Shams Charania of ESPN, the deal has been agreed to. The Clippers will receive Brandon Ingram, Grady Dick, first round picks in 2031 and 2033 unprotected, 2030 and 2033 second round picks, just if you're making notes at home, and a 2027 first round swap opportunity. Meanwhile, on the LeBron front, I just got an alert that he has posted. He is in his backyard at the house in Akron, Ohio, with a view of the pool on Instagram. Does that mean anything about what his next destination might be? I don't know. We'll talk about it next. I'm Aaron Goldhammer with Tanitra Batiste, and we want to hear from you at 888-SAY-ESPN, 888-729-3776. In particular, fans of these teams that are involved, Warrior fans, Heat fans, Cavs fans, and Lakers fans, where are you with LeBron leaving you behind? 888-SAY-ESPN. I'm Aaron Goldhammer. She's Tanitra Batiste on a historic night in the NBA. 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
19: Live from London, the Championships Wimbledon return to ESPN. 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
1: Hey, it's Michelle Smallman, and coming up Wednesday, we'll react to all the NBA free agency news, and I'll tell you which teams have the chance to turn themselves into real title contenders. 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

0: Shams Charania is reporting LeBron James will be continuing his NBA career outside of Los Angeles, not with the Los Angeles Lakers.
1: There's something to be said about LeBron always being the one who is wanted and the Lakers not being the ones to court him anymore.
2: If he wasn't making himself available to talk in the negotiating window with the Lakers, then he clearly wanted to talk to everyone else.
3: We might be at the end of the road for King James, but he is going to play a 24th season in the NBA. The only question, Tanitra Batiste, is where? I'm Aaron Goldhammer. She is Tanitra Batiste. We're in on Amber and Ian tonight on ESPN Radio. We're on the ESPN app. We're presented by Progressive Insurance, and our look at NBA free agency is brought to you by... 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What's up, John?
4: Hey, Aaron. Hey, guess what? It's going to be a party every day. LeBron's coming home. Let's go, Cavs! Let's go, Cavs!
3: John in Ohio!
5: That's the interview I'm talking about, John.
3: I'm trying, Tanitra, to keep my emotions in check. Because
5: yes.
3: I've spent, you know, the majority of my adult life following the career of LeBron James. I've seen him come back. I cried. I've seen him leave. I cried, you know. So at this point, it is an emotional thing, though, for me to think about him playing his last game of his career in a Cavalier uniform. And I think of all the uniforms, I'm sorry, he shouldn't play his last game as a member of the Golden State Warriors. Like, he can. He has the right to do that.
5: For sure.
3: I can also raise my hand and say it's as stupid as Michael Jordan playing for the Washington Wizards, which nobody remembers.
5: Right, or wants to remember, to be honest. Now, I do think we'll see a better version of LeBron James with the Warriors than we saw of Michael Jordan with the Wizards. But I will say, and I haven't grown up I'm not from Cleveland. I haven't grown up a Cleveland Cavaliers fan. But for the sake of nostalgia, and not just nostalgia, Hammer, Cleveland has a squad. Like,
3: yeah.
5: Cleveland has building blocks that where LeBron James can be inserted, and they can still make a run and probably make a more formidable run than we saw them make this past playoff or this last past postseason.
3: Yeah, if
5: so
3: he
5: I don't
3: wants
5: just
3: to
5: like
3: win,
5: it for the nostalgia.
3: Get out of the West, to your point. Like,
5: yeah.
3: God,
5: yes.
3: If you want to win, get the heck away from the 7'5" alien in San Antonio
5: exactly.
3: And the wagon that is the Oklahoma City Thunder. That lineup, you know, yesterday, I don't know if you saw there, you know, all these posts that had AD Photoshop next to LeBron, Photoshop next to Steph. And the line is always, you know, who's stopping this crew? And then the first response I saw was just a picture of all of their knees from the picture because it's obvious. Like, yeah, you know, age is what's stopping that crew, you know? 888 say ESPN. Jay is a Laker fan in Dallas and is on Amber and Ian on ESPN Radio. Hey, Jay.
6: Hey, thank you guys for taking my call. You know, as a Laker fan since the early 80s, you know, I'm thankful for the time that LeBron spent there in the one championship he did bring to us. But, you know, he's probably overstayed his welcome probably a year too long. And I'm glad that he decided to make this move. And I was hoping that they was going to kind of force his hand to get him on out. So they hopefully use that $50 million to get 3-and-D players so we can try to work our way to a championship out there.
3: But like, Jay, let me ask you, would you rather have LeBron or Walker Kessler on the Lakers this year?
6: I'd rather have anything that's going to help us get better. And I don't think right now at this stage, keeping LeBron is going to help us get better. I think we're going to stay stagnant. And as a Lakers fan, that's not what I'm looking for.
3: Jay, thank you for the call. I think he's going to realize about October 15th that LeBron was pretty good for the Lakers, you know?
5: Exactly.
3: You remember that stretch where he was playing third banana with Austin Reeves and Luka, and that team really started to feel like it was a potential contender? They're going to miss, like, that guy, you know? And I look. The Lakers before LeBron got there, it was Swaggy P and Lonzo Ball. It was a joke, okay? Like, yeah. it was nothing that stood up to the Laker brand. LeBron saved the Lakers. And I just think Laker fans should be a little more appreciative when they say, oh, he won us that one championship. Like, as if one championship is, like, nothing.
5: Yeah, and I think you make a great point. When you look at those moments throughout the last season, the regular season, where Austin Reeves goes down or Luka Doncic isn't available, like, LeBron James had to go as a 41-year-old and put the Los Angeles Lakers right back on his back and make sure that he kept them in contention in the West. And I love the example that you gave, so I'm just going to piggyback off of it just as a name, but Walker Kessler, 14-10 or 14-11, hey, a lot of potential there. We know he's only 24 and he's only been in the league going into his fourth season, but ultimately, is he the type of player, or is there a player that you can put on this Los Angeles Lakers team? Should Austin Reeves not be 100% at any point? Should Luka Doncic not be 100% at any point? And they're able to single-handedly keep the team afloat the way that LeBron did. So I do think, like you said, maybe fans are going to appreciate it in October or November or December when the Lakers are trying their best, but they're looking upward to the West and appreciate what LeBron James has still been able to do up through the end of this season, even into the postseason.
3: I think it's true that both the Laker fans and the Lakers organization just totally took LeBron for granted. Like, today, when the Lakers released their statement, they called him one of the greatest athletes ever. They did not call him one of the greatest Lakers ever, which is, you know, I mean, that's an impressive list. It's Magic and Kobe and Shaq and...
5: And multiple rings with all of them.
3: Yeah, and Kareem, you know, like, we're talking about the list of the 10 greatest players of all time. But, you know, when you look at the way the Lakers were playing before LeBron got there, and some of those moments that he helped get them through, you know, I mean, in the same year, the Laker fans lost Kobe, the Lakers lost Kobe, we went through a global pandemic, and the Lakers won a championship, and really at the forefront of a lot of that is LeBron. So I think a lot of this, he overstayed his welcome. Like, I don't know, it's a basketball team for LeBron James. He should be welcome at any time, you know, that friend that can come and go as they please from your house. Just come and grab a snack out of the pantry whenever you want.
5: For sure. And think about this. The Los Angeles Lakers hadn't sniffed a title since 2010. So you had a decade-long drought, and then LeBron James brings you a title in 2020. I think if you have even a 2-3-5-year drought, which is very likely, which is very feasible, considering that the Thunder and the Spurs are still over there, adding through the draft, adding through free agency, let me know how you feel in maybe 2028, 2029, when you likely don't have a ring because of those guys. 2010, all of a sudden, 2020 will look a little shinier.
3: Well, legendary Laker is set to join us next, and it's not Walker Kessler. It's not going to be joining. Can you believe that it's Walker Kessler, not LeBron? This is Amber and Ian.
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19: Kawhi Leonard has dealt with the troubles of the Western Conference for a while now, and he understands how tough that is. I think going back to the Eastern Conference, want to give some balance to the NBA. Mm-hmm. But when you talk about being able to move the needle, it's much easier to do that, especially during the regular season, to get yourself set up for the playoffs in the Eastern Conference than it is the West.
18: LeBron James set to move on after 8 years with the Lakers. The free agency negotiating window opens, so the Warriors do plan to pursue him. Cavaliers and Heat now also expected to be in the mix. Lakers among the teams that Pistons restricted free agent center Jalen Duren set to meet with. Detroit, though not interested in any sign and trade, will match any potential offer sheet that he signs. Wizards not interested in trading forward Anthony Davis and are not listening to trade offers for him. Baseball, not the start for the Yankees needed from Cam Schlittler. New York in a 5-game losing streak. Schlittler's given up home runs to Carey Carpenter, Riley Green, and Spencer Torkelson. Detroit leading New York 4-0 in the top of the first inning. White Sox have opened up an 8-1 lead on the Orioles in the top of the third. Colson Montgomery has driven in 2 runs with a 2-run home run. Phillies up 2-0 on the Pirates, bottom of the third. Christopher Sanchez on top of his game. No hits and 6 strikeouts so far at home.
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0: Shams Charania is reporting LeBron James will be continuing his NBA career outside of Los Angeles.
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0: defensive player to ever guard him, and he joins us now on ESPN Radio. Amber and Ian, I'm Aaron Goldhammer with Tanitra Batiste. We are in for the crew. We're on ESPN Radio, the ESPN app. We're on Sirius XM Channel 80. LeBron is leaving LA. Kawhi is two. He's traded to the Raptors. It's a huge night in the NBA. And to talk about it, Meta Sandiford Artests joins us now on ESPN Radio. Meta, appreciate the time. I'm Aaron. She is Tanitra. Thanks so much for joining us. Let's start with LeBron. How surprised were you, Meta, when you heard that LeBron was going to be leaving the Lakers?
1: Yeah, man, it's great to be here. Can you hear me well?
0: We can hear you loud and clear.
1: That's awesome. That's awesome. It's Metta World Peace. Make sure everybody not go about Metta World Peace. But yeah, I think, like, it's really interesting. I thought LeBron had a great career. You know, I think, you know, jersey retired, potential statue. I heard about some things. I don't know all the ins and outs. I haven't read nothing with the exception of it. You know, this is potentially happening, but so much to talk about.
2: Yeah, yeah, and from your perspective, as you mentioned, just a lot, Meta, to talk about here, because this is kind of a story that's been building, but at the end of the day, how do you think from a player's perspective that the Lakers handled this whole LeBron-Luka situation?
1: You know, I thought they did pretty solid considering you got two big-time Hall of Famers, you know, with, you know, you got egos, you got all the stuff that comes with being an athlete. Right, so I thought they managed it pretty well, and I thought that the both players played well. They didn't have a lot of team success. They had some. I thought this year they could have got out a couple rounds if Luka was there. So, I mean, you got to get overall give it a good grade, and sometimes you get a good grade, but then you move on because they're both going to move on to bigger and better things. You know, it's not going to be one party that will lose.
0: Meta World Peace is with us, 17-year NBA vet, six of those, of course, with the Lakers. I'm Aaron Goldhammer. She's Tanitra Batiste. How impressed are you, Meta, that LeBron is still doing this at this level? He's 41, and he's still the big story on the first day of NBA free agency.
1: That's incredible because he is one of the best. I mean, you can argue that there are players right now that are a little bit more effective, right, or valuable than LeBron. You could definitely make that argument with a lot of players, but you can see that he's playing well. So yes, of course I would sign him. Maybe not to the max if I had, like, you know, one of these new players coming up, but, you know, he can definitely help a team win a title. That's what he wants. I think he can definitely contribute somewhere, but you're going to have, you know, other players surrounding that could get busy.
2: And when you think about that, Meta, obviously there are a few teams that are high up in the conversation right now in terms of where LeBron might land: Golden State, Cleveland, Miami, if you will. Is there a team that you feel like, just based on where LeBron's playing and what those teams bring to the table, where you feel like it would be the best fit for?
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1: And then he got older, he became 19, right? So you could imagine the growth. And this is what we see right now. And I saw it back in 1999.
0: Jeez. Meta World Peace is with a 17-year NBA vet. Meta, LeBron has called you the toughest defender he's ever faced. Do you think that's because of your physical toughness or your mental toughness?
1: Well, LeBron, I would say he was 99.9% wrong. Because he didn't mention the future Hall of Famer, but that 1%, I mean, that 0.0 of a basis point percent, he's correct. Right? I love LeBron, man. Like, I thought that I was his toughest defender. Now, keep in mind, anytime I'm talking about my defense, I very rarely give it up for the offensive player. So why would they say anything good about me? And that's not good branding if I'm trying to go to the Hall of Fame. So I started talking about guys' offense like they're really good, and guys have actually started to say, I'm a pretty solid defender. So shout out to all you incredible offensive players. LeBron was pretty difficult to guard, but I felt like I was one of the best because then I also could score. So then a lot of often you never saw a player, the best offensive player, guarding me. If you go back to when I played, but I would guard them, if that makes sense. Right, so... when LeBron, I was 80% successful rate or successful rating with LeBron. The other 20%, it's too high of a margin for me, but he was very successful, right, when playing against me. But he had to bring his A game. I mean, because if he brought his B game, then he's not going to look as well as he did, if that makes sense. You know, people that brought their B game, they didn't survive. He brought his A game. And it was good enough to just, like, make my defense null and void, if that makes sense.
0: Future Hall of Famer, multi-times over, Meta World Peace is with us on Amber and Ian on ESPN Radio and the ESPN app. I'm Eric Goldhammer with Tanitra Batiste. People talk about rivalries in sports, and obviously fans, you know, Meta, get passionate about this. I mean, you were at the heart of a Lakers-Celtic rivalry and a great NBA Finals. There are people who would criticize LeBron, perhaps, going to Golden State because that was his main rival. Is that fair? How would you feel? Would it feel weird to you seeing him in a Warrior uniform?
1: You know, it wouldn't be weird because I think the smart thing to do is go for the title. Because it's black and white. They say this person didn't end his career with a ring. And then they say it's okay, but we don't want you hopping to other teams. I say, just go get the title. It might look bad, but they can't take it away. And I think you got guys, if the Warriors thing was to happen, you have people over here that got one last squeeze out of the lemon before it's a drought. And they got some talent. They got a chance. And I think LeBron has a tough option here. It's like when I was in my career, and then my agent, Mr. Kornstein gave me some options with Mr. Doug Davis, and I could have went to either the Spurs or Minnesota with Coach Adam and the Spurs with Popovich or OKC with that team or the Knicks. And I'm like, well, but at that point in time, the Spurs was my best, one of my options because of Coach Popovich. I could learn under Coach Pop. Then you look at Rick Adelman, I knew I was going to have fun because I had fun with Coach Adelman, RIP Coach Adelman. But then the Knicks, I'm like, this is my only chance that I'm going to get to play for the Knicks. So I don't care about winning with anyone else. So now this goes to LeBron. What do you do? Right? Yeah. What is he thinking? You know, I think the Cleveland thing makes the most sense to me.
2: Yeah, you're right. Happiness and winning are something. And speaking of that, some exciting things that you're working on with your partner, Steven Stokols, about the possibility of a bid group coming together for a Vegas expansion team.
1: Oh, yeah. I have Artest Management Group, which is my private equity firm. I've been launching for the last 12 years, and I knew it was going to be impossible, virtually impossible. I knew it was going to be hard work. Let me say that. 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Every incubate partner commercialize different products. So, but one of the things that we're doing is a sports vehicle to invest in sports franchises across the world and real estate and adjacent sports real estate and adjacent sports technology. So we're launching an investment vehicle here soon. I can't solicit much as I would like to, but Artest Management Group is doing a lot of sports, and anybody out there in business, you can actually follow us on artestmanagementgroup.com and simply put in your email and we will respond.
0: I'm doing it right now, artestmanagementgroup.com. I'm putting in my email. Meta, I apologize with your name at the beginning of this segment.
1: That's okay.
0: Why? Somebody told me to call you Meta Sandiford Artest. So what? But the correct moniker is still Meta World Peace, correct?
1: Well, Meta World Peace was the name I changed. When I got married, my wife's last name is Sandiford, and I got remarried. So I legally changed my name, you know, back to her name. We shared names. So it's Sandiford, her name, and Artest, which is my name. But it's not like I did it for marriage in terms of, I would much rather be called Meta World Peace. I didn't really change my name, but under the circumstances, there was a name change. Women empowerment.
2: Happy wife, happy life.
0: We appreciate the insight on a big historic night in the NBA to get a little piece of the stories and also all of your basketball knowledge. Appreciate you jumping on Meta World Peace with us. 17-year NBA vet, 6 of those with the Lakers, of course, championships with the Lakers. Thank you, Meta. Good to catch up.
1: Thank you.
2: Thanks, Meta.
0: There he is, Meta World Peace with us, who says, Tanitra, that the Cleveland story is the one that he thinks is the most interesting.
2: Yeah.
0: Coming up next, how are the Raptors? We got to talk about Kawhi. Going to stack up with the rest of the East. Kawhi has gone back home to Toronto where he won a title. You're listening to Amber and Ian. I'm Aaron Goldhammer, Tanitra Patisse. 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

0: A return to Canada for Kawhi Leonard. Sham Sharani is reporting the Clippers agreed to trade Leonard to the Raptors.
1: Clippers informed Kawhi Leonard that there would not be any long-term extension. So his career with the Clippers is over, and he does want to finish his career as a member of the Raptors.
2: This is the first move that we've had so far that I think can change that balance of power in the Eastern Conference. They would definitely be a team that I would see that would be a top four team in the East and would potentially have an opportunity to threaten the defending champion New York Knicks.
3: Boy, there's a lot going on in the world of basketball tonight. You got LeBron leaving LA. You got Kawhi leaving LA to go to the Raptors. We've also got WNBA Commissioner's Cup action going on right now. The Aces and the Liberty, 7:40 to go in the second quarter. Liberty up 31-27, and no Asia Wilson tonight for the Aces.
4: Yeah, that's impressive. That is impressive because if we look back to just about a week ago, the New York Liberty absolutely destroyed the Las Vegas Aces in so many different places, right? And one of those was a three-point line. And while the Las Vegas Aces haven't actually hit from three yet, they've held the Liberty to 33. They haven't taken any shots, by the way. So They're 0 for 7. They haven't hit any of their shots, but they've been able to at least keep the Liberty in check at just 2 of 6, 33%. So that's one of the key points that this game is so much closer and so much tighter than it was last week, even without Asia Wilson in.
3: Brand has scored 6 points, 3 rebounds for the Liberty, and the Aces getting some contributions really up and down this roster now. Chenny Carter has 8 points off the bench for Vegas in this game now. 7:19 to go, second quarter. It is the Liberty on top of the Aces, 33-29. I'm Aaron Goldhammer with Tanitra Batiste. 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And we've spent a bunch of time talking about LeBron, but let's talk about Kawhi. He goes back to the team that he won Finals MVP with, Tanitra, his only year that